0: fourth into one.
1: Into one. Middle of two now. They try to work together off the corner, side by side with each other. Down the back stretch they go. Logano still can't make the pass on Josevar.
0: Which one of these drivers is going to use Denny Hamlin as a pick? It looks like it's going to be Joey Logano as he clears Carson Josevar. Now gets to the inside of Logano, Pat, looking for that third spot.
1: Joey Logano now, the bottom of the racetrack, off of turn number two, midway down the back stretch, right on the quarter panel of Hamlin going into the corner. Maybe be able to take advantage this time off four.
2: Shane Van Gisbergen has the race lead. In fact, he even led the All-Star race here just a year ago. But that might be short-lived, Pat. Ty Gibbs is catching him.
1: Ty Gibbs has got to go because Logano's got the fastest car on the racetrack. Here in the leader in the middle of three and four, Ty Gibbs continues to close down on SVG.
0: Your race leader is Shane Van Gisbergen. Last time across the line, it was just 0.4 seconds. Now, Ty Gibbs has got it down to about a couple car lengths, Pat, out of turn two.
1: Midway down the back stretch, we call it 3 to 4 car lengths now. Van Gisbergen gets back in the gas pretty hard. It's about 12 car lengths back to Joey Logano. Good battle between Josevar and Hamlin.
2: Josevar trying to peek to the inside of Denny Hamlin. Hamlin's trying to cut him off. He successfully does that. Behind him, Tyler Reddick's also on the move. He's driven to the inside of Christopher Bell.
1: And Chase Elliott is right there with that group as well. Watching the battle, though, for fourth right now. Into the corner, Hamlin under attack by Josevar. Josevar, bottom of the racetrack.
0: Carson Josevar drove it in really deep into turn number three, and it stuck, but he wasn't able to pull off the pass. He'll hang to the inside of Denny Hamlin as they streak out of turn number two.
1: Hamlin gets a much better exit off of turn number two down the backstretch. Josevar slides in behind him now. Meanwhile, though, up front, it's a battle for the lead.
2: And that battle for the lead has Shane Van Gisbergen just a car length and a half in front of Ty Gibbs. Van Gisbergen right on the white line. Ty Gibbs midway up the track.
1: Gibbs again off the corner. Turn number two, midway down the backstretch. He'll close it down right to the bumper of Shane Van Gisbergen. Joey Logano making up ground on these two.
0: Yeah, it's a good point, Pat. Those two of Shane Van Gisbergen and Ty Gibbs, they better get on their horse, Brad, because Joey Logano has one of the fastest cars on the racetrack. And as they rip out of turn number two, Shane Van Gisbergen and Ty Gibbs only separated by a car length, but Logano is just lurking there about six back.
2: Nick, I think the good thing right now for Shane Van Gisbergen, he is literally left side tires right on the white line of the racetrack. That's going to help him now as they get around the lap car of Chad Fincham, who's been running the high group of the track. In fact, that actually slows the advance of Ty Gibbs.
0: Behind that trio, though, Pat Patterson, an absolute mess of cars. Denny Hamlin, Carson Josevar, Christopher Bell, Tyler Reddick, Chase Elliott. I mean, they can't find, and they're using every inch of the racetrack down there in turns three and four.
1: Absolutely. Once again, the battle for the lead goes into the corner off of turn number two. SVG has managed to pull a little bit further away from Ty Gibbs. Joey Logano trying to close it down. The front three have really made the hay on the field.
2: Yeah, now we do have a three-car battle for the lead. Shane Van Gisbergen maintaining about 0.3 seconds ahead of Ty Gibbs, but Joey Logano has absolutely come into this battle, and there is clean racetrack in front of the leaders.
1: Logano maybe about 10 car lengths out of second place right now to battle with Ty Gibbs. They got around the lap car of Chad Fincham. Here's Josevar going to work on Hamlin again.
0: Josevar looks to the outside of Denny Hamlin, has to get back in the tire tracks. Just 8 laps to go here in stage number one. SVG's advantage, Pat, over Ty Gibbs is 2 car lengths.
1: Well, you got to be impressed with what Shane Van Gisbergen has been able to do so far midway through 3 and 4. Still about 4 car lengths out of front.
2: Joey Logano lurking might be the most entertaining part of this battle. He's about 4 car lengths behind Ty Gibbs. Ty Gibbs knows it now. He's trying different lines as he's trying to catch the back bumper of Van Gisbergen.
1: Logano would love to win this stage. It will really help him in the points as he tries to move up, and he is catching the front two.
0: Logano even mentioned it when we talked to him, our pit reporters. He said, hey, starting 11th, we're in a position to get some stage points. He'd love a stage win, though, Pat, as he starts to work over Ty Gibbs out of turn two.
1: And SVG holds that lead by about 4 car lengths over second place Ty Gibbs. 5 car lengths back to Logano. It tightens up in the corner off four.
2: 5 laps to go in stage number one. Shane Van Gisbergen actually needs Joey Logano to go so he can catch Ty Gibbs and hold him up. Ty Gibbs now within a car length of Van Gisbergen.
1: Well, that's a good point, Brad. Right now, Logano can really save SVG in terms of winning this stage. Ty Gibbs, though, he's going to take the top side of the racetrack off four.
0: Shane Van Gisbergen's car has been glued to the bottom of the racetrack this entire race. Ty Gibbs works the middle of the racetrack. Logano goes wherever he wants, Pat. Just 4 to go here in stage one.
1: With a great run off of turn number two. Gets right to the bumper of SVG. Can't make the pass. SVG shuts the door. Ty Gibbs now works the bottom of the race.

0: stretch.
1: Shane Van Gisbergen tries to hold the bottom. He's about a half a lane up. This allows Joey Logano to get into the battle. Logano now drives to the inside of Ty Gibbs. A three-car fight for the lead.
0: Logano tries to work over Gibbs down the back stretch. They come into turn number three. Gibbs goes to the high side of the racetrack. SVG still there in the lead off four.
2: Boy, what a battle for stage number one. Across the line, just two to go. Shane Van Gisbergen down to the bottom of the racetrack in one. Here comes Gibbs. He's got spot on the outside.
0: The outside was open for Ty Gibbs down the backstretch. He couldn't take advantage of it. This time he'll go right to the outside of SVG coming off of turn four.
1: One lap to go here in stage number one. Can Shane Van Gisbergen get the 10 points? Ty Gibbs shoving his back bumper as they head into turn number one.
0: And Van Gisbergen had a little bit of a bobble down the front stretch. Just opened up the door for Ty Gibbs. Here comes Gibbs. They're side by side going into turn number three. Here's Shane Van Gisbergen trying to hold on to the stage win.
2: Ty Gibbs is there on the outside. It's a drag race to the line, and Ty Gibbs got him. Got him by a nose. Shane Van Gisbergen has to settle for second. Joey Logano finishes third. Denny Hamlin fourth. Carson Hocevar fifth. Rest of the drivers scoring points. Christopher Bell, Chase Elliott, Chase Briscoe, Austin Cindric, and William Byron. But it was a phenomenal finish as Ty Gibbs claims stage number one here at the Window World 450.
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1: Welcome back to the Window World 450 here at North Wilkesboro Speedway. Alongside Nick Yeoman, my name is Brad Gilley. Pat Patterson helping us call the play-by-play in the turns. Our Napa pit reporters, they're about to get busy. They are Doug Turnbull, Andrew Curlin, and Wendy Venturini. Ty Gibbs, the winner of stage number one. We can also tell you that Ross Chastain is now back on the lead lap. He will be the beneficiary of the free pass.
2: And now the work really begins because he will be back on the lead lap, but shown in the 35th position. Again, that gamble for Denny Hamlin ultimately might have paid off as he was able to hold off on those older tires to finish fourth here in stage number one. We are anticipating pit stops. The field is going to be led to pit lane by Ty Gibbs. Does look like Ty has committed, and he's going to bring a host of cars to pit lane, Doug Turnbull.
7: Come get it.

0: Road goes to Ty Gibbs, but Joey Logano is going to be able to join him on the front row when we go through the Echo Park Automotive Restart Zone. Shane Van Gisbergen, also with four tires. He's third off of pit road, followed by Denny Hamlin, Carson Hocevar, Chase Elliott, all of those cars on four tires. Bubba Wallace up 14 spots with a two-tire change. Then it was Chase Briscoe, William Byron, and Chris Buescher.
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0: Well, tonight's just started out as a night of leaders going to the back. After having the pole, Ryan Blaney went to the back due to unapproved adjustments. After winning stage one in the race off of pit road, Ty Gibbs, too fast, section seven. He will restart stage number two from the back. From North Wilkesboro Speedway, this is PRN, the Performance Racing Network.
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6: Way to be the man, fellas. Awesome. Perfect, man. Woo! Yeah, guys. Unbelievable. Woo!
0: Welcome back to North Wilkesboro Speedway alongside Nick Yeoman. My name is Brad Gilley. The field is going to go through the freeway insurance chutes. We've got at least one more lap before they do that. Ty Gibbs is going to have to drop to the back after speeding on pit road. And, man, what a tough hit for him, Nick.
7: That is, I mean, that car is lightning quick, too. What an impressive display by Ty Gibbs, getting to the outside there with one to go in stage number one and ultimately making that pass of Shane Van Gisbergen. And now we see Ty ducking to the inside, slowing down the back straightaway, very similar to what we saw Ryan Blaney do at the beginning of the race, as he will tag the end of the longest line at the very rear of the field. So he will go from P1 all the way to most likely P35, Brad, because we only have two cars that are lap down right now. John Hunter Nemechek is one lap down. Chad Fincham is two. And as we pointed out, Ross Chastain now very much back in the fight as he is back on the lead lap.
0: Yeah, and Ty Gibbs has to start at the tail of all the cars because it's a penalty. So as they go through the freeway insurance chutes, let's give you a little rundown.
7: Let's do a Cheddar's leaderboard. 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
0: Joey Logano is now the race leader of the Window World 450. Shane Van Gisbergen will join him on the front row. Denny Hamlin third, fourth Carson Hocevar. Chase Elliott fifth, Bubba Wallace sixth, Chase Briscoe seventh, eighth William Byron, Chris Buescher ninth, Eric Jones 10th.
7: 11th is Ryan Blaney, 12th is Austin Dillon, 13th is Todd Gilliland, 14th Austin Cindric, and Tyler Reddick is going to restart in 15th. Pat Patterson, the field, is in turn three.
8: And the fans are on their feet. They are ready to see the restart of this one. You got Logano versus Shane Van Gisbergen up front.
0: through the Echo Park Automotive Restart Zone. We restart Cheddar stage number two. On the outside, Joey Logano, the control car. He gets a little bit of a jump on Shane Van Gisbergen and not able to clear him into turn number one.

0: Working his way off the top side of the racetrack. Logano has got the lead. Van Gisbergen right on his bumper. Here they go into the corner. Once again, Danny Hamlin working on the outside of Carson Hocevar.
1: Hamlin will hang on the outside of Carson Hocevar. They'll go side by side at the start-finish line. Hocevar on the bottom. And don't look now. Pat SVG wants the lead. He's looking to the inside of Logano.
0: They are side by side once again for the lead here at North Wilkesboro. Into the corner they go. SVG with the preferred position on the bottom, but Logano has got it wound up.
1: Shane Van Gisbergen, a very fast race car, and he could just hug the bottom of the racetrack, nose to nose at the start finish line. Off of turn number two, Van Gisbergen drifts a little high.
0: Yeah, he did, and Logano had to be careful there with Shane Van Gisbergen. They stay locked together. Into the corner they go. Logano on the top side and bottom side, SVG.
1: I don't know if they have many racetracks like Wilkesboro down under, but Shane Van Gisbergen likes it in Wilkes County. Sealed off Joey Logano, who took a look to the inside. Shane Van Gisbergen back to the race lead.
0: Pretty impressive, but it's not over yet. Logano is right on his bumper. Meanwhile, Hocevar closes in that third position.
1: Shane Van Gisbergen has hopes of getting his first oval win here tonight at North Wilkesboro Speedway. Still a lot of laps to go here in Cheddar stage number two.
0: Van Gisbergen gets a nice exit off of turn two. Half a car length separate first and second. Hocevar is four car lengths back in third. Denny Hamlin is there and Chase Elliott.
1: That's through the top five. There's a battle developing for sixth with Bubba Wallace to the outside, and William Byron charging to his inside. Pair of red cars dueling out of turn number one.
0: Yeah, they stay pretty much locked together off the corner. Bubba tries to take advantage here down into turn number three. They stay locked together again. Byron on the outside, Bubba on the bottom.
1: After two sets of pit stops, the field is definitely tightened up here with adjustments. Shane Van Gisbergen continues to lead Joey Logano. Carson Hocevar is now trying to tap the back bumper of Logano for second.
0: Boy, and he just about tapped it right there, coming off the corner in number two, down in turn number three. Once again, Hocevar looks to the outside of Logano.
1: Wow, Logano trying to seal off that top side. Carson Hocevar would like to rim ride his way to the race lead. It's a three-car battle for the top spot. Shane Van Gisbergen, Joey Logano, and here comes Carson Hocevar.
0: Hocevar takes the top side of the racetrack off of two. Now will duck to the bottom, and he'll try to get position on Logano. He'll get side by side with him momentarily off the corner.
1: Joey Logano may take this as an opportunity on the outside to look to the outside of Shane Van Gisbergen. He tries to do that as they go into one. Three-car battle for the lead.
0: Logano tries to dime in the corner on middle of one and two. Can't do anything with him. Gets right to the bumper of Van Gisbergen again. Van Gisbergen, very bottom of the racetrack in three and four.
1: He'll look behind him. Shane Van Gisbergen will, and he will see those two go side by side. Carson Hocevar to the inside of Joey Logano. They give each other plenty of room through turns one and two as Logano reclaims the spot.
0: That's giving SVG a little bit of running room here, but not for long. Here comes Logano. He locks it in middle of the racetrack off of three and four.
1: Shane Van Gisbergen has bubbles on the windshield tear-offs. That's actually causing some vision problems. Right now, all he has to see in front of him is clean racetrack as he goes off two.
0: That's a good battle for the lead. Here comes Logano once again going to the bumper of Shane Van Gisbergen into turn number three. Van Gisbergen's car really works well at the bottom of the racetrack.
1: Yeah, it's like once Joey Logano was able to fend off that challenge from Carson Hocevar, he was able to focus forward, and that position in front of him is for the race lead. He takes a look, Pat, to the outside of Shane Van Gisbergen.
0: Logano likes the top side down in one and two. He works right in the middle of the racetrack here in three and four. Hocevar, one car length back. Chase Elliott in a good battle with Hamlin.
1: Chase Elliott is on the move. That is a battle for fourth. He will clear Denny Hamlin, and he's got a rocket ship. He's running the outside through turn two.
0: Chase Elliott with a red car tonight here on the racetrack. He'll close right up on Carson Hocevar. Elliott would like to take that third spot away.
1: There comes Chase Elliott. He is running much higher up on the racetrack than any of the front three, and it could be an advantage down into turn one, although Carson Hocevar just took his line away. Pat, they are trying to go side by side at a two.
0: Elliott couldn't quite hold his car at the bottom off of turn number two. He'll have to go to work on Hocevar down here in three and four. Once again, they go one, two, three in line off the corner.
1: Shane Van Gisbergen has stretched it out to about three car lengths in front of Joey Logano. Another three back to Carson Hocevar, and behind Hocevar, Elliott's charging.
0: Yeah, here comes Chase Elliott once again. try to get to the bumper of Hosovar, who's in that third position, into turn three. Elliott likes a middle lane here off four.
1: Out of turn number four, we will complete lap number 26 here of Cheddar's stage number two. Shane Van Gisbergen is your race leader by a couple car lengths over Joey Logano. Two or three back to Carson Hosovar, who is fending off a challenge from Chase Elliott. Then it's Denny Hamlin in the fifth position. Sixth is Bubba Wallace. Seventh is William Byron. Chase Briscoe has rallied up all the way to the eighth position.

0: Chris Buescher is 9th. Austin Dillon is 10th. Looks like Carson Osemar's got a little breathing room there at Pat in that third spot as Chase Elliott continues to charge.
1: Yeah, Elliott, I think, has a faster car. He just can't quite get through the middle of the corner as well as Osemar's car is, who's in that third spot.
2: Don't look now. Ryan Blaney started at the back after changing a steering box. He has raced his way into the top 10 as he has just now cleared Austin Dillon.
1: Pretty impressive run there for Blaney now as he works the bottom of the racetrack off of turn number 2. He's been picking them off left and right. Chris Buescher is next up on his hit list.
0: Yep, it's a pair of Fords. They're going to dice it up for the 9th position. Buescher is running the top side of the racetrack. Ryan Blaney, the bottom. Blaney gets to the tire tracks. Now he takes a look to the inside. Pat, they are side by side in 1.
1: Blaney just gets a better exit than Buescher this time. They'll stay side by side with each other. Meanwhile, the battle for the lead heats up again.
2: Joey Logano starting to feel it. He's working that outside groove. Now half a car length off the back bumper of Shane Van Gisbergen. Once again, Logano goes to the high side.
1: Logano right now has got the best opportunity he's had since we restarted this state. He works right on the bumper of SVG. Can't do anything with him, but he gets a good run from the middle of the racetrack off.
0: Shane Van Gisbergen has made it very clear. If you're going to pass me, you're going to have to go the long way around. He is hugging the bottom. Logano goes upstairs out of turn 2.
1: Logano might make it work. He keeps getting a good exit to 2. Goes right to the bumper. Now he'll go to the middle of the racetrack. Van Gisbergen at the bottom off turn 4.
2: Off of turn number 4, Joey Logano tries to draw to the outside door of Shane Van Gisbergen. Down into turn number 1, he's able to do that.
1: Yeah, Logano now has position. He may be able to shoot out in front of Shane Van Gisbergen this time off the corner. That's exactly what he does into turn 3. But here comes SVG back on the bottom again.
0: Boy, what a move by Joey Logano. Down the back straightaway, rocketing to the race lead. Across the start-finish line, we've completed 32 laps of stage number 2, and it's a new race leader. It's that Pennzoil Ford.
1: Down the back stretch they go. Logano out front now by about 2 car lengths over Shane Van Gisbergen. It's about 6 car lengths back to Hosemar in third.
2: And now that he's taken the lead, Joey Logano has also taken away Shane Van Gisbergen's line. He's driven out to a 4 car length advantage. Logano diamonding the corner. He comes off turn 2 low.
1: And Van Gisbergen is going to catch Chad Fincham here in a moment. Shouldn't be any big problem. Fincham will move up and give the leaders some running room.
0: Let's check back in on that run by Ryan Blaney. He got around Chris Buescher to move in the 9th position. Now he is trying to pick off Chase Briscoe. They go side by side at the start-finish line. Blaney using that bottom line.
1: Briscoe to the outside, Blaney down at the bottom. He gets a nose out in front of Briscoe, who fights back out next to the wall, going into turn 3. Here's Blaney again. Really good exit in the corner.
2: Chase Briscoe, another car who's driven up toward the front after starting deep in the race. He's moved up 22 spots. Ryan Blaney's moved up 26 as they continue to battle side by side.
1: Side by side, the battle is down the back stretch. Once again, Briscoe in a black and orange car tonight. Blaney works the bottom of the racetrack all 4.
0: This is the battle for the 8th position. Those two giving each other a full lane width of racetrack. Blaney to the bottom, Briscoe to the top side. They're both appear to be catching William Byron.
1: Yeah, they are running down the 24 and a little further ahead, watching Chase Elliott. He's beginning to close up on Hosevar off the corner for 4th.
2: Chase Elliott running in 4th right now. Carson Hosevar has that 3rd spot. 3 car lengths as they go into 1. Hosevar takes the high groove of the track. Elliott follows in his tire track.
1: Yeah, he stays right with him there. This is the battle for 4th. Down the back stretch into turn number 3. Elliott uses the middle of the racetrack. Hosevar the second lane out.
0: Chase Elliott slides up the racetrack, tries to carry that momentum down the front straightaway. Carson Hosemar also running the top side of the racetrack. Pat, they are all the way up against those red and white walls.
1: Yeah, they are. Right behind him, Blaney continues to battle Chase Briscoe for a spot. Right in the middle of that is, once again, here comes Hamlin working on the bubble wall that's off the corner.
2: Denny Hamlin trying to get back into the top 5. He takes that progressive Toyota. He moves in front of Bubba Wallace. Bubba Wallace with the Coca-Cola Toyota. He wants the spot back, but Hamlin blocks him off too.
1: Hamlin's got the hood up on his car just a little bit because he got a little anxious on that restart that we had just a few minutes ago. Doesn't appear to be hurting him though.
0: Yeah, Denny Hamlin up off of turn number 4. This time easily slides in front of Bubba Wallace. The lap prior, it got awful tight. William Byron now, he's going to try to set up Bubba Wallace out of turn 2.
1: Yeah, William Byron works out next to the wall. Chase Briscoe now dives underneath Byron midway through 3 and 4.
2: Still 144 laps to go in Cheddar stage number 2. Joey Logano leads Shane Van Gisbergen, Carson Hosevar, Chase Elliott, and Denny Hamlin, your top 5.
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3: Just had a change for the third position as Dawsonville, Georgia's Chase Elliott has stormed into race running contention. 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
3: Welcome back to North Wilkesboro Speedway and the Window World 450. Alongside Nick Yeoman, my name is Brad Gilley. Pat Patterson calling the action up in the turns. Our Napa Pit reporters, Wendy Venturini, Andrew Curlin, and Doug Turnbull. We've been slowed twice for caution here. The first happened midway through stage number one when John Hunter Nemechek spun off of turn number two. The second was the end of stage one, which was won by Ty Gibbs. He sped on pit road and had to drop to the back for a restart, which gives us a great opportunity now to give you a leaderboard update. 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Joey Logano just led his 21st lap of the night. His advantage over Shane Van Gisbergen right now is just a tick under 2 seconds. Logano, your race leader. Van Gisbergen second. Chase Elliott runs in third. Carson Hocevar is fourth. Denny Hamlin is fifth. Bubba Wallace is sixth. Chase Briscoe runs in seventh. Ryan Blaney is eighth. William Byron is ninth. And Chris Buescher is in the 10th spot. Austin Dillon runs 11th. Austin Cindric is 12th. Christopher Bell 13th. Josh Berry 14th. 15th is Eric Jones. Todd Gilliland 16th. 17th is Daniel Suarez. Tyler Reddick is 18th. Brad Keselowski 19th. And Ryan Preece is 20th. Alex Bowman is 21st. Ricky Stenhouse Jr. currently runs 22nd. 23rd is A.J. Allmendinger. Ty Dillon is 24th. Noah Gregson is 25th. Zane Smith runs in the 26th position. 27th is Austin Hill. 28th is Ty Gibbs. 29th is Michael McDowell, and 30th is Cole Custer. Kyle Larson had a little incident on pit road. They worked on the handling of his car, but he runs 31st. 32nd, Ross Chastain. 33rd, Riley Herbst. Cody Ware, the last car in the lead lap, in 34th. Connor Zilich, minus one lap in 35th. John Hunter Nemechek, 36th. Chad Fincham, minus four laps in 37th. We can tell you that Chase Elliott got around Shane Van Gisbergen for second during that full field rundown as well. And let's take an opportunity to sweep pit road with our pit reporters, brought to you by Napa. Miss an electrical problem and it can mean big trouble for your business. That's why Napa delivers the parts, tools, and expertise to catch problems before they can become breakdowns. That is Napa know-how. At the entrance of pit road, Doug Turnbull.
7: And a standard on a photo stand looking over my pit stalls here. Joey Logano, the race leader, started 11th. Just got on his radio, told

0: see Paul Wolf, his car's a little bit free, and he fired off not with enough speed that he wanted there at the start of the stage two run, but then he said the car started coming to him and that he's trying to take care of his stuff. And in this marathon race, 450 laps, taking care of these cars, tire heat, brake health is critical to this. As soon as he told him that, spotter Colvin Presley got on the radio and said, the 9 cars just passing the 97, so Chase Elliott up into second, starting to close there on Logano. Also bookending that, Connor Zillage, the rookie, has just lost a lap. He got tangled up with Kyle Larson in that pit road melee there. The damage affecting that number 88 Chevrolet. Andrew Kerlin.
1: Doug, you just mentioned the 9 of Chase Elliott passing the 97. Shane Van Gisbergen came over the radio and said, what is the 9 doing? This was before he passed him. They said he's straddling the top of 3 and 4. He's not bad in the middle. Now SVG has a front row seat to see how Chase Elliott's making speed. But at the beginning of the run, they missed tearing the windshield off of Shane Van Gisbergen. He said the bubbles are real bad. It's distorted right in front of me. So that driver is looking forward to the next pit stop where he can regain more of his vision. Wendy Venturini.
2: Well, Chase Elliott, you all have mentioned him. He's moved up to second. He says when he hits the turn and it feels good, it feels really good. So that's real good feedback from Chase Elliott. Last time down pit road, it was only an air pressure adjustment when they took their 4 tires. So moving up through the field for Chase Elliott. Another mover right now is Ryan Blaney, who was our pole sitter that had to start in the rear of the field. The changes they made on the last stop were the right direction for Ryan Blaney. He's moved up to the 8th position, and a quiet Ryan Blaney is a fast Ryan Blaney in the history of radio communication. So we know he's going to continue to gain spots. Also, quick mention, Ty Gibbs has dropped a little bit like a lead balloon, and that's because his right rear tires got hot. He said he could feel the right rear tire getting a little bit warm. He's trying to cool it off. So he did move out. I've been hearing guys talk about moving out of that high lane in order to preserve their tires.
3: Awesome stuff from our Napa Auto Parts pit reporters. Lots of information there from Doug Turnbull, Andrew Kerlin, and Wendy Venturini. Wendy touched on Ryan Blaney. Brad, he is in the middle of a really good battle off of turn number 2. This is 5th, 6th, 7th, and 8th. Chase Briscoe, Carson Hocevar, Bubba Wallace, and again, Ryan Blaney digging hard on the bottom of the racetrack.
4: And he is. He's trying to get around Bubba Wallace. Might even try and make it 3 wide with Carson Hocevar. But before that, Blaney now heads into turn number 1. Pat, he's hugging the bottom of the track.
5: Yeah, that's a good battle right there. Blaney, Bubba Wallace to the outside. Down the back stretch they go. Blaney trying to take that spot away. Wallace up the top side of the racetrack on 4.
3: Bubba Wallace takes that car up against the red and white walls. Brian Blaney running the bottom. These two made a little contact at Echo Park Speedway 1 week ago. Blaney on the bottom trying to nose ahead.
5: Blaney gets a good exit down off of turn number 2. Bubba slides back just a little bit. Hocevar goes down, tries to shut the door on Blaney. Bottom of the racetrack off 4.
4: Carson Hocevar, we're hearing his rear view camera is not working, but he's doing a great job of blocking. Bubba Wallace gets past. He actually slows on the racetrack right now. Not only loses a spot to Blaney, he's about to lose one to Byron.
5: Yeah, Byron got right alongside him now. He's trying to take that spot away, but seems like Bubba got back into the gas, went up to the top side of the racetrack.
3: Right ahead of them, Ryan Blaney slips to the inside, and he will make the pass on Carson Hocevar, although Hocevar hanging on the outside. Wendy Venturini, what can you tell us about the driver currently in 7th?
2: Carson Hocevar just said, I have fallen off hard. No grip, no turn, no drive, and guess what? No rear view camera.
4: And there you go, Ryan Blaney with that no grip, no drive for Carson Hocevar. He just got around him, so Blaney going from the back, move him up to spot number 6 here on the racetrack today. 115 laps to go here in Cheddar stage number 2. They do have to come down pit road at least one time in this stage to get some Sunoco fuel, and I'm sure, especially if you tie Gibbs, some of these other drivers, they're going to want some fresh Goodyear tires.
3: Yeah, there's no doubt. We've been running under green here for quite a while. In fact, Joey Logano's been picking them up and laying him down. He's put Ross Chastain a lap down. He's put Cole Custer a lap down. And Brad, he just worked to the inside of Kyle Larson, who again has some damage. He made contact with Connor Zillage on pit lane on one of the very first pit sequences, and clearly that damage is affecting Kyle Larson's car because he is running in 30th position. And while he's trying like as hard as he can to hang on the outside and not go a lap down, I'm not sure anybody's got anything for Joey Logano right now.
4: And that's going to be a really tough thing for Joey Logano. He has now led 42 laps of this race. He's led the last 41, and a former All-Star winner here. In fact, he won the first All-Star race on the newer pavement.

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1: As a parent, you said you'd never give up the convertible.
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3: Nobody panic. Bun Bun is still at daycare.
1: You said you'd never give in to demands.
3: Two kids' meals. 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
1: And never put them in harm's way.
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0: Joey Logano continues to pick him off as the race leader. He just put Michael McDowell a lap down, Austin Hill a lap down. Ty Gibbs will be next on the hit list. From North Wilkesboro Speedway, this is PRN, the Performance Racing Network.
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0: Welcome back to the Window World 450. 104 laps to go here in Cheddar stage number 2. Alongside Nick Yeoman, my name is Brad Gilley. And Nick, this is the part of the run where we're starting to see a lot of comers and goers.
7: Yeah, no doubt about it. Right now, there is a Ford out front in Joey Logano, a Toyota in second in Denny Hamlin, and a Chevrolet in third of Chase Elliott, but it may not last for very long. Pat Patterson, Chase Briscoe taking a look to the inside of Elliott in turn 3.
8: Yeah, down into the corner they go. Going to try to make that pass on the bottom of the racetrack. He'll take that spot away.
0: Chase Briscoe started deep in the field trying to get around Chase Elliott. Wix Filters, the sponsor for Briscoe. Elliott has Lumar window films. It's a black and gold car versus a red and black car.
8: Down the back stretch, that battle continues between those two cars. Nose to tail this time. Elliott going to the top side of the racetrack.
7: Chase Briscoe decides to put his Toyota in the middle of the racetrack. Now gets back in the tire tracks. He'll watch Chase Elliott chase it up the racetrack in that high groove. Briscoe to the bottom. They're dead even off of turn 2.
8: Down the back stretch they go into turn number 3. Elliott again tries to kind of straddle that middle to top lane. Briscoe right beside him.
0: Talking about a challenge for third here. Chase Elliott has it. Chase Briscoe wants it. Briscoe will continue to work the bottom side of the track.
8: Briscoe again gets side by side with Elliott off of turn number 2. Down the back stretch they go into the corner in turn number 3. Elliott again straddling the top side of the racetrack where the grip is for him.
7: Yeah, but a lot of drivers have kind of migrated to the top side of the racetrack. That appears to be where the speed is right now. Awful tough to pass on the bottom, but Chase Briscoe's not going to give up out of turn 2.
8: This is short track racing NASCAR style at its best. Working really hard for every one of these positions. Here comes Briscoe, though, going to get the spot this time.
0: Hearing about 15 laps away, potentially from green flag stops, as Chase Briscoe does take away that third spot from Chase Elliott, and they've been actually catching Denny Hamlin.
8: Denny Hamlin is about, I'd say, 15, 20 car lengths ahead. Hamlin right now in the middle of 3 and 4. Briscoe now getting into 3.
7: Yeah, Denny Hamlin is just swamped in lap traffic. Just got around Ross Chastain. He's got Cole Custer ahead of him, along with Connor Zilich, Michael McDowell. All of these cars, Pat, already a lap down as Joey Logano is already in turn 3.
8: Well, and all this traffic could bring Briscoe into that opportunity to work on Hamlin midway through 3 and 4.

0: Denny Hamlin having to split cars. He splits between Cole Custer and Connor Zillage. And Nick, I want to bring up something that I just realized here. We've seen racing at North Wilkesboro Speedway with the Cup Series for the last 3 years. That's been all-star racing. That's not been a full field when we get to the all-star race. In fact, that's typically about 20 to 22 to 24 cars. 37 cars on this North Wilkesboro racetrack. First points paying race in 30 years here. It is just incredible to see all the cars all the way around the racetrack from the top to the bottom. Challenges for the lead, passing, comers and goers, everything you expect in short track racing.
1: Yeah, we got a very full cereal bowl right now here at North Wilkesboro Speedway as they're buzzing around this place. And that extends, Brad, to pit lane on some of the pit sequences we have seen where at least 33, 34 of the 37 cars have come down pit lane. A lot of near misses. We talked about Kyle Larson running in to Connor Zillage. We also saw during the stage one break, everybody checked up right at the exit of pit lane because they don't want to run into the back of each other with those softer front ends. It's been crazy down there, and the pit sequence appears to be open as we see Christopher Bell, who's going to jump down onto pit lane. He was being shown in the 14th position. So, Brad, the window is open, and C. Bell appears to be the first driver who is going to take service as he slowly pulls down in front of Wendy Venturini.
2: We do know that some of these cars are giving up on the tires. We're going to follow this pit stop with Christopher Bell to see its lap 173. It's going to be four tires for him, and also we see some other cars hitting pit road at this time.
0: All right, thank you very much. So C. Bell opens it up with 91 laps to go here in stage number two. Next one on pit road, we see the Kroger Coca-Cola Ford of Chris Buescher. He is making that 30-mile-per-hour trip down pit road. A lot of tires are on the wall, and a lot of teams getting ready to do this. So Chris Buescher has already made his pit stop, and he is out there right now. Looks like we see more cars coming in. A.J. Allmendinger is another one. In fact, A.J. Allmendinger has something wrong with the right rear of the car. Looks like he might have tagged the outside safer barrier. And Andrew Curlin, what can you tell us about that?
3: Yeah, A.J. certainly came in and wobbled a little bit. Looks to be the right front of his machine. William Byron is also in front of me. He said there was a blister on the last tire, and that's why he fell loose. The 2014 is going to give William four tires to give him a new adjustment, Doug Turnbull.
4: And Josh Berry's into his pit there. They've got tires over the wall there on the number 21 machine. Started deep in the field, but were fast in practice and have been maintaining all night there. Looks like chassis adjustment, and he is down and away.
0: We see Austin Cindric on pit road. He actually has the midnight paint scheme that Rusty Wallace made famous on his number 2 Freightliner Ford. Josh Berry coming out in front of him. So all of this happening now. 88 laps to go in stage two.
1: And Brad, the news has gone from bad to worse for A.J. Allmendinger. Just saw the rear tire changer give the old throat slash motion as if to say, nope, this thing is broken. I would assume toe link, but we saw a replay. He got up in the wall in turns one and two, and that car continues to sit on pit lane. So tough break for A.J. Allmendinger as he has fallen all the way now to 36th in the running order, and he has fallen four laps down.
0: Austin Dillon's been running just outside of the top 10. He is on pit road right now. Looks like he's going to get a four-tire change for him as we see more cars down there. In fact, Chase Elliott is one of the leader cars. Wendy Venturini, he's coming to you.
2: Chase Elliott says his balance is pretty good. He felt like he gave a little bit bad feedback on the tire build the last time. So it's going to be four tires and Sunoco fuel for Chase Elliott, who had moved up to the second place position. He is down and away.
1: Yeah, it's been quite a charge for Chase Elliott as he has been dicing it up with some of the Toyotas like Denny Hamlin and Chase Briscoe at the front of the field. Still have yet to see them pit. Still also waiting for our race leader, Joey Logano. In fact, here comes Chase Briscoe. Let's go down to pit lane and Doug Turnbull.
4: First off comes a tear off on the number 19 machine as Briscoe's risen into the top five before this pit stop. It's a four-tire change, Sunoco fuel. I don't see a chassis adjustment. He's down away right next to Austin Hill. They're too wide down pit road.
0: Chase Briscoe now making his pit stop. He is a car who has moved in
1: Got a crash, Brad, at the pit entrance lane. Looks like Alex Bowman has come to a stop, and Tyler Reddick is involved as well. Doug Turnbull.
4: Alex Bowman there spun right at the entrance to pit road. There's another car that's trying to get righted just behind him there, but that's going to throw a wrench into things here, as also looks like Reddick has some damage.
0: That's going to change things up a lot. Now, the cars that have already come onto pit road, even though they lost a lap to the leader, they'll have the ability to take the wave around. The only problem is a wave around car, you do start at the tail of the field, but at least they'll be put back on the lead lap. And it looks like Alex Bowman.

0: and was able to make it onto pit road. And a little bit of damage to the nose of that car, but it's more like scratch visible damage. It doesn't look like the bodywork got dented in too hard.
1: We are getting a chance to see a replay as Noah Gregson was coming off of pit lane. Tyler Reddick was sliding up the racetrack, and I think Alex Bowman was going to move down to commit to the pit entrance lane, and that's where the contact was between Bowman and Reddick. Bowman hits the inside wall. Reddick looks like he might have got away with very little damage. Let's go to Andrew Kurland.
2: Yeah, they just came over the radio and told Tyler Reddick, luckily, it doesn't look like there's anything major. Tyler doesn't seem concerned at all either. He came over the radio and just gave a feedback. He just felt a little bit tight over that last run. As the air pressure builds up, they're going to give him four tires when he's able to come in, but not a lot of concern out of the 45 cam.
0: Yeah, an evasive maneuver for Tyler Reddick coming up the racetrack. At about the same time, Alex Bowman was looking to set himself up for the entry to turn number three. And for Bowman, he actually got onto pit road underneath the commitment line as he was spinning backwards. Pit road was technically closed, so on something like that, he actually is still going to be penalized before pit road is open. Wendy Venturini, what's happening in your section?
3: Well, Daniel Suarez had been called down pit road there. I think there was a question if he hit that penalty cone or not at the last second as those cars were going for a spin. They told him, call it off, stay out. So I think there was a little bit of bumping and spinning at that exact moment. So I'm not sure if Suarez actually hit the commitment cone or not.
1: Yeah, it was very close, Wendy. Daniel Suarez had pulled down, and again, this spin and the contact happened right behind him, and he yanked on the steering wheel to hang it a right to try to avoid. In fact, now, Brad, we're getting a look at the view, and it looks like Suarez right across the line there.
0: Yeah, right across the line. He evaded and came back onto the racetrack, but still, we're hearing the 60 of Ryan Preece is going to go to the tail. Daniel Suarez is going to go to the tail. We also have Ricky Stenhouse Jr., Eric Jones, a handful of cars having to go to the tail of the field. And this is just an odd time. We're in the middle of a green flag cycle of pit stops. The third caution car comes out. Pit road is going to be open this time. Joey Logano with a nice commanding lead out there on the racetrack. In fact, Logano has one, two, three, four cars in between him and second place running Denny Hamlin, and that's going to be a nice advantage when he hits the pit road.
1: Yep, drivers still to pit. You mentioned Logano and Hamlin. It also includes Ryan Blaney, Shane Van Gisbergen, Carson Hocevar, rest of the top 10, Bubba Wallace, Todd Gilliland, Eric Jones, Brad Keselowski, Ryan Preece, and it looks like Ricky Stenhouse as well. The pit lane is open, and Joey Logano has committed. He's going to come to pit lane. Joey Logano followed by Denny Hamlin. Let's start with Doug Turnbull.
4: With a gap between the two, as Joey Logano's pit crew was debating whether to help the car in the short run, because Logano says it, quote, really sucks the first three laps of a run. They're over the wall to change four tires. A tear-off comes off of that number 22. They're packing it full of Sunoco fuel. They're working on the left side right now. No major wrench adjustments in the car. He is down and away, Andrew Kurland.
2: Tyler Reddick was just in. He said the steering wheel was pointed at 1 o'clock, but Denny Hamlin also in. He says the left fronts get a little bit tight as the run goes on. Four tires for him. Shane Van Gisbergen's also in. They're going to give him a much-needed windshield tear-off, Wendy Venturini.
3: Ryan Blaney comes to the stop and pit stall number one. He's running in third. He needs help on rear stability. It's four tires. Sunoco fuel directly behind him. Carson Hocevar in the fifth position with four tires. He was still tight and lacks drive when he gave any kind of wheel input. Makes some changes there for air pressure for Carson Hocevar down and away.
0: Race off of pit road has Joey Logano leading Denny Hamlin. Then it's Ryan Blaney, Shane Van Gisbergen, Carson Hocevar, Bubba Wallace, Eric Jones. We've got some cars that are going to be under penalty. We will come back, and as soon as everyone gets reset, we'll give you a full field rundown. Caution number three here with 78 laps to go in stage number two.
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7: 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Joey Logano is going to restart as the race leader. Looks like he has chosen the outside line. Denny Hamlin is going to be to his inside in second. Then it's Ryan Blaney, Shane Van Gisbergen, Carson Hocevar through the top five. Bubba Wallace is going to restart sixth. Todd Gilliland seventh. Eric Jones eighth. Brad Keselowski 9th, Daniel Suarez in 10th.
1: And Daniel Suarez was not under penalty, according to NASCAR Now, which is great, so he'll restart in the top 10. Ricky Stenhouse Jr. runs 11th, 12th Ryan Preece, Ty Dillon 13th, Cody Ware 14th, 15th Chase Briscoe. Ty Gibbs is the first car one lap down in 16th, Michael McDowell 17th, Ross Chastain 18th, 19th Riley Herbst, and 20th is Cole Custer.
7: Tyler Reddick's car, currently they're working on the steering. They think it is fixed for that 45. Five car field heads through the Echo Park Automotive restart zone. Joey Logano not wasting any time. He'll rocket to the race lead, trying to bring his teammate Ryan Blaney with him to the outside of Denny Hamlin.
8: Great restart for Logano now, midway down the backstretch. Got two car lengths. Good battle for second. Hamlin on the bottom, and it's Blaney to the outside.
1: Want to point out a lot of those cars that took the wave around were two laps down after pitting under green. So people like William Byron, Chase Elliott, and more still pinned one lap down as the leader goes off two.
8: Denny Hamlin slides into that second spot midway down the back stretch. Ryan Blaney is right there. SVG locked in a tight battle with Hocevar for fourth.
7: No surprise, Shane Van Gisbergen using the bottom of the racetrack. That's where he has been for most of the night. And he's trying to wrestle that third spot away from Ryan Blaney. Carson Hocevar thinking about making it three wide. He will.
8: Oh, not thinking about it. He was exactly doing that. Good call, Nick. Down to the bottom of the racetrack. Hocevar backs out of it now. That battle for fourth still races off the corner.
1: Joey Logano leads Denny Hamlin by a car length and a half. Three car lengths back to Shane Van Gisbergen. Then the fight for fourth is on. Ryan Blaney taking the high side, trying to get around Hocevar.
8: Blaney's got the position down the backstretch. Half a car length in front of Hocevar. Hocevar to the bottom of the racetrack. They stay locked together, all four.
7: Right behind them, a good battle for sixth. Brad Keselowski, we haven't touched much about him tonight. He's to the inside of Bubba Wallace. They'll go side by side through the apex of one and two.
8: Brad down at the bottom of the racetrack. Bubba to the outside. They stay locked together midway down the backstretch. Bubba advances just a little bit. They still stay battling off the four.
1: Ryan Blaney momentarily cleared Carson Hocevar. He once again does that for fourth. But let's go for the fight for sixth. It's Brad Keselowski on the inside of Bubba Wallace.
8: Yeah, Brad Keselowski doing everything he can to get the good run off the corner. Down to the backstretch into turn number three. Keselowski in that orange and black car. Bubba locked in that red and white car on the front.
7: Nope, duel out of turn number four. Right ahead of them, Carson Hocevar has had to
8: trouble. Yeah, he got the 21 car. Josh Berry up against the wall. He gets it righted and gets gone. I think that Briscoe was also involved in that off the corner, but the yellow flag's out.
1: Thank you very much, Pat. That'll be the fourth caution now of the Window World 450. And for Josh Berry, he's got some

0: damage on the left side of that car when he looped it around. In fact, we're seeing a replay right now. Who else was involved in this, if anyone, Nick?
1: Well, it started on the backstretch. Kyle Larson with a little side contact with Christopher Bell. They go three wide into the corner with Chase Briscoe to the outside, and then Christopher Bell gets super sideways, chases up to the racetrack, and poor Josh Berry was the car to his outside. Looks like Briscoe locked up the brakes and avoided making any contact, but again, it was Christopher Bell into the left side of Josh Berry, sending that Wood Brothers Ford for a 180 spin and a left side broadside slap of the outside wall in turn four.
0: Eighth in practice yesterday. He is the last car one lap down. Josh Berry right now running in the 32nd spot, and he's going to have that car tended to. We have 66 laps to go, 65 to go now as they come to the start-finish line here in Cheddar stage number two. Joey Logano leads Denny Hamlin. Shane Van Gisbergen just continues to impress after a third-place run in the Craftsman Truck Series race yesterday, running third in this race here after leading a significant number of laps as well, Nick.
1: I think, Brad, we really need, though, to revisit maybe the biggest story of the night so far, and you briefly mentioned it because we threw the green flag and got the racing again, but just how many cars are now trapped a lap down, and they are fast contending cars, like Ty Gibbs, who is in 16th, one lap down. I assume he'll get the wave around here, but William Byron is trapped a lap down. Chase Elliott is a lap down, and all those drivers that we just touched on in that incident, including Kyle Larson, Christopher Bell, Chase Briscoe, Josh Berry, they're all trapped a lap down as well. So a lot of guys are going to have to fight their way back and hope for some good luck. Let's go down to our Knapp Auto Parts pit reporter, Doug Turnbull.
2: And there are some cars coming to pit road from the back of the pack. I see the tin machine of Ty Dillon, who got up to 13th after that pit sequence got interrupted with the caution there. Here comes Chase Briscoe. He also got trapped a lap down. They're working on the right side of his car, swinging over to the left, and just in front of him, Josh Berry's wounded, number 21, getting extended repairs there as this end of pit road has been busy. Andrew Kerlin.
3: Doug, for as busy as your end of pit road is, mine over here is quiet. Denny Hamlin came over the radio, said once again the right front is tight. He's trying to work on the exit of the corner, and good news for Tyler Reddick. They were working on the steering, and Tyler says the steering feels better. Wendy Venturini.
4: Nobody coming down pit road on my end, but I will give an update on Ryan Blaney, currently running in the fourth position on that last restart. But a restart at lap 193, he just said he really chatters the rear tires when he gets going. So a little bit of a slow start for Ryan Blaney, but no doubt some feedback. We are watching the tires when they come off these cars. They're very, very gummy here at North Wilkesboro Speedway.
0: Thank you very much to our Napa Auto Parts pit reporters, Doug Turnbull, Andrew Kerlin, and Wendy Venturini. Let's pause 10 seconds for station identification. 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
0: Welcome back to North Wilkesboro Speedway alongside Nick Yeoman. My name is Brad Gilley. Pat Patterson calling things with our state water heaters view from the turns. Our Napa pit reporters, Doug Turnbull, Andrew Kerlin, and Wendy Venturini, who we'll go down to now.
4: We know that Ty Gibson was not very comfortable on that last run. He actually went a lap down, so they came back down pit road just now. Also on pit road, Christopher Bell was just on pit road again. He had just pit not long ago, but they did pull tape off the nose and make some adjustments to his car as well. So definitely fighting for Christopher Bell at this point.
1: Going to be a lot of cars fighting Wendy Venturini to get back on the lead lap. Again, right now we're being shown just 16 cars on the lead lap. And Brad, I guess the lesson learned here is we had a monster green flag run where we went many, many laps without a caution and started a green flag sequence. It was the drivers who came to pit lane first that ultimately got caught out. So if you're one of the 16 still on the lead lap, if we get some more green flag action and green flag pit stops, you better run that fuel tank completely dry, because if you come in early, you're running a big risk for a mistimed caution like we saw when Alex Bowman and Tyler Reddick wrecked on the backstretch.
0: How much does this change the strategy as well, Nick? We have 62 laps to go here in Cheddar stage number two. If you're a lap down, you can assume the leaders are all going to pit at the end of the stage. You have enough Sunoco fuel presumably, depending on how full they actually got the car on the last pit sequence, to go a little bit into stage number three. Maybe hope for a caution, get the wave around, get back on the lead lap. There's a lot of lot of calculating the crew chiefs are having to do right now.
1: Why I wouldn't want to be a crew chief. It's why I'm a radio broadcaster, Brad. I don't like having to be the guy in charge of making those decisions because, yeah, certainly if you find yourself behind the eight ball now, a lap down, you're going to have

0: to find a way to methodically get your car back on the lead lap. And as you pointed out, pit strategy may be the way to do it. Can report just saw Josh Berry becomes the second car off the racetrack. He just took that Wood Brothers Ford behind the wall where he will join A.J. Allmendinger, who is also off the racetrack. A.J. Hit the wall about 20 or 30 laps ago, and now Josh Berry will join him with some pretty significant repairs needed to the left side of that Wood Brothers Ford.
1: If you're a fan of IndyCar racing, they're racing at one of the sister tracks of North Wilkesboro Speedway, Nashville Super Speedway. Heavy rains in Nashville have postponed that race to 3 o'clock Eastern time tomorrow. I want to encourage you to tune in to our great friends at the IndyCar Radio Network. They're going to have a doubleheader next week, Nick, because they race on Monday, and we go to the Brickyard with NASCAR next week.
0: Cogs are turning in my head. I'm in North Carolina. I got to get back to Indiana. Could I maybe make a detour? A side trip to Nashville Super Speedway? No, certainly looking forward to that. And, again, a lot of the crew from the IMS Radio Network, PRN, going to make their way to the Indianapolis Motor Speedway for the Brickyard next weekend. And Brad, how about we restart this race here with 60 to go? We're going to restart with 59 to go as the field heads to the Echo Park Automotive Restart Zone. It's going to be a drag race between Joey Logano and Denny Hamlin.
1: Joey Logano, the control car on the outside. A nice shove from Shane Van Gisbergen. He'll clear Hamlin as they race into two.
2: Logano out in front, not by much, though, right now down the backstretch. Hamlin pressuring to the outside of Hamlin is SVG. Into the corner they go. Locked together for second, third, and fifth off the corner.
0: Shane Van Gisbergen all of a sudden finds himself on the outside line. Hasn't been there much tonight. We'll see if he can hold that top side and wrap his way around Denny Hamlin.
2: Once again, out in front is Logano by two car lengths into turn number three. Shane Van Gisbergen now firmly in that second spot. Hamlin right on his bumper. Here comes Hosevar.
1: Van Gisbergen took away second, pulled right in front of Denny Hamlin. Carson Hosevar, though, a ton of momentum on the outside as they race for second off two.
2: He has got a nice shot off of turn number two to take the second position, move Hosevar up a spot into turn three. SVG back, and Ryan Blaney battles with Hamlin off the corner.
0: Blaney hangs on the outside, right on the right rear quarter panel of Denny Hamlin. Now pulls even as they bury those cars into turn number one. Blaney to the top side, Hamlin to the inside. It's the battle for fourth.
2: They are locked together, door handle to door handle, midway down the backstretch. Blaney on the bottom, and it's Blaney on the top, rather, and Hamlin on the bottom.
1: Ryan Blaney running in fifth. Denny Hamlin has fourth behind them. It is a side-by-side duel. Brad Keselowski on the outside of the Coca-Cola Toyota, Bubba Wallace.
2: Bubba doing all he can down at the bottom of the racetrack. Brad gets a nice shot off of turn number two. Into turn three he goes. Those two stay locked together all four.
0: Right behind them, a good battle with Daniel Suarez to the inside, and Mr. In-Season Tournament himself, Todd Gilliland, who is a lap ahead of Chase Elliott. Gilliland looks strong, Pat, as he tries to get to the outside of Suarez.
2: Gilliland in a blue and white car now battling with Suarez down the backstretch into the corner. They stay locked together.
1: Joey Logano leads this race coming off of turn number four. Carson Hosevar in second, but he's fallen back into the clutches of Shane Van Gisbergen.
2: Van Gisbergen right there about a car length and a half off of turn two, midway down the backstretch. It's about four car lengths back to fourth place Hamlin, and then it's Blaney back behind Hamlin.
0: Joey Logano's lead is a healthy one, about four car lengths over Carson Hosevar. Hosevar another two ahead of Shane Van Gisbergen as second and third run the bottom of the racetrack.
2: Once again, about a separation, as Nick just said, of about three to four car lengths amongst second, third, fourth, and fifth. Into turn number three they go, and once again, it's Brad Keselowski trying to pick up another spot.
1: 51 laps to go here in stage number two. Brad Keselowski now has Todd Gilliland right behind him as Todd Gilliland has a challenge from Suarez.
2: Todd Gilliland to the top side, Suarez on the bottom, midway down the backstretch. Gilliland has a little bit quicker car. Suarez bites back on the bottom here off of turn four.
0: Gilliland drove it in pretty hard into turn number three. Now he picks up the throttle and he will clear Daniel Suarez. Suarez goes back down to the bottom of the racetrack. That battle is not over yet, and it is for the eighth position.
2: Now, they stay pretty much nose to tail now with Gilliland out in front of Suarez as they work the middle of turns three and four.
1: Let's move back up into the top five right now. Denny Hamlin runs in fourth. Ryan Blaney is catching him, though, running in fifth.
2: Blaney, a half a car length back as they exit turn two. Down the backstretch they go. About two car length separation. Blaney and Hamlin working the very bottom of the racetrack. Three,
0: those two cars look really nice under the lights here at North Wilkesboro. It's the blue and white Progressive Toyota of Denny Hamlin. He runs the bottom, and it's that bright yellow Menards car up off of turn two. It's Ryan

0: Blaney.
1: Blaney makes the topside work a little better for him down in turns one and two. Tries the same thing up here in three and four to Tess Hamlin.
0: Two of the best short track racers on the circuit right now. Denny Hamlin saw Blaney coming. Now he's starting to pull away just a little bit. Top five look like this. Logano, Hosovar, Van Gisbergen, Hamlin, and Blaney into three.
1: Down the backstretch they go. Brad Keselowski got a fast car tonight as well. Continuing to watch he and Gilliland fire off at each other all four.
2: Front five are all running to the bottom of the racetrack. You got to go back to Bubba Wallace, who moves his way up to the outside line of turn one and two. He's got Brad Keselowski about a car length behind.
1: Yeah, Keselowski tries to bear down into turn number three. Goes to the bottom of the racetrack. Bubba's car works really good on the top side of three and four.
0: Right behind them, look at Briscoe once again work his way through the field. He's drawn to the inside of Daniel Suarez. This is a challenge for ninth.
1: Chase Briscoe, bottom of the racetrack, into turn number two, midway down the backstretch, side by side with Daniel Suarez, into seven, into the corner they go, and they stay locked together.
2: Yeah, I think I misspoke earlier and said that Chase Briscoe was one of those drivers trapped a lap down. He is most certainly not. He is in contention, got to the inside of Daniel Suarez. Now he's going to slide up in front of him, Pat, out of turn two.
1: Briscoe takes that spot. Now he'll go looking for Todd Gilliland up in front of him. Meanwhile, no change up front.
0: 43 laps to go here in Cheddar stage number two. If we're watching the battle for the free pass, right now Michael McDowell has it. Riley Herbst would be the next in line, and this is going to be pretty pivotal as we work our way toward the end of stage two, Nick.
2: Yeah, there's no doubt, because right now you're looking at least 12 to 15 cars that are a lap down. So McDowell, Herbst, Byron, Elliott, those are the four that would love to get into that first spot. Ultimately, Brad, it's for the 17th position, but certainly it means a heck of a lot more if you can get yourself back on the lead lap. Let's go down to our Napa Auto Parts pit reporter, Doug Turnbull.
3: And you referenced Nick Chase, Chase Briscoe, who seemed like he was a lap down because he had pitted before the Alex Bowman Tyler Reddick crash some 40 to 50 laps ago in the middle of a pit sequence. But Briscoe actually managed to stay on the lead lap. That's why on the last yellow flag, he went ahead and came to pit road like a free pit stop as the back of the lead lap and took four tires there. And now he's starting to work his way back up through the field. Other beneficiaries of the field getting turned over, if you will, through that pit sequence are Brad Keselowski, who started out with the back of the field. He had driven up to 19th and planed out there, but now he's running in the 7th spot and been racing Bubba Wallace really hard here since the green flag. Another one, hold on to your bonnets, everyone, Ty Dillon. He's run as high as 13th after that field churn there during the pit sequence. He's now in the 15th spot. Last time he pitted, he asked for some ice, and his crew chief, Andrew Dickinson, told me before the race, if either of the calling cars could just finish in the top 20, they'd be drinking beer outside of the tent to holler after this race. Allmendinger's out of the race, but there's Ty Dillon running inside the top 15.
2: We're holding on to our bonnets and we're drinking beer, Brad. It is a Sunday night in Wilkes County.
0: I was going to say, someone better go make that beer run. We are past halfway now here. 38 to go in stage number two. 223 to go in the Window World 450. Let's take a look at the in-season bracket challenge because things have really flipped themselves on their heads a little bit.
2: Yeah, maybe not a lot of intrigue right now because two of the contenders are a lap down. Christopher Bell, of course, matched up with Ryan Blaney. Blaney looking very strong, running in the fifth position. Christopher Bell, one of those cars that is trapped a lap down. He runs in 23rd. And then again, the upset of the night. And Brad, I'll give you credit because you said, hey, we don't contest the races on paper. We contest them on the racetrack. It is an automobile race, and you can get ahead of drivers in vastly different ways. And Todd Gilliland has done just that. Gilliland with Front Row Motorsports runs in ninth on the lead lap, and Chase Elliott is another one of those drivers trapped a lap down in 19th. So again, we are just at the halfway point, but right now we'd be looking at Ryan Blaney against Todd Gilliland at the Indianapolis Motor Speedway for $1 million. Just as we all predicted.
0: Hey, if this were a fastest car contest, we would go through qualifying and then go home. But we've got 450 laps of racing. In fact, we have 220 to go as Joey Logano leads Carson Hosovar, Shane Van Gisbergen, Denny Hamlin, and Ryan Blaney.
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3: Welcome back to North Wilkesboro Speedway. We are winding down Cheddar Stage number 2. 26 laps to go. Joey Logano's been the dominant car today. He's led three times for 127 laps. Ty Gibbs led 54 laps. Shane Van Gisbergen led 48. But, man, we are actually starting to see things tighten up in the top five. Carson Hocevar got around Shane Van Gisbergen. And for a minute there, Nick, Denny Hamlin was about to be taken over by Hocevar, and I think he went, I think I need to go.
4: Yeah, it got awful tight down there in turns one and two. Denny Hamlin found an extra gear. I like the veteran that he is, and he has pulled about an 8 to 10 car length gap over Carson Hocevar as they roar down turn number four. Those two drivers, Brad, came up in the news this week with Carson Hocevar. Of course, he is always in the headlines. And Denny Hamlin had some pretty pointed comments about Hocevar, who didn't have a lot of help at the end of that race at Echo Park Speedway.
3: One of the things Denny Hamlin talked about, look, if you have the swagger that Carson Hocevar has, that's great. Have the swagger. Rub fenders with people on the racetrack. You know, talk about him in the media. But if you don't talk to them, if you don't have conversations with drivers, then what's going to happen is you're going to get shuffled out of the field. And I think the best statement that Denny Hamlin made, none of the greats of our sport did not have the respect of the rest of the field. And I think that's pretty powerful, and I think the respect of the field is what Hocevar needs to earn.
4: I will say, though, I saw a video of Carson Hocevar yesterday after the rain delayed, kind of pushed the practice a little bit later, canceled qualifying. He hopped to the pit wall, Brad, ran up to the fence, and was signing autographs for fans that hung around. So, yeah, Carson Hocevar probably should care about what the opinion of the other 36 drivers think of him. But at the same time, he's got an opportunity to become a people's champ type figure in this sport. So he can continue doing what he's doing because he is a lot of fun to talk about.
3: Man, we've got a big battle for fifth happening right now. It's between Bubba Wallace and Chase Briscoe. Both of them have shuffled Ryan Blaney back to the seventh spot, and they're going to take this into turn number two.
5: Briscoe takes the top side of the racetrack over here off of turn number two. Bubba fights back, stays right on the bumper of the 19 into the corner. Now Bubba takes a look underneath for Ryan Blaney, also catching up.
4: Those three drivers are running vastly different lines through three and four. Briscoe is up against the wall, Bubba Wallace in the middle, Blaney to the bottom. Now they'll switch lanes. Bubba goes to the top shelf. He's got about a two-car length advantage to try to find Briscoe.
5: Briscoe works his way down the back stretch, out about a car and a half, in front of Bubba Wallace. Meanwhile, Blaney hold serve with these guys.
3: And they are battling for stage points. 18 to go in stage number two. Chase Briscoe now diamonds one and two and takes away the line from Bubba.
5: He's got the position right now. Bubba Wallace about three car lengths back into turn three. Blaney, meanwhile, about four cars back from those two.
4: It's a three-car battle for the fifth position with just 17 to go here in Cheddar Stage 2. Chase Briscoe has that spot. Bubba Wallace wants it. Ryan Blaney's falling about four car lengths behind.
5: Bubba now is going to catch another car over traffic here into turn number three. Cody Ware right in front of him as they work down their way through the middle of the corner as they work off the pole.
3: You know, Chase Briscoe comfortably has that fifth spot. I think he's going to want more, Nick, because Shane Van Gisbergen's about 8-10 car lengths ahead of him, but Briscoe's catching him.
4: Yeah, Briscoe first has to get around that lap car of Cody Ware, who, by the way, right now, Brad, is in position to get that free pass, so that's not great news for drivers like Michael McDowell and Riley Herbst, Austin Cindric, who are also trapped a lap down. But you made a good call. Chase Briscoe trying to run down Shane Van Gisbergen. Pat, he's got about four car lengths behind midway point of the backstretch.
5: Into turn number three, Briscoe goes to the high side. Van Gisbergen at the bottom of the racetrack. Briscoe is making the top time work for speed.
3: 14 to go here in stage number two. Let's see how greedy

0: Briscoe gets, because just ahead of Van Gisbergen is third place running Carson Hosevar.
1: Hosevar works his car down the back stretch. Now here comes Briscoe. He makes the move on Van Gisbergen. Top side of the racetrack for the number 19, trying to complete the pass off the corner.
2: A couple weeks ago, these two drivers put on a whale of a show at the end of the race in Sonoma. We're not at Sonoma anymore. Chase Briscoe to the top side. He will roar around Shane Van Gisbergen.
1: And set his sights on Hosevar. Briscoe's car very fast here tonight. Bottom of the road, excuse me, top side of the racetrack he goes. He's got about six car lengths against Hosevar.
0: 12 to go here in stage number two. Chase Briscoe keeps just knocking him down. He's running in fourth. He wants third from Hosevar. This time, Briscoe takes the low line.
1: Here comes Briscoe. Call it four car lengths. Turn number three, Hosevar, bottom of the racetrack. Briscoe off top, tries to work off the corner to once again close in on Hosevar.
2: This is all happening about 6 seconds behind race leader Joey Logano. Just 11 laps to go in Cheddar Stage 2. Briscoe is there. He's just a car length behind Hosevar.
1: Oh, he gets a nice exit there. Turn number two, tries to close down on Hosevar. Hosevar, bottom of the racetrack. Briscoe again closes that gap.
0: Hosevar having issues with his rear view camera. How wide can he make that race car? Down into turn number one. Briscoe goes to the bottom.
1: Chase Briscoe now door to door with Hosevar. Midway down the back stretch. Good battle. They stay locked together into the corner. Briscoe within a slight advantage now. He'll make the pass and slot up.
2: Hosevar had a strong charge down the back straightaway, but Briscoe was too strong. Now Shane Van Gisbergen has entered the chat. He's right on the back bumper of Hosevar out of two.
1: Here's Shane Van Gisbergen. Two car lengths back of Hosevar, tries to close it down into turn number three. Bottom of the racetrack, tries to close the gap again off four.
0: Eight to go in stage number two. Joey Logano leads. Let's follow this battle once again. Hosevar reporting his tires are going away. Shane Van Gisbergen now looks to the outside.
1: There's FVG trying to close in on Hosevar. Midway down the back stretch, into the corner. Call it two car lengths now, separation.
2: This is the battle for the fourth position and stage points with just seven to go. Hosevar holding off Shane Van Gisbergen by a car length. They'll both use the bottom lane in turns one and two.
1: Hosevar can't quite hold his car at the bottom of the racetrack on the two. Shane Van Gisbergen gets a little bit of an advantage here into turn number three. Call it one car length separate that battle.
0: Six to go in stage two. Logano leads Hamlin and Briscoe. Carson Hosevar, who is under attack from Shane Van Gisbergen, right on his rear deck lid off two.
1: Locked together off of the corner they go. Here comes SVG. Gets a much better exit off of turn two. Bottom of the racetrack he goes. Stands back up on the gas. Tries to make that pass off the corner.
2: These two both better get on their horse because Bubba Wallace is about to enter the mix. Bubba runs in the sixth position and he is running the top shelf trying to run down Hosevar and Van Gisbergen.
1: Yeah, that's a good call, Nick. Here comes Bubba watching these two battle, and battling they are. That gives him a chance to pull right into the mix. Almost got a shot for a trip. Cooper off the four.
0: Four to go here in stage number two. Carson Hosevar tries to drive to the outside of Shane Van Gisbergen as he cuts off the nose of Bubba Wallace. Now Bubba Wallace charges on the inside.
1: Bubba goes inside now, and he'll make quick work of Hosevar. Goes back to the top side of the racetrack in three and four. Move Bubba Wallace by Carson Hosevar.
2: Wow, that Coca-Cola Toyota has come alive here at the end of stage two. Bubba Wallace gets around Carson Hosevar. Now pins it to the outside. He's going to try to rim right around SVG.
1: Bubba Wallace to the outside now. SVG can't block it, can't stop the advantage. Bubba works to the outside in three and four, trying to make that pass on SVG.
0: Shane Van Gisbergen might have a friend, however. The lap car of Connor Zillich is running the line of Bubba Wallace. Van Gisbergen continues to hug the bottom.
1: Bubba Wallace has no other choice but to kind of work behind Van Gisbergen down the back stretch. Now he advances. He'll take that spot away from SVG in the middle of three and four.
2: So really nicely done by Bubba Wallace as he passes both Carson Hosevar and Shane Van Gisbergen to move into the fourth position. Meanwhile, here comes Joey Logano, Brad, off of turn four to end stage number two.
0: Joey Logano's got the Shell Pennzoil Ford. He will win stage two by 4.6 seconds over Denny Hamlin. Chase Briscoe comes home third. He gets some more stage points. Bubba Wallace fourth, fifth, Shane Van Gisbergen. Carson Hosevar dropped to sixth. Brad Keselowski seventh. Ryan Blaney eighth, ninth, Todd Gilliland, and Daniel Suarez, the final car to collect a point in Cheddar's stage number two.
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1: how! How does Chase Briscoe win? With the hands of his pit crew changing four tires in under 9 seconds. The voice of his spotter carving a path through the pack. His race engineer, systems engineer, all working tirelessly to shave off a tenth of a second. With his team at Toyota, his crew chief, his fans, his family, it's all of this all at once at 200 miles per hour. From the moment Chase joined Toyota to the moment he ends up in victory lane. So how does Chase Briscoe win? In summary, not alone. 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
2: Welcome back to what is just an awesome night of racing in front of a sellout crowd here at North Wilkesboro Speedway for the Window World 450. Joey Logano won stage number two. Ty Gibbs won stage one. Logano has collected the most stage points here tonight, however, at 18. Denny Hamlin has 16 total stage points. Shane Van Gisbergen, 15. And there's been some strategy. There's been some unfortunate ill-timed cautions for some teams who got caught after actually making pit stops under green. Shane Van Gisbergen running in the top five is totally legit. He has been that fast all night long.
7: It's been a wildly impressive performance by Shane Van Gisbergen. And we wondered as we saw him finish really strong yesterday in the truck race. Meanwhile, pits are open. Joey Logano is going to lead all the cars in the lead lap to you, Doug Turnbull.
8: He is, and he said he has good rear grip, does Joey Logano here, as he comes to halt at his pit stop here. It is a two-tire stop at very least as they swing around to the right side of the car. They gave him a water bottle. Now they change the left side tires. Chase Briscoe behind him there. Also is in the third position. Brad Keselowski pitched out of the top 10.
9: Denny Hamlin is in for four tires. He said, I'm pretty good on the long run. Joey Logano is just really fast. Shane Van Gisbergen says, I start strong early and I pay for it later. Bubba Wallace is tight, but he said, let's go win this, Wendy Venturini.
10: Carson Hocevar in the sixth spot, fell out of the top five, says it's absolute garbage this run. No right side grip. They are going to try and help him because after 20 or 30 laps, the car goes away. Four tires and Sunoco fuel for Carson Hocevar. Ryan Blaney also on pit road in the eighth spot was very loose on exit, took four tires of fuel as he came around Carson Hocevar on an angle.
2: Joey Logano had such a huge gap coming onto pit road. I think they could have changed eight tires, and he still would have won the race off of pit road. Denny Hamlin on a four-tire change as well comes out second. Chase Briscoe third. Bubba Wallace fourth. Carson Hocevar fifth. Then Shane Van Gisbergen, Ryan Blaney, Brad Keselowski, Todd Gilliland, and Daniel Suarez. All of those cars, four-tire changes.
7: Carson Hocevar said his car is garbage. Man, that's pretty strong. He is certainly still in contention to contend for a race win. But to Wendy's point, certainly back half of that green flag run, that car certainly started to fade a little bit as drivers like Bubba Wallace and Chase Briscoe came to life towards the end. So far, though, Brad, nobody has had anything for Joey Logano. On and off pit lane, holds on to the race lead, and he has been dominant tonight. He's led 158 of the 271 laps we've contested so far.

0: car at North Wilkesboro.
1: We're going to have a big wave around of cars a lap or more down. We'll get you a rundown when that happens. But right now, let's go back and sweep our Napa Auto Parts pit reporters. Doug Turnbull, what's happening on your end?
2: So Chase Briscoe started this race 30th. Was the beneficiary of a couple of timely cautions at a time that he took two tires. But he just got on the radio right as his pit sequence started and told crew chief James Small that he has some shake in both the steering wheel and the pedal. They changed tires, and crew chief James Small, after looking at them, said he thinks it's a left front issue as opposed to a braking issue. But he told Chase Briscoe to delay turning on his fans this run to see if that abates the shake. He's running in the third position, trying to turn things around after a crash after Atlanta. And what's been a good night could turn bad if that shaking continues. Andrew Kerlin.
3: Yeah, Shane Van Gisbergen came over the radio, said, hey, can you give me some gels and two water bottles? He said he was starting to cramp up. I checked him with the team. They said he's going to be fine. This is something that he regularly asks for around this time during the race, but something to keep note of, that this is the longest race we've ever had at North Wilkesboro, and attrition starting to pay off. Wendy Venturini.
4: Carson Hocevar also asked for a bottle of water when he hit pit road, but when he left pit road, it looked like a big pool of water, like somebody had just jumped into a pool, but it was Sunoco fuel that the gauge got stuck, the stopper got stuck on the fuel can, so the crew guys right now are behind pit wall, have taken the gasket and the gauge completely off of the fuel can, and they're switching it out because it did get stuck. A lot of fuel went on pit road. Now, what's very cool about our pit road, they blow it off and it is completely dry, to the point where in about 45 seconds it went away and it has dissipated. You cannot see it in his pit stall any longer.
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0: Joey Logano continues to lead heading into the final stage of the race. Denny Hamlin runs second. Third is Chase Briscoe. Bubba Wallace is fourth. Fifth, Carson Hocevar. Shane Van Gisbergen is sixth. Ryan Blaney seventh. Eighth, Brad Keselowski. Todd Gilliland ninth. Tenth is Daniel Suarez.
1: Ty Gibbs is 11th. Eric Jones is 12th. Ryan Preece is 13th. Ricky Stenhouse Jr. is 14th. Ty Dillon is 15th. Dillon is the last car in the lead lap being shown right now. Rest of these drivers all a lap down. 16th, Michael McDowell. 17th, Austin Cindric. 18th, Riley Herbst. 19th, Austin Dillon. And 20th, Kyle Larson.
0: Field has gone through the freeway insurance chews. We are going to restart the final stage of the Window World 450 with 175 laps to go. Nick, Joey Logano has chosen that preferred outside lane.
1: Logano to the outside. He'll have Chase Briscoe at his rears. Denny Hamlin to the inside. He'll have his employee, Bubba Wallace, to his rear bumper. Into the Echo Park Automotive restart zone. Hamlin and Logano drag race out into turn number one. Joey doesn't give a lot of room to Denny on the inside. They stay side by side at a two.
5: And they stay side by side down the back stretch. Hamlin the bottom. Logano to the outside. Logano slides up, but Hamlin fights back.
0: Hamlin's got the nose of that progressive Toyota on the inside of Joey Logano. Logano cuts him off going into turn one. Hamlin will cross him over and drive to the outside.
5: Denny Hamlin tries to make the top side work. He'll have to settle in behind Logano now as those two pull away. Bubba Wallace in a tight battle there with Chase Briscoe.
1: Those two Toyotas will stay locked together up off of turn number four. Bubba Wallace, though, is too strong. He'll slide up in front of Chase Briscoe and wrestle away that third spot. They'll continue to duel as Shane Van Gisbergen enters the chat.
5: Wow, not too fast was what Briscoe said there, and Van Gisbergen will go side by side with him into the corner three and four for the fourth spot.
0: And this is the battle for fourth with Van Gisbergen on the inside of Chase Briscoe. Van Gisbergen prefers hugging the bottom of the racetrack, and that's where he sits.
5: And he's been making it work all night long. He's kept great track position. He goes into the fourth spot now, but Briscoe challenges from the outside. Hocevar is right there with Brad Keselowski.
1: Yeah, good call, Pat. Carson Hocevar, he'll pull up a chair at the table. He'll try to join this party. So will Brad Keselowski, who streaks to the outside of Hocevar. Those two run sixth and seventh.
5: The battle for fourth still rages once again to the outside down the back stretch is Chase Briscoe. There's Carson Hocevar watching as SVG tries to hold on that spot.
0: They are not giving up a single inch of racetrack. Shane Van Gisbergen door-to-door with Chase Briscoe. Briscoe cannot clear him as they go through turn two.
5: Just gets the nose out in front of him this time, but then Gisbergen fights back again down the back stretch. move him back one spot. Hostvar will go to work on SPG now.
1: Again, no problem for Joey Logano.

0: Off the restart, his advantage over Denny Hamlin is about two or three car lengths. Hamlin is checked out on Bubba Wallace. That's where all the action is. From third on back as Bubba tries to hold off Chase Briscoe.
1: Yeah, Bubba's had a great car tonight. Chase Briscoe right on his bumper falling into the corner. Bottom of the racetrack in three and four.
2: Couple of Toyotas now fight for the third spot. Chase Briscoe looking at the back bumper of the Coca-Cola Toyota of Bubba Wallace as Logano continues to lead Hamlin off two.
1: Yeah, Joey Logano's about a four car in front of second place Denny Hamlin. Then it's a good ways back to Bubba Wallace. Chase Briscoe goes into the corner to be in styles by SGT.
0: A lot of drivers told us they were interested to see how this racetrack evolves. Right now, everybody buried to the bottom of the racetrack. Pat, later in the run, they'll start to migrate towards the top.
1: Yeah, watching Brian Blaney right now, as he begins to advance, he's going to go to work now on Brad Keselowski over the middle of three and four.
2: Ryan Blaney running eighth, Brad Keselowski running in seventh. These are two former teammates. Blaney had to drop to the back at the start of the race after they had to change the steering box, but his car's been moving forward.
1: Yeah, and right now moving forward off of turn number two, he's going to get the advantage on Brad, take that spot away as they work their way midway through three and four.
0: Ryan Blaney's car looks really good on the outside. Brad Keselowski, try as he might, fight back on the inside, not going to be able to do it. Ryan Blaney gets around Keselowski and into seventh.
1: Take a quick look up front. Once again, Denny Hamlin's holding a pretty good gap there on Joey Logano. Good ways back to Bubba Wallace. Then it's Chase Briscoe and SVG.
2: I think one thing of note, though, Joey Logano drove away to a 4.5-second margin in stage number two, but he's not driving away from Denny Hamlin, Nick.
0: Now, there's no doubt Denny Hamlin's had an opportunity to work on his race car, give some feedback to his crew, and try to work on catching the dominant car of the night. Joey Logano has led 173 laps. Denny Hamlin's been out front, but only for nine circuits. But, Brad, right now those two staying together up off of turn number two. They're only separated by a couple car lengths.
2: Nick, an observation as well. We've seen some pretty tight restarts, but one of the questions coming into this race, NASCAR had a rule change on short tracks to the front bumper structure of the race car. If the front bumper mount actually had 4 points of contact on the front bumper, they actually took away half of those, and they had some rigid foam in between the body of the car, the nose of the car, and the bumper structure itself. They took out that rigid foam in there, so now there's an air gap, and well, drivers have been wondering, like, we don't want to hit someone too hard because we don't want to damage the nose of the car. The reason NASCAR made the change, because when you ran into the back of someone, there would be no penalty for the car running into the back, but the driver in front of them would feel a massive impact. So they did this for safety, but I have to wonder if people are giving a little extra room on restarts because of that.
0: It's a fair point. I will say counterpoint, though, the racing we have seen, this racetrack at North Wilkesboro has been so wide that I don't think we've really seen these drivers need to be put in a position where they have to ram into the back of each other. When we start going to places like Martinsville later in the season, that certainly, I think, Bristol as well, we'll do that race. That's where it could factor in. But right now, if you have a faster car, you don't have to move a guy out of the racetrack, Brad. You can work the second groove, third groove, inside line, wherever your car is best. And honestly, it's made for a really good show throughout the pack tonight.
2: That is a great observation. One car who was back on the move, at one point, he was a lap down. He won stage number one. Ty Gibbs is now back into it. He's running ninth, and he is chasing the back bumper of Brad Keselowski as they go down the hill to one.
1: Yeah, Ty Gibbs has got a fast car here tonight. It shows right now. He's picking up a lot tonight as they work down the back stretch. He'll go about two car lengths off of Brad Keselowski's bumper. Goes in the middle of the racetrack off four.
0: He would like to take that eighth position away from Brad Keselowski. Keselowski has his sights set on Carson Hocevar, who runs in seventh. That trio is exiting turn number two.
1: Yeah, here's Keselowski now going to work on Hocevar. Down the back stretch he goes into the corner, and that's going to give Ty Gibbs an opportunity to get right up to the bumper of Keselowski.
2: 156 laps to go in this race. We still will have to come to pit road at least one more time for Sunoco Fuel. We're getting within about 15 laps of the window as the leaders race off two.
1: Down the back stretch once again, Logano way out in front of Hamlin, Bubba Wallace, and Chase Briscoe. The battle back there with Hocevar and Keselowski goes to the front stretch.
0: Brad, also want to document that battle for the free pass. Right now, Kyle Larson is the first car a lap down. He runs in the 16th position, and as he makes his way down into turn number one, the car that's trying to catch him to take that spot away is Austin Dillon, and Dillon's got three cars ahead of him. So right now, Kyle Larson and that HendrickCars.com Hendrick crew, they're hoping for a caution because Larson's in a really good spot.
2: A lot of cars got trapped a lap down. A lot of contenders got trapped a lap down, from William Byron to Chase Elliott

0: You mentioned Kyle Larson. This happened in stage number two. We actually had a green flag cycle of pit stops, and in the middle of that cycle of pit stops, we had an incident right at the entrance of pit road. And the cars that got trapped a lap down, most of them have not been able to make up that because we haven't had enough cautions to be able to do that. And when we have had cautions, well, there were cautions when everyone needed to come to pit road, so you didn't have the benefit of taking the waiver out.
1: And quite honestly, I mean, you called it perfect. It really was smack dab right in the middle of a pit sequence because we've got 15 cars on the lead lap and getting another 15 right now back to Cole Custer in 30th who are trapped a lap down. So all those cars, they're a lap down. They're hoping for a little chaos here as we are approaching about 150 laps to go here at North Wilkesboro. Joey Logano's advantage over Denny Hamlin is now up to 1.1 seconds as they head around the racetrack. Good battle developing, Pat, around the seventh position. Carson Hocevar, Brad Keselowski, Ty Gibbs, they're into turn number three.
2: Yeah, they work their way into turn number three right now. Keselowski goes to the bottom of the racetrack. Hocevar to the outside there. They go side by side by the start-finish line. Now racing to turn number one. Keselowski hard on the gas. Almost a threesome, if you will, off of the corner here in three and four. Ty Gibbs is in the middle of this one as well. Brad Keselowski trying to hang on to the spot.
0: Ty Gibbs really trying to make this a three-wide battle. That actually allows Keselowski to clear for the spot. Move Keselowski up to seventh. Now it's Gibbs and Hocevar side by side.
2: Two blue and white cars once again back together. Down the backstretch they go. Door handle to door handle, as we like to say. Into the corner. Ty Gibbs at the bottom of the racetrack. Hocevar to the outside.
1: They weren't giving each other a lot of room entering turn three, but Ty Gibbs' car is just too strong. He'll power around Carson Hocevar. Now go to the top side and try to track down Brad Keselowski.
2: Not going
1: to
2: be long. Keselowski's going to have a mirror full of Ty Gibbs. Down the back stretch they go into turn number three. Keselowski loves the bottom of the racetrack. Here comes Gibbs on the outside.
0: Ty Gibbs on the outside of Carson Hocevar. That kicks Carson Hocevar now back to the ninth spot as they continue to run off of turn two.
2: Once again, Ty Gibbs gets a good exit off of turn two. He's going to get right to the bumper of Keselowski in the middle of three and four. Ty Gibbs likes the top side of the racetrack.
1: Your top five right now, Logano, Hamlin, Bubba Wallace, Chase Briscoe, Shane Van Gisbergen, Ryan Blaney runs sixth, and then this really good battle for seventh that continues to rage off of turn two.
2: Brad Keselowski with a good, solid car tonight. And right now, Ty Gibbs is having a hard time finding his weakness, so to speak. Here they come again off the corner.
0: Brad Keselowski hugging the bottom of the racetrack. Let's get an update on that number six from Doug Turnbull.
3: And Brad Keselowski started deep in the field after a rough run in Atlanta and some rough runs of late. His crew chief, Jeremy Mullins, told me before the race that despite the fact they led dozens of laps in last year's All-Star race before crashing late, they have a totally different setup idea for tonight's race because of the long runs. We're certainly seeing the long run play out right now. But here's the other intriguing thing. Keselowski told me in the media bullpen session Saturday, and when I asked him about his leg, that he's finally starting to get feeling back in parts of his leg that he severely broke back in December after months of rehab there. As Ross Chastain pitches two laps down in front of me, Keselowski said he's had to rehab it, and it's not 100%, but it's feeling a lot better. And imagine trying to grit this race out, not being 100% with your leg, and he's done a lot this season with just that.
0: Nick, one thing I also think we need to mention, yes, we've run the All-Star race here three times, and drivers have gotten a feel for North Wilkesboro Speedway twice on this newer asphalt. But what we haven't done until tonight, number one, run this many laps. Number two, do it with the added horsepower that NASCAR added to the short track package.
1: Yeah, it's a great point. And there was a repave here a few years ago, and every year when you return to a racetrack and that asphalt weathers a little bit, some of that grip is going to go away. That racetrack is going to change and evolve, and I think we are certainly seeing that. Right now, there is 141 laps to go in the Window World 450. Joey Logano's lead is 1.1 seconds over Denny Hamlin.
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1: Some of the cars trapped a lap down are trying to make a little bit of strategy here and come onto pit road in short pit. We've got 138 laps to go. This puts them on the edge of a fuel window. From North Wilkesboro Speedway, this is PRN, the Performance Racing Network.
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1: Welcome back to the Window World 450 here at North Wilkesboro Speedway. Joey Logano just crossed the start-finish line, 133 laps to go here in this race. He's led 204, and we're hearing there might be some problems with our race leader, Doug Turnbull.
5: He just got on the radio and told his crew chief, Paul Wolf, that first there's some, quote, rear brake scuff, and then a lap later, the pedal is starting to stick. Now, if you recall, at the last stage, Joey Logano had a multi-second lead coming to at one point during the stage. He's maintained about an 8 to 9 tenths seconds to lead over Denny Hamlin, who's been trying to preserve his equipment. But here with brake issues late in the going of this race, as we've been mentioning, this is a longer race. Attrition could come into play here, and Joey Logano, our race dominator, has got another thing to manage.
1: Appreciate that, Doug Turnbull. Yeah, still 131 laps to go, so certainly some cause for concern in that Team Penske pit. Again, Denny Hamlin hanging about 7 to 8 tenths of a second behind as they both try to navigate some lap traffic. Brad, before we went to a break, you pointed out that some of those cars that were trapped a lap down trying to short pit some alternate strategy. Tyler Reddick was one of those. He came to pit lane, and when he was on pit lane, he got popped for speeding. Reddick is now four laps down in 33rd. He's fallen 71 points right now as they run behind Denny Hamlin. This summer stretch for Tyler Reddick continues to be, I'm going to call it like I see it, it's been a disaster over the last month and a half of the season, Brad.
6: Yeah, no question about that. A lot of things weren't their own fault. Some of them were. Short tracks have been somewhat their kryptonite for sure, and that has been very, very tough. Right now, as they run, of course, we pay points at the checkered flag, but Denny Hamlin, 71 points over Tyler Reddick, 82 over Ryan Blaney. He's stretching it out at this point of the race so far, but still, watching what's happening throughout this one, I have to wonder. This is the first time we've seen Joey Logano look somewhat human. In fact, the first time this deep into the run, the second place has even been on the same straightaway.
1: Yeah, but it's all kind of relative, too, though, because Logano has opened up a 3.7-second lead over Chase Briscoe and Bubba Wallace, Shane Van Gisbergen, so he's checked out on the majority of the field, but you're right, all it takes is one driver to steal a win away from you, and Denny Hamlin has been very good over the last couple years of stealing wins from a lot of drivers as he is really coming to his own and really peaked later in his career. But Hamlin is right there on the same straightaway as they navigate through lap traffic as that gap, Brad, kind of maintains at about 1 second.
6: Top two drivers, part of the Coca-Cola Racing family. Let's give you an update on where they run. Joey Logano is leading the race. Denny Hamlin runs in second. Bubba Wallace with a Coca-Cola soccer-sponsored car. He is running in fourth right now. Daniel Suarez is 11th. 19th is Austin Dillon. Chase Elliott runs 20th. That's brought to you by Coca-Cola. Grab a Coke and enjoy the race.
1: Brad, there are 13 cars on the lead lap. We've talked about a lot of them at the front of the field. Let's give some shout-out to guys that are having really good nights. Ryan Preece right now running in the 12th position. Eric Jones hanging on right now to the last spot in the lead lap. He's running 13th. Of course, Eric Jones needs all the points he can get because he's been hanging right around that cut line. Todd Gilliland continues to be a great story. Right now running in the 9th position and still in position as they run right now to have a chance at possibly winning $1 million at Indianapolis.

0: So sure, Logano and Hamlin have stolen the headlines. They've been dominant tonight, but still a lot of drivers that ended up on the right side of that untimely caution that kind of trapped about half the field, a lap down, and some of those cars have shown that they've still got a lot of good pace.
1: Yeah, the in-season bracket challenge. We came into this one, Todd Gilliland head-to-head with Chase Elliott, as Nick mentioned. Gilliland runs ninth, Chase Elliott runs 20th, and then it was Ryan Blaney head-to-head with Christopher Bell. And back on paper, I think a lot of people really like Christopher Bell for this race here today. However, Blaney, after starting at the back, runs in sixth. Christopher Bell, minus three laps right now. That's actually almost hard to believe. He is 25th on the track.
0: Let's lock in on Ryan Blaney. He's running in the sixth position, and as they roar through turns three and four, is trying to not only work through lap traffic, but work to the outside of Shane Van Gisbergen. It is the battle for the fifth position. Pat Patterson, Van Gisbergen on the bottom. Ryan Blaney, top side of the racetrack.
2: Come on, turn number two now. Battles down the back stretch. Blaney, half a car length back on SCC. It's a great entry into turn three and four off of turn four.
1: Van Gisbergen committed to the bottom of the racetrack. That's been working for him all night. Ryan Blaney, however, he's been making lane choices. Right now, he rim rides and diamonds turns one and two.
2: And they'll go door to door with each other down the back stretch. Blaney surges ahead into the corner. SCC holds serve at the bottom.
0: Blaney carries a lot of horsepower, a lot of momentum out of turn number four, and he will pull off that pass. So move Ryan Blaney to fifth. Shane Van Gisbergen back to sixth. Blaney will set his sights on the fourth place running car of Bubba Wallace now.
2: About five car lengths behind Bubba is Ryan Blaney in his turn number three. At the middle of the racetrack, and he begins to close in on the 23.
1: Big question for crew chiefs. When do you pitch your car if you're on the lead lap? You don't want to get trapped a lap down. Right now, they're going to be satisfied to go out there and race. Ryan Blaney continues to catch Bubba.
2: Half a car length separate Bubba and Blaney down the back stretch. Into the corner they go. Blaney likes the bottom of the racetrack. Bubba still makes the top side work.
0: Bubba Wallace moved up the racetrack. That's where Blaney's been a lot over the last 10 or 15 laps. So Blaney's going to have to work to the inside. He'll take a peek underneath Bubba Wallace, trying to charge out of two.
2: Bubba's got a great race car tonight, and he stays out in front of Blaney into turn number three. Down to the bottom of the racetrack goes Blaney. They'll be door-to-door off turn four.
1: Here they are side by side. Ryan Blaney on the inside. Bubba Wallace, momentum on the outside. He cannot clear Blaney. Blaney continues to challenge.
2: Blaney's car, bottom of the racetrack, exiting turn two. He now makes the move. He gets around Bubba Wallace. SVG now will also go to work on the 23. Blaney tops out of the racetrack for the spot.
0: Bubba Wallace fights back on the inside. He doesn't want to give up this spot that easily. Blaney to the top side. Bubba Wallace to the middle. Shane Van Gisbergen, the best view of this battle.
2: Yeah, these cars pretty equal to each other right now, tire-wise. Into the corner, Blaney goes to the top side. Bubba, middle of the racetrack. SVG at the bottom.
1: Here we go. They come off of turn number four, go down the hill toward turn number one. It's Ryan Blaney. It's Bubba Wallace. Shane Van Gisbergen, a battle for four.
2: Yeah, Shane Van Gisbergen is right in the mirror of Bubba Wallace off of turn number two. Down the back stretch, three-car separation between Blaney now and Bubba Wallace.
0: It's a Ford. It's a Toyota. It's a Chevrolet. This is what you love about NASCAR racing on a short track. Ryan Blaney by a car length over Bubba Wallace. Wallace by two over Shane Van Gisbergen as they all want that fourth spot.
2: Everybody battling hard now. Down the back stretch they go. Blaney stays about three car lengths out in front of Bubba. Bubba this time goes to the bottom of the racetrack. Tries to make it work. Van Gisbergen goes upstairs.
1: 111 laps to go. If something was wrong with Joey Logano's brakes, he seems to have fixed it in the car. He's pulled off to a 2-second advantage. Let's go back to this battle for fourth off two.
2: Yep. Once again, Ryan Blaney trying to run down into turn number three with Bubba right behind him. SPG also locked into the battle.
0: Ryan Blaney off of turn four, starting to inch his way ahead of Bubba Wallace after making that pass. In fact, it's about two or three car lengths. SVG would like to enter the top five. He took a peek to the inside of Bubba.
2: Two car lengths separate SVG and Bubba into turn number three. Both of those hugging the very bottom of the racetrack.
1: As they come off of turn number four, Shane Van Gisbergen, again, he is just pinned to the bottom. It's working for him. Bubba Wallace trying to take away that line from him. But SVG even going below the white line, Pat.
2: Yeah, he has made his car work all night long on the bottom of the racetrack. But he's beginning to try the middle of the racetrack right now.
0: Your top five here in the Window World, 450 at North Wilkesboro Speedway. Joey Logano leads Denny Hamlin, Chase Briscoe, Ryan Blaney, and Bubba Wallace.
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7: Racetrack's all clear. 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You got him, you got him, you got him, you got him. 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
3: Back at North Wilkesboro Speedway in the Window World 450 alongside Nick Yeoman. My name is Brad Gilley. Our Napa Pit reporters, Wendy Venturini, Andrew Curlin, and Doug Turnbull. Pat Patterson covering things for us in the turns. And we restarted in the final stage of this race with just over 170 laps to go, Nick. Now we have 100 laps to go in the Window World 450. This is well within a pit window to make it on a tank of Sunoco fuel. I think the bigger question for crew chiefs is, when do we come in? When is the optimal time to get the fresher tires on your car?
8: It's got to be so tempting to be one of the first drivers to come to pit lane. You put on a fresh set of Goodyear tires, you go out there and you tell your driver, hey, we're done pitting, go out and turn me some qualifying laps and see if we can start to leapfrog some drivers that are on the lead lap. But we saw earlier in this race, if you mistime it and you come too early and a caution comes out, all of a sudden you could see your entire night blow up right in your face. Joey Logano's got an absolute rocket ship. He's dealing with a lot of lap traffic. Brad, he's led 239, make it 240 laps. The advantage is 1.1 seconds over Denny Hamlin. The car to watch, I think, though, right now is Chase Briscoe, because he has been laying down some big laps, and he is catching Denny Hamlin for second and trying to run down Joey Logano for the race lead.
3: Chase Briscoe, no question, has had a great long-run car, good long-run speed in that Toyota, and he's been able to find a good line around the racetrack. I have to say, if I'm a driver out there, if I'm running competitively, right now there are 12 cars on the lead lap. Erik Jones is the final car on the lead lap. Carson Hocevar has gone one lap down. I left here last night, Nick, and looked down at my rental car and watched the fuel mileage count down and thought, man, I've got about 40 miles to go. Statesville's about 42 miles away. I think I can stretch it. That's what I want here tonight. I do not want to be one of the first cars that comes in.
8: I am not like you. I think, okay, I got about a quarter of a tank, and I'm like looking for a gas station. I don't like risking it. So you're right, though. Two very different strategies of how you could approach this race. But certainly those crew chiefs are starting to put pen to pad to figure out when would be the most optimal time to come to pit lane for that very final big pit stop.
3: Ryan Blaney and Bubba Wallace have been duking it out for a few laps now. In fact, Blaney got around Bubba Wallace. Wallace just got back around Blaney, and now he's starting to make some moves on him right now. Wallace's car, you talk about a long-run one, Nick, it looks like he's got a pretty decent one, because when he got around Blaney, now he's driven away.
8: Well, and what does he have in common with Chase Briscoe, who's shown some long-run pace? They're both in Toyotas, so those two cars starting to come to life. Bubba Wallace retakes that fourth spot from Ryan Blaney. Again, he's still hanging nearly

0: 7 seconds behind the race leader, Joey Logano. Logano, Hamlin, and Briscoe have kind of checked out on the field. In fact, Briscoe has caught Denny Hamlin. He's going to blow past him because Denny says, you know what, 92 laps to go. I'm going to bring my progressive Toyota to pit lane. So, Brad, the window is open, and Denny Hamlin is going to be our first taker.
1: I guess they've got the Nick Yeoman feeling on that one when it comes to fuel. Andrew Kerlin, he's coming to you.
2: Denny Hamlin came on the radio and said, I am still tight. He's losing rear grip on the long run, but obviously wanted to do something different than the race leader, Joey Logano. They're working on the right side. It's going to be a four-tire change for Denny Hamlin, Doug Turnbull.
3: Joey Logano, your leader is in. He has dominated through this entire race. He has seen the attention of the number 22 pit crew as they change right side tires and now go around to the left side of the car, hoping this is their final stop of the night. They jack it up there. Everything looks smooth, and he is down and away. No major adjustments.
0: I love the call by Paul Wolf for Joey Logano. You see Denny Hamlin pit, you come in the very next lap and seal off that strategy and make sure that you can get back out of the racetrack. Logano slowly brings that car, Brad, to the exit of pit lane. Here comes Denny Hamlin as he's roaring into turn number one.
1: And this has got to be a nervous time for crew chiefs. Ryan Blaney is also coming in, as well as a lap down car of Carson Hocevar, Wendy.
4: Carson Hocevar has been extremely unhappy. He called it undrivable with his race car. Ryan Blaney says he's been a little bit tight most of the night. They're both going to come in four tire Sunoco fuel, an adjustment for Ryan Blaney. And for Carson Hocevar, he just says it's very snappy in the rear. It's lacking rear grip. Everything you could say about the car for Carson Hocevar as he continued to lose spots on this racetrack.
1: Brad Keselowski, or Ryan Preece, rather, also came down pit road. Chase Briscoe is now leading the Window World 450. Ryan Blaney, big, big hit for him, Nick.
0: Yep, just got caught speeding on pit lane. He will have to do a pass-through penalty. Meanwhile, down the front straightaway, it's not for the race lead anymore, but it certainly will be. Joey Logano, Denny Hamlin, they are all over each other. Pat, they are trying to work their way through traffic. Let's first go to pit lane, though, with Doug Turnbull.
3: The number 19 Toyota, Chase Briscoe, has been resurgent this evening as they take a tear off the front of that machine and change right side tires. A little slow on the right rear as they swing to the left side and pump it full of Sunoco fuel there. The driver not asking for many adjustments. He is down and away trying to catch Hamlin and Logano, who already made their stops.
1: Chase Briscoe, Shane Van Gisbergen both coming down pit road, Andrew Kerlin.
2: Shane Van Gisbergen is in. They said be very careful in section one. Do not speed. He was quiet that last run, just trying to work on his entry and exit points. Four tires, Sunoco fuel for Shane Van Gisbergen.
1: Shane Van Gisbergen down and away as Ryan Blaney serves his penalty. That's a big hit for Blaney, especially considering he came into this within distance to actually challenge for the regular season championship.
0: Yeah, no doubt. And he had been on a career-long streak of top 10 finishes, eight straight, longest that he has ever had in his career. That is now very much in jeopardy as Blaney is being shown two laps down in the 20th position. Bubba Wallace has cycled his way to the race lead. Brad Keselowski is second. Ty Gibbs third. Daniel Suarez fourth. Eric Jones fifth. Those drivers, though, Brad, all still need to pit. Then you find sixth place running Joey Logano trying to fend off Denny Hamlin down the backstretch.
1: Nick, I think if I'm Eric Jones and I'm his crew chief, I'm going to keep him out as long as I can. What a great opportunity. He has been teetering just on the inside or outside of chase contention. He came into this race plus eight above the cut line. Depending on how much Sunoco fuel they were able to put in during that last stop, you can long pit and maybe hope for a caution. We still have 81 to go.
0: I think it's a great call. Why not? You're the last car on the lead lap, or you have been over the last hour or so of this race, so you don't necessarily have that race-winning pace. So you got to try something. Do what they're not. And you're right. All it takes is one perfectly timed caution, one bit of contact down the back straightaway, and all of a sudden Eric Jones could be sitting pretty. So I think you're right. It's going to be very interesting to see how long Bubba Wallace, Brad Keselowski, Ty Gibbs, Daniel Suarez, and Eric Jones stay out of the racetrack right now as we see 80 to go.
1: Bubba Wallace is the race leader. Joey Logano is about to get a lap back the honest way. He passes Wallace. Wallace slowed. It looked like he was going to come onto pit road, but Wallace slowed just to let Logano and Hamlin by, put those two cars back on the lead lap naturally.
0: That got very tight down the back straightaway, so Logano and Hamlin roar by. What does Bubba Wallace do? Is he going to commit to pit lane down the back straightaway? He will. He'll jump out of the throttle, got to whoa it down to 30 miles per hour. He has had a phenomenal night in that Coca-Cola Toyota. He will give up the race lead after leading

0: 8 laps, and as he wraps around the corner, he will head to Andrew Kierlin.
1: His spotter, Freddie Kraft, 1 lap ago said pit this time, and then the last second he said, no, stay out. So now Bubba Wallace is in for service. He was very quiet on the radio that last run. It's going to be 4 tires and Sunoco fuel for the driver of the Coca-Cola machine, Bubba Wallace.
2: And that was actually a costly mistake as far as time on the racetrack, because he did give up some time there. Ty Gibbs is also coming onto pit road. He had unlapped himself and has been racing in the top 10. And Wendy Venturini, that SiriusXM Toyota, has shown a lot of speed here tonight.
3: Yeah, this is the happiest that Ty Gibbs has been on his race car, and it matters right now at the end of the race. He's been able to gain track position. Said it was a little bit tight in the center. The biggest thing he's been managing tonight is that right rear tire has gotten hot on him a few times this evening. So he's off pit road. It's 4 tires and Sunoco fuel.
2: Thank you very much, Wendy. Watching Joey Logano and Denny Hamlin. Hamlin is chasing Logano. The lap times they're making right now are first and third fastest on the track. Hamlin's been a little faster than Logano, not fast enough to catch him.
0: And here's the big thing, as we see William Byron's going to come to pit lane, was the charge by Chase Briscoe. Briscoe, before this pit sequence opened up, Brad, he was only a second or two off of Logano and Hamlin. As they run right now, Briscoe is a good 6 to 7 seconds behind Joey Logano. So something happened on that pit stop. Briscoe either didn't get on pit lane or off pit lane as fast as possible. And now all of a sudden, this three-car race for what we assume is going to be the race lead. Really, we're going to focus in on the 22 and the 11, it feels like, here over the last 70 laps.
2: 73 laps to go here in this race. And Brad Keselowski, Daniel Suarez, Eric Jones, they have not yet pitted. They're your top three. But at this point, now that Joey Logano, Denny Hamlin, Chase Briscoe are back on the lead lap, you have no advantage to gain. If a caution comes out, well, then you're just going to be stuck behind a lot of people.
0: Yeah, it's a great point. We're watching those two drivers. In fact, Joey Logano just passed Eric Jones on the racetrack. Hamlin's going to do the same through turns 3 and 4. So naturally, they will move into the 3rd and 4th position. So I think you're right, Brad. At this point, you got to bring those cars into pit lane, and that's exactly what Brad Keselowski is doing. He has wowed that car up to 30 miles per hour, and Doug Turnbull, he is headed to you.
4: He told Jeremy Bullets that he wanted to pit long. Bullets called him in when they were coughing up too much time on the track. Keselowski comes to a stop to the Consumer Cellular pit crew, and they're changing all 4 tires, packing it full of fuel. No major chassis adjustments there, and a tear-off for them as they're a little bit slow on the left-hand side, and finally down and away.
2: Waiting on Daniel Suarez and Eric Jones. They'll be the last two cars to make their final pit stop of this race. We expect Eric Jones to be coming in here shortly as he rides around the top of the racetrack in that Dollar Tree Toyota. Eric Jones is now dropped back to 4th as cars who have already pitted have passed him on the racetrack.
0: Yeah, and Joey Logano and Denny Hamlin also just blitzed around Daniel Suarez, who was all the way up to the top side of the racetrack. So Logano is now officially back to the point where he has led 247 laps, but he has got a challenge, Pat Patterson. Denny Hamlin is not letting him get away.
5: No, and he hasn't let him get away at all. He stayed right with him throughout all of these laps, moving them back up to the top spot. Now only about 2 car length separation.
2: Daniel Suarez, Eric Jones, the final two to come to pit road. Eric Jones is slowing down now. He is in front of Wendy Venturini.
3: Eric Jones has really worked on his race car and maintained right around that top 10 all night long. Not a surprise if he can finish there this evening. Eric Jones with a little bit better turn, 4 tires and a solid stop for the 43 team. Also coming to a stop right in front of him, Daniel Suarez, who was the last car to hit pit road for Daniel Suarez. He felt pretty good about his car as well. Just a little too tight on the top, a little too free on the bottom. They make those adjustments, 4 tires for Daniel Suarez.
2: So Joey Logano continues to lead now. Denny Hamlin had a lap car in between him with Kyle Larson as we have 66 laps to go here at North Wilkesboro Speedway. We will pause 10 seconds for station identification. 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
2: Now that the pit stops have cycled through, Joey Logano leads Denny Hamlin, Chase Briscoe, Shane Van Gisbergen, and Bubba Wallace, your top 5 and the 5 cars on the lead lap.
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1: Welcome back to North Wilkesboro Speedway. Just 56 laps to go. Joey Logano, Denny Hamlin, just doing an unbelievable job tonight, carving their way through lap traffic. Brad, moments ago, we saw them in an absolute hornet's nest of cars all over the racetrack, including Erik Jones, who actually tagged the wall. But Hamlin and Logano sifted their way through the mess. Joey right now has a 0.6 of a second lead over Denny Hamlin as they roar through turns one and two.
5: This is looking like the all-star race of 2024, where Joey Logano led 199 of 200 laps in the all-star race. The only lap he did not lead was under caution, when his pit stall was before the start-finish line and Brad Keselowski's was after the start-finish line, because they came onto pit road and Brad Keselowski passed him there. That was the only lap Joey Logano did not lead in that race. One other thing I want to point out, I really look forward to looking to the penalty report of this race afterwards, because we only have now six, seven cars on the lead lap. We're not really talking a lot about it, but pit stop after pit stop. Ryan Blaney's speeding. Austin Hill just had a speeding penalty. We have had so many speeding penalties here tonight.
1: And again, I chalk it up to the fact that it is such a unique entrance to pit lane, because you're coming off the back straightaway, and you got to whoa it all the way down to 30 miles per hour. And then once you get on pit lane, it's a long wrapping it all the way around turns three and four, all the way down the front straightaway. So a very astute point. A lot of drivers have been caught out tonight and certainly have grenaded their nights, as we see just 50 laps to go. Brad, 400 in the books. This is historically what North Wilkesboro races have been. Of course, that was dating back 30-plus years ago, so if it was a 400-miler, we'd hand the trophy to Joey Logano, but Denny Hamlin continues to lurk, now just a half a second behind. This one is far from over. It looks like a two-horse race. They both opened up about a four-second lead over Chase Briscoe, but how about it? Two absolute veterans, two of the absolute best in the sport, putting it on a lot of these young guns in NASCAR tonight.
5: It is great to see. And to your point, Nick, we have now officially had the longest race in North Wilkesboro history. But Joey Logano, he has been winless since Texas of 2025. That was a May 4th race. Now we come to North Wilkesboro Speedway here in 2026. Seeking his first victory of the year, also trying to race his way up into chase contention as they run right now. Joey Logano has gone from -8 to the cut line to +45. Now, if Logano gets passed by Denny Hamlin, that's going to be a 20-point swing for him as well.
1: It has been 45 races since Joey Logano has gone to victory lane, but Pat Patterson, Denny Hamlin, and that progressive Toyota continues to just hang right on the back bumper to turn three.
6: Now, Logano, every time he looks up in his mirror, guys, he can see that car in his mirror, and that car stalked him all night long.

0: bottom of Cody Ware, trying to wrap the bottom and make that pass. Logano trying to roar past Ricky Stenhouse.
1: Yeah, he'll get past Stenhouse now and can go back to the bottom of the racetrack over here in 3 and 4, which is exactly what Logano does.
2: 43 laps to go this time by. Joey Logano will now lead his 280th lap of the Window World 450. Denny Hamlin's going to try and make sure he doesn't lead the last lap.
0: Down the back straightaway, those two separated by about 6 or 7 car lengths as Logano goes to the top side of the racetrack. He's trying to get around Ricky Stenhouse Jr. Right now for Joey Logano, Brad, there isn't a lot of lap traffic in front of him. Austin Hill, who is on fresher tires, is waiting about 15, 20 car lengths ahead. So right now for Logano, it is just a straight-up match race between himself and Denny Hamlin.
2: Yeah, this is about the best-case scenario because Austin Hill was tangled up in those cars with Austin Dillon, Ricky Stenhouse Jr., and Cody Ware, but Austin Hill really has cleared away, and he's pulling away from Joey Logano. So now next up on the list is going to be Zane Smith, but there's a half a straightaway before he catches him.
1: Logano's got a lot of running room now, a lot of space between he and Hamlin as they come off of turn number 4.
0: Joey Logano's advantage, about 8 to 10 car lengths over Denny Hamlin. Those are two of the 6 cars that are on the lead lap. Chase Briscoe right now runs in third. Again, what a night for Shane Van Gisbergen. Going to score a ton of points if he can hang on for the final 40 laps. He runs in the fourth position, about a second ahead of Bubba Wallace, who is in fifth. And then Ty Gibbs just got himself back on the lead lap. He runs in the sixth position. In fact, I think he is trying to track down Bubba Wallace right now. They are battling through turns 3 and 4. So let's take a look at that battle right now. It's for the final spot inside the top 5. Bubba Wallace by about a car length over Ty Gibbs. They go into turn number 1. Pat, they're going to battle while racing through lap traffic.
1: Yeah, they got a lot of lap traffic to work through here as they come up on Chris Buescher down at the bottom of the racetrack. That's where Ty Gibbs goes, and Bubba Wallace to the outside.
2: Ty Gibbs, the winner of stage number 1. Then he found himself a lap down early in this race. He has now raced his way back up into the top 5, and Ty Gibbs will try and hunt down Shane Van Gisbergen, who's about a half a straightaway ahead of him.
1: Down the back stretch, Gibbs has got a lot of traffic to deal with. He'll go underneath Buescher now off the corner, and he'll go underneath Hosemar.
0: If we were to get a late race caution, I think Ty Gibbs could most certainly be a player. He is roaring through this lap traffic. Got to sift through a few more cars to run down SVG. He'll blow by Eric Jones, now setting up Carson Hosemar.
1: Hosemar to the outside, Gibbs to the bottom of the racetrack as they work the middle of 3 and 4. Now Gibbs will advance.
2: All of this happening 14 seconds behind race leader Joey Logano. So let's pick up Ty Gibbs once again as he's working his way off too.
1: Yeah, he'll take the position now away from Hosemar. He'll go to work on Briscoe right in front of him. They go down into the corner. Briscoe goes to the high side, or making a Cole Custer rather, goes to the high side. He works around that car to his way through the stretch.
0: We will update that charge for Ty Gibbs. He's trying to run down Shane Van Gisbergen for fourth when we come back with 35 laps to go. Joey Logano leads Denny Hamlin in the Window World 450.
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0: Joey Logano trying to snap a 45-race winless streak. Can he hang on for another 31 laps at North Wilkesboro Speedway? 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
5: 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Nick, we have six cars on the lead lap right now. We have 12 cars either on the lead lap or one lap down. That is what a clinic Joey Logano is showing.
6: No doubt about it. Two of those cars that are still on the lead lap are about to set up for a pretty good battle for the fourth position. Brad, Shane Van Gisbergen holding off Ty Gibbs. They dive into turn number one. Pat, Ty Gibbs has got the momentum. He is right on the back bumper of Shane Van Gisbergen.
7: Now, let's see if he can make it work down here in three and four. Ty Gibbs is going to go to the outside of SDG. SDG down to the bottom of the race. They close it down about half a car length.
5: 24 laps to go. The next time Joey Logano crosses the start-finish line, Ty Gibbs has the laps, and I think Ty Gibbs has the car, Pat.
7: Well, we're watching and trying to take advantage of SVG down the backstretch here. Van Gisbergen stays in the middle of the racetrack. That opens the door for Ty Gibbs. He's going to get that spot.
6: Boy, it gets awful tight off of turn number four. They nearly touch, but Ty Gibbs pulls off that pass. Shane Van Gisbergen, does he have any fight left in him, Pat?
7: I don't think so. I think that Gibbs' car is much quicker than SVG. He works down to the bottom of the racetrack now. Shane Van Gisbergen tries to fight back as best he can.
5: Really a smart move, because right now Shane Van Gisbergen is running into the fifth spot. Bubba Wallace is still two full seconds behind, so if you're gonna have a fight on the racetrack, I think you want to try and win the war, not just a quick battle.
6: And again, how about the fact that Shane Van Gisbergen is staring down a top five finish on an oval? You and I continue to document how this guy continues to get better and better. Is he necessarily in a position to be a championship contender yet? Not quite, but with the performance on the road courses as strong as it is, and the oval performance continue to improve, it is mighty impressive. What a great night for Shane Van Gisbergen and for Trackhouse. They have badly needed a nice night as an organization.
5: Nick, in the Coca-Cola 600, Shane Van Gisbergen spent most of those 400 laps running inside the top 10 before he finished just outside of it in 11. We went to Nashville Super Speedway the very next week, and we saw Shane Van Gisbergen running in the top 5. It is not just about turning left and right for Shane Van Gisbergen. Boy, he is getting it done when it comes to just left turns only.
6: And last week at Echo Park Speedway, as the field came out of turn 4 to the white flag, he was running 3 wide for about seconds. So, yeah, it has been a really nice process, really nice season for Shane Van Gisbergen. And as we pointed out, now that Ty Gibbs has gotten around him, he'll settle into that fifth position. We'll see if Bubba Wallace can track him down. Bubba's bigger concern may be just staying on the lead lap, because as they roar out of turn number 4, Bubba's hitting the start-finish line now. Joey Logano is about 10 to 12 car lengths behind. As for the charge for Denny Hamlin, Brad, it stayed anywhere from 6-tenths of a second to a 1.1 second advantage. Hamlin's doing everything he can, but Joey Logano has just put on a clinic, not only laying down fast laps, but carving through lap traffic.
5: Joey Logano has caught lap traffic. The car in front of him, he works for Denny Hamlin. That would be the number 35 of Riley Herbst. Herbst will give Joey Logano racing room, but not a whole lot, Pat.
7: No, didn't give him a whole lot of room. In fact, he stays in the gas hard into the corner. Logano tries to hold his car at the bottom of the racetrack. Can't quite do it off the corner.
6: Joey pulled right to the back bumper of Riley Herbst. Can't quite get around him. Back into turn number one. They'll both run the bottom of the racetrack. Denny Hamlin's closed that gap down to about 4 car lengths.
7: Logano's got to go, and he's got to go now. He needs to get around this Herbst car really quick, and he goes in and gives the 35 a shove, tries to get that position.
5: Riley Herbst, minus 3 laps, running in 18th, is now holding up race leader Joey Logano as Denny Hamlin is bearing down. He's closed it to within 3 car lengths.
7: Denny Hamlin is within range now. Logano stumbles again over here in 3 and 4. He's going to be right there. Here's Logano in the middle of the racetrack off the corner.
6: Logano moved up the racetrack. Doesn't have the pace quite to get around Riley Herbst. Denny Hamlin right in the tire tracks with 14 to go as they roar up off of turn 2.
7: We're going to have a battle for the lead here in a minute as Logano cannot clear this traffic. Once again, Riley Herbst taking the line away from Logano at the bottom of the racetrack.

0: Riley Herbst is about to find out from Joey Logano just what those front bumpers do. Now Logano draws to the outside. Herbst has to give him room this time by, but there's a whole lot more lap traffic in front of our leader.
1: I was getting ready to say that's just the beginning of the problem for Logano. He's got a lot of lap traffic in front of him now. Hamlin is within three car lengths off the corner.
2: Absolute mess of cars right in front of Joey Logano as his gap over Denny Hamlin is just three car lengths. Logano gets to the bottom of the racetrack, trying to put Christopher Bell a lap down.
1: In the middle, down at the bottom of the racetrack, Bell moves to the outside. Logano's on the inside. He goes by John Hunter Nemechek to the outside. Max Bowman as well.
0: 11 laps to go in the Window World 450, and a battle for the win is starting to shake up. Joey Logano running the bottom of the racetrack. Denny Hamlin chasing him down through lap traffic.
1: Let's call it about six car lengths now for Hamlin as Logano gets a little bit of breathing room, but not much. Here once again is that battle. Hamlin trying to catch the leader.
2: Riley Herbst might not have played very friendly, but drivers like Nemechek, Bell, and Bowman, they're staying to the outside, letting these leaders battle it out. Logano's advantage, 2.5 car lengths over Denny Hamlin.
1: All right, here comes Logano down the backstretch. He has got Ryan Blaney right in front. Blaney goes to the high side of the racetrack to work on circle.
0: 9 to go. Joey Logano now has a friend. Ryan Blaney trying to hang on. He's running in 11th, one lap down as they go through two.
1: Logano now midway down the back stretch. He's going to get right to Blaney's bumper. Hamlin clearly about 10 car lengths behind now. Once again, Logano's got a little bit of breathing room.
2: Logano's car looked really good on the bottom that time through turns 3 and 4. He'll get around Ryan Blaney and put a bit of a buffer between himself and Denny Hamlin with just 8 to go.
1: Still got some lap traffic to work with. They're talking about the leader. Into the corner he goes in turn number 3. Bottom of the racetrack. Hamlin, 10 to 12 car lengths back.
0: 7 to go here in the Window World 450. Logano briefly had to check up behind Noah Gregson. Gregson lets him by. Logano now races back through 2.
1: Logano off of turn number 2. Heads down the back stretch. Once again, he's got some breathing room here as Austin Hill is the next car that will be on the racetrack in his way. Denny Hamlin using the bottom of the racetrack to try to close the gap.
2: Hamlin is trying to trim this racetrack as short as possible, getting to the inside. Now he's going to work to the outside of Ryan Blaney. If he can make the pass clear, there will be nobody in front of him, but he cannot get around Blaney.
1: Now Blaney's on the bottom now. He lets Hamlin have the top side of the racetrack. Logano, meanwhile, just off the bottom of the racetrack, all four.
0: Blaney's not taking away Hamlin's line. Hamlin now passes him as they go into one, but the lead is now stretched out to 6 car lengths off 2.
1: It's showtime for Denny Hamlin. Either he's got something or he doesn't, and he's going to have to find it really fast. Logano looks really good at the bottom of the racetrack in 3 and 4.
2: Logano roars up off of turn number 4, slides in front of Austin Hill. He'll streak across the start-finish line. Just 4 laps to go here at North Wilkesboro. Denny Hamlin on a wing and a prayer, trying to catch that Penske driver out of 2.
1: Joey Logano now once again dispatching with a couple of lap cars. Michael McDowell was there. Austin Hill was there. Here's Logano again off the corner.
0: 3 laps to go here at North Wilkesboro Speedway, and Joey Logano trying to get his first victory of 2026.
1: Logano working turn number 2 off the corner now. Down the back stretch he goes. Nobody in his way. And Denny Hamlin does everything he can to try to close the distance on the leader.
2: Best news of all for Joey Logano off of turn 4. There is only one car ahead of him, and it is Bubba Wallace back into turns 1 and 2. The gap is 4 or 5 car lengths. Logano down the back straightaway.
1: Joey Logano has had a rocket ship all night long here. Middle of 3 and 4 once again. Number 22 on, elbows up, headed back to the strike.
0: White flag is in the air. Joey Logano has comfort. He has 15 car lengths over Denny Hamlin on the final lap.
1: Here comes Joey Logano at North Wilkesboro on a big night here with 450 laps. He wants to lead the last one. Here's Logano back to the strike.
2: Out of turn number 4, Joey Logano is going to snap a 45 race winless streak, and he will win at North Wilkesboro. Joey Logano wins the Window World 450 by 9/10 of a second over Denny Hamlin. Chase Briscoe comes home in 3rd, Ty Gibbs 4th, and Shane Van Gisbergen in 5th. Brad, it's been a long time coming, but what a dominant performance tonight for Joey Logano.
0: This was an incredible race and perfectly executed. 323 laps led. He gets congratulations from his teammate and last week's winner at Echo Park Speedway, Ryan Blaney, as Joey Logano slowly comes across turn number 4 in front of a sellout crowd here at North Wilkesboro Speedway. He will get set up for that post-race burnout brought to you by Sunoco. From Fuel

0: traveling your favorite NASCAR teams to filling up at the pump, Sunoco is trusted to help vehicles perform at their peak. 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
1: Brad, he led 323 laps tonight and ultimately carved his way through lap traffic like an absolute master, like perhaps a three-time Cup Series champion. What a night for Joey Logano as fireworks go off overhead, an absolute packed house, sell-out grandstands. Get to enjoy a great win for Joey Logano as Team Penske will go to victory lane here at Wilkesboro.
0: Just an incredible night, and just what a dominating performance. Stage 1 was won by Ty Gibbs. Joey Logano finished third. Stage 2 was won by Joey Logano. He led this race five times tonight. And as we mentioned, 323 laps of the 450 laps led, and Logano is doing a mighty burnout, literally all the way around this 5/8 mile racetrack. He does a donut in the middle of the back straightaway, and he's just going to keep going. He's got those tires lit up as he's actually stopping on the backstretch, and I think he might actually be picking up one of his kids to take him to victory lane.
1: How about that? We see a youngster with a Pennzoil shirt jumping around, and looks like Joey Logano has found a nice spot there on the back straightaway. But again, just a long time coming for this driver who has had some really, really rough patches over the last year or so, but showing exactly why he is one of the all-time greats in this sport with a phenomenal performance. Again, 323 laps led. And how about the fact, Brad, that after 450 laps here at North Wilkesboro, the gap was still under a second between Logano and Denny Hamlin. Those two, no doubt, the class of the field, especially once we got to the third stage here at North Wilkesboro.
0: Joey Logano's dad, Tom Logano, actually walked around and asked Joey to make sure. And then he went back around to the passenger side and pulled the side window off of the car and put one of Joey Logano's kids in there. That's really cool. Let's hear from our top finishers as well as we go down to pit road with Andrew Curlin.
2: Chase Briscoe winding up in the third position. Congratulations, you're one of six cars that finished on the lead lap. How would you evaluate 450 laps here around North Wilkesboro?
3: It's a long race. Forgot about that. Just really, really long. Obviously, green flag runs there with, I mean, I don't know, we just ran 200 laps straight. Yeah, it was honestly a lot of fun. The track, you could kind of, I mean, obviously run right on the bottom, run the middle, run the fence. So, gave you options. My car drove pretty good, so I had fun. You know, I think if your car wasn't driving right, it was probably a miserable long night. But, yeah, our Wix Filters Toyota was really, really good. You know, came through the field quite a few times, just never could get the lead. I felt like if we could have got the lead, we would have been okay, but that last run, we kind of lost anyways. So, yeah, great night, what we needed, and hopefully go on to Indy and win one there.
2: That's a solid top five day for Chase Briscoe, and he is back home in Indiana next weekend, Wendy.
4: Shane Van Gisbergen just getting out of the car, wiping off his face, getting a bottle of water fluid in him. He ran the truck race earlier this weekend here at North Wilkesboro. Physically demanding racetrack, led laps tonight. You've led laps here before at North Wilkesboro. I heard you say this is quickly becoming one of your favorite tracks. Now that you're 450 laps in and you finished fifth tonight, what is your next assessment of this track?
5: Yeah, I'm stoked. It was a great night. Pretty cool to genuinely lead too, and stoked with that, but long, hot night, pretty wore out, and yeah, just stoked. Thank you to Trackhouse for a great car and really good points day.
4: I heard you say on the radio, now what do I do, when you were leading? Do you tend to have a sense of humor during this race?
5: I mean, you got to stay relaxed, but certainly stressed. A bit pissed I gave it away at the end of the stage, but yeah, weren't quite good enough at that point, but we've got to take it, I guess.
4: All right, get some hydration. Of course, these drivers are very exhausted after tonight, Andrew.
2: Ty Gibbs winding up in the fourth position. It was a valiant effort from you guys. How would you sum up a long physical race at North Wilkesboro?
6: Yeah, it's, I don't know, just super frustrating. We had a really great car and just got caught spinning. I don't know. It was unfortunate. So I'm just really frustrated right now. I didn't really want to talk, but I'm frustrated. So appreciate my team. Thank you, SiriusXM. It's fun time.
2: Appreciate the taking the time, Ty Gibbs. That's a top five finish. Obviously some frustration, though, out of the driver of the 54.
0: Thank you very much, Andrew Curlin. We appreciate that. And after Ty Gibbs won that first stage, that speeding penalty put him to the back. And we talked about this earlier. There were several speeding penalties here tonight.
1: No, and Ty Gibbs has good reason to be upset, because outside of Joey Logano and Denny Hamlin, I would say he was pretty consistently throughout the course of the night one of the fastest cars on the racetrack. And if he wouldn't have had that speeding

0: penalty. I don't think there's any reason to think Ty Gibbs wouldn't have been right there with Joey and Denny. Ultimately, though, Ty has to settle for a fourth place finish, and certainly going to have to pick up the pieces and go to Indianapolis next week.
1: Yeah, for sure. By the way, today's Xfinity fastest lap goes to Ross Chastain, and he had a lap of 18.665 seconds for Ross Chastain, and that was the fifth lap of the race. Celebrating his speed on the track and the reliable performance Xfinity brings to your home, congratulations to Ross Chastain on claiming one very much needed championship point. Doug Turnbull, for the second week in a row, celebrating with the Penske driver in victory lane.
2: Indeed it is, and the winless streak is over for Joey Logano. After 45 races, he goes to victory lane. Joey, you're covered in sweat. This car is covered in rubber, and a dominant performance tonight. You entered this race lead 116 laps all year, and I don't even know what the number is right now, but it was a dominant performance. How do you feel right now getting the monkey off your back?
3: Yeah, just a solid race car. I knew in practice, the car had speed and the balance was really loose. And so when you have that, it's like, okay, if we get the balance right, this thing's really fast, I think. And so I did a good job dialing in over tonight and putting it in position at the end there. So really at the end of the first stage, we kind of got where we needed to be and was able to just set sail up front. So just a really solid race car. I was lucky to get to drive this one today. I was really just able to manage a lot of things inside the car. So. Yeah, proud of Paul Wolf. He does a good job. We tested twice over the offseason here when they were testing all the other stuff with the rules packages and stuff. So just a really good tester.
2: And what is it about North Wilkesboro with an all-star win, a bunch of laps led a year ago? You the Wilkesboro Whisperer or the new venue Whisperer?
3: I don't know. I don't want to be a one-track wonder, but right now it's a good one to be good at. And, last year we feel like we got one taken away there at the end. And even the old pavement, I felt like we had a chance of winning that all-star race as well. So just always had fast cars here and was able to, just able to manage the short track stuff. So definitely our wheelhouse right now.
2: And you're here with your son Hudson, right? That you got to ride shotgun?
3: Yeah, I seen him on the backstretch when I was doing a donut. I was, pick him up.
2: Love it. He looks thrilled by it. Denny Hamlin came over, by the way, second place finisher, and said really impressive job for two drivers that have feuded a lot. Game, respected game right there.
0: Let's go to Andrew Kurland.
4: Denny Hamlin wound up in the second position. He ran over and congratulated Joey Logano. What'd you have to say to him about that run he had?
5: Just it was wildly impressive. I thought, we got our car pretty good, enough to keep him honest there. But, man, just every time I get close, I'd heat the tires up and he'd pull back away and so I don't know how much extra he had in the tank. I wouldn't think much if, he wouldn't want to let us get that close. But just a really impressive run by him and his team. And, it was a great day for us. But you got to tip your hat when someone beats you.
4: You certainly were closing in on him. How challenging was it to maneuver lap traffic while also battling for a lead?
5: Yeah, I mean, there was cars all over the racetrack. With a track this small and that many cars left on the racetrack, really with no incidences, while lap traffic is part of it. And that was what I thought was, Joey's strength was really getting through the lap traffic really, really well. And it seemed like a close and open track, he'd pull away in traffic. So he was able to be a little bit more aggressive with his car and just a little bit better than me.
4: Denny, thank you. He winds up in the second position and has a lot of respect for Joey Logano, who wound up victory lane, guys.
1: Well, Nick, we might actually have a couple of candidates, but let's talk about tonight's Xfinity Mobile reliable performance.
0: Man, the low-hanging fruit is you give it to the guy who led 323 laps and snapped the 45-race winless streak, and that would be Joey Logano. But I want to give it to Shane Van Gisbergen because I just thought he had an incredible night running inside the top 10 all night long, third in the truck race yesterday, fifth tonight. If I would have told you that, Brad, you would have said, well, where were we at? Naval Base Coronado, maybe Sonoma, maybe Watkins Glen. No, we got it done on the short track here at North Wilkesboro. So I'm going to give a tip of the cap and a nod. Great night for SVG.
1: I like that. Backing up that third place run in the truck race yesterday, fifth place tonight. Just like today's top driver, you need a connection that performs under pressure with Xfinity Mobile. Get an intelligent Wi-Fi with 5G all in one that keeps you connected at every turn. Xfinity, imagine that.
0: Let's give the final full field rundown. In the top 10, there were six drivers on the lead lap, four drivers that finished one lap down. Joey Logano is your race winner tonight of the Window World 450. Denny Hamlin finishes 0.8 seconds behind in second. Chase Briscoe finishes third. Ty Gibbs fourth. Shane Van Gisbergen fifth. Bubba Wallace, the final car in

0: lead lap in sixth. Good night for Brad Keselowski. He finishes seventh. Todd Gilliland advances to the finals of the in-season challenge by virtue of his eighth place finish. Daniel Suarez had a quiet ninth place, and Ryan Preece, final driver in the top 10.
1: Nice. Ryan Blaney finishes 11th. He will take on Todd Gilliland for that $1 million top prize of the in-season challenge next weekend in the Brickyard 400. William Byron, 12th. Carson Hocevar, 13th. 14th was Austin Cindric. Kyle Larson was 15th. Ty Dillon was 16th, minus three laps. Chase Elliott in 17th, 18th, Riley Herbst. Christopher Bell finished 19th, 20th was Chris Buescher.
0: Eric Jones finishes 21st tonight. Zane Smith, 22nd. Austin Dillon was 23rd. Michael McDowell was 24th. Noah Gregson finishes 25th. Alex Bowman had to settle for 26th. Ross Chastain was 27th. Cole Custer comes home in 28th. Cody Ware was 29th. The rough summer continues for Tyler Reddick. He finishes 30th.
1: 31st, John Hunter Nemechek. Connor Zilich, 32nd. 33rd, Austin Hill. 34th, Ricky Stenhouse Jr. The final three out of the race. Chad Fincham, 35th. Josh Berry, 36th. 37th was A.J. Allmendinger. And boy, we have some points swapping going around.
0: No doubt about it. Denny Hamlin remains your points leader, but the gap is 68 now over Tyler Reddick, 87 over Ryan Blaney, and another 134 back to Ty Gibbs. As for the cut line, of course, remember, top 16 make the NASCAR chase for the cup. Great night for Shane Van Gisbergen. He moves 54 points above the cut line, 14th. Joey Logano moves into the top 16 with his win. He's plus 49 to the good side. Austin Cindric on the bubble, albeit by 33 points over Eric Jones, Ryan Preece, and Brad Keselowski.
1: 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Of course, we've had a long partnership with the Performance Racing Network, and we'll bring in a couple of voices from the Motor Racing Network as well. We look forward to all of that action happening. Cup Series qualifying Saturday, 1:30 Eastern Time. On Saturday as well, the Pennzoil 250 with the O'Reilly Auto Parts Series. That'll be at 3:30. Joey Logano will join Nick Yeoman and myself in the booth for the coverage of the O'Reilly Auto Parts Series Pennzoil 250. How fitting is that? And the Brickyard 400, Sunday, July 26th, Brickyard 400 presented by PPG, a crown jewel event on the NASCAR Cup Series schedule. That's Sunday at 1 o'clock Eastern Time. Be sure and tune in for that. Then the Performance Racing Network, after a few weeks off, we turn it over to MRN. But we come back August 22nd and 23rd at New Hampshire Motor Speedway for the Dollar Tree 301 weekend. Be sure and tune in for all of that action. Looking forward to seeing you in Indy, and we've been trying to convince Nick to actually stop on the way home to Nashville because the IndyCar race was postponed at Nashville Super Speedway due to rain. It will run tomorrow at 3 o'clock Eastern Time. Tune into the IMS Radio Network. Who knows, maybe you hear Nick again.
0: I don't know if I'll be working, but I may show up. And Brad, final thoughts. Take a bow, North Wilkesboro Speedway. What a night, what a performance, and certainly the fans who have been clamoring for wanting a full points-paying race, they showed up, an absolute sellout. Racetrack looked great, and certainly they got a fantastic race to watch tonight with Joey Logano winning.
1: They did. A great blended crew from a lot of tracks, including my home track of Texas Motor Speedway, helping facilitate this event. 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Pat Patterson covered it all in the turns with us. Our Napa Pit Reporters were Andrew Curlin, Wendy Venturini, and Doug Turnbull. Our engineers, Harold Hamrick, Ben Blevins, and Bill Parrott. 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

0: 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And people love her because she's so honest about everything, about body image, self-confidence, family struggles, the pressure of the music business. So Lauren Alena is just honest and genuine, and people really like her.
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10: From the National Weather Service, clear skies and patchy smoke overnight with a low near 56 degrees. Tomorrow brings hazy sunshine with a high near 82. And clouds increase tomorrow night with a chance of showers, the low of 67.
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0: That's Kenny Chesney, who says he appreciates his fans so much. He knows that people spend a lot of money on his concert tickets. Everybody's going through struggles and troubles, and he wants people to come to a Kenny Chesney concert, watch him, dance with him, sing with him, and just have a good time and forget your problems for, you know, 2 or 3 hours. So Kenny Chesney says he's so grateful for his fans because the reason he's successful is because of them. Plus, of course, he has great talent. So we love Kenny Chesney. 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
5: From the National Weather Service, clear skies and patchy smoke overnight with a low near 56 degrees. Tomorrow brings hazy sunshine with a high near 82. And clouds increase tomorrow night with a chance of showers, the low of 67.
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And Lainey Wilson says this song is really, it's a celebration of love, faith, and family. Those are sort of essential pillars in a busy, imperfect life. And Lainey Wilson says she hopes fans like this song as much as she enjoys it.

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1: From the National Weather Service, on this Monday, we'll have hazy sunshine with a high near 82 degrees. Expect increasing clouds tonight along with a chance of rain, the low of 67. And Tuesday is going to be breezy and humid with heavy thunderstorms and the high of 84.
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6: From the National Weather Service, on this Monday, we'll have hazy sunshine with a high near 82 degrees. Expect increasing clouds tonight along with a chance of rain, the low of 67. And Tuesday is going to be breezy and humid with heavy thunderstorms in the high of 84.
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0: Kenny Chesney says he's a big fan of his fans. 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
1: I love the idea of my audience living their best life. And I think it's really hard in today's world and of getting drawn in to what everyone else is doing and how everyone else is living their life instead of concentrating on your own.
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0: Easy to Love. That's Dustin Lynch, who is working on a new album. 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
2: 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It appears by its own numbers, the U.S. government seems insolvent. It's reported that the Treasury shows about $6 trillion in assets and over $47 trillion in liabilities. 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

Prince Harry had a reunion with his father recently, King Charles, and his stepmother, Queen Camilla. So Prince Harry was there, his wife, Meghan Markle, his two kids were there, and they really did reconnect with his father and seemed to have a really good time. And then a couple days later, he's back in the United States for Time Magazine's 100 Most Influential People. So Prince Harry is making the rounds.

0: say so. This is such a powerful song for Dan and Shay, Say So. And Dan and Shay say they're so grateful that the song seems to resonate with their fans. And they just appreciate that this message means something and means so much.
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2: 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We've had heat advisories where the temperature has gone to like 112 degrees. And now we've got the smoke coming down from the wildfires in Canada. Not to mention, we've had the diarrhea parasite that has been spreading all over the country. It could all just stop right now. I think that would be pretty cool if we could just get back to normal, if any of us even remember what normal is. And I don't know, honestly, which would be worse, choking to death just trying to breathe the air, or having to spend 2 straight weeks in the bathroom because you got the diarrhea lettuce. 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Be careful what you breathe. Don't go outside because it's either going to be too hot or too smoky. Just don't do anything.
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4: From the National Weather Service, on this Monday, we'll have hazy sunshine with a high near 82 degrees. Expect increasing clouds tonight along with a chance of rain, the low of 67. And Tuesday is going to be breezy and humid with heavy thunderstorms in the high of 84.
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1: From the National Weather Service, on this Monday, we'll have hazy sunshine with a high near 82 degrees. Expect increasing clouds tonight, along with a chance of rain, the low of 67. And Tuesday is going to be breezy and humid with heavy thunderstorms and the high of 84.
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But yeah, it is a hypothetical. I'll tell you about that in a couple. Also,

Also got Lauren Elena and Chase Matthew on the way.

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0: All my exes would agree that based on my first name alone, you should assume a lot about my personality. That's Lauren Elena and Chase Matthew. Yeah, your first name, if you could change it, would you? There's a new survey showing that the vast majority of people in their teens and 20s, the survey found two things. They don't like their first names. The majority of people in their teens and 20s are unhappy with their first names. And additionally, they judge you based on your first name. They have preconceived notions about you as a person based on your name that your parents gave you before they really knew you, I need to point out. So if you could change your name to something else, obviously there's a lot weighing on this. What name would you choose? Don't choose Lulu LaBelle because I'm going to use that one.
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4: 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Amphitheater at 7 p.m. The 25th, Rewind plays at the Tracy Colston District Stage in Port Clinton at 8 p.m. The 26th, Country Honk plays at the Vermilion River Reservation at 6 p.m. The 26th, the Erie County Ohio State University Alumni Band plays at the Huron Boat Basin Amphitheater at 7 p.m. Electricians you
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4: From the National Weather Service, on this Monday, we'll have hazy sunshine with a high near 82 degrees. Expect increasing clouds tonight along with a chance of rain, the low of 67. And Tuesday is going to be breezy and humid with heavy thunderstorms in the high of 84.

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0: 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You don't have to throw your hands up right now. It's Jelly Roll.
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9: From the National Weather Service, on this Monday, we'll have hazy sunshine with a high near 82 degrees. Expect increasing clouds tonight, along with a chance of rain, the low of 67. And Tuesday is going to be breezy and humid with heavy thunderstorms and the high of 84.
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The new one is on the way from John Party, and there's an update on an item that was in the news about a month ago. It's an amazing story. I'll tell you about it coming up.

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1: You got to get your boots off so that you can relax once you get home. That's John Pardee. Yeah, this is a story that was in the news about a month ago. It was written up in the British Medical Journal. A 20-year-old British man was using a massage gun to relax when he would get home from work. You know what a massage gun is. It provides the percussive, you know, motion that you hold against your major muscles, and it helps your muscles unwind. You're not supposed to use them on your eyes, and that's what this guy was doing. And he nearly went blind because of it. They noted in this report that he had no history of psychiatric conditions, because that was a question I had. It's been about a month, and his vision has basically returned to normal. He's doing very well at this point. He's only 20 years old. Hopefully he will spend the rest of his many decades of life never asking the universe for another favor. Because I think you used him up.
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has a big brother. His brother's name is Jacob Davis. Honestly, as good looking as Jordan Davis is, I think Jacob is better looking. He also wanted to be a singer-songwriter, and it just didn't work out for him. So he is one of the main songwriters who works with Jordan Davis now, keeping it in the family, getting number one songs with, like, that one. That's Tucson Too Late.

0: Yes, even at this hour, you have to carry on. I'm sorry, that's the rule. That's Kenny Chesney.
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8: From the National Weather Service, on this Monday, we'll have hazy sunshine with a high near 82 degrees. Expect increasing clouds tonight along with a chance of rain, the low of 67. And Tuesday is going to be breezy and humid with heavy thunderstorms in the high of 84.

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3: 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We've had heat advisories where the temperature has gone to like 112 degrees. 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
5: From the National Weather Service, on this Monday, we'll have hazy sunshine with a high near 82 degrees. Expect increasing clouds tonight along with a chance of rain, the low of 67. And Tuesday is going to be breezy and humid with heavy thunderstorms and the high of 84.
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He's a ranch hand in a pinch, man. 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

0: For 30 years, Erie, Huron, Lorain counties, and the surrounding areas have made K96 their country.
1: Everybody's got a problem, so do I. But we ain't gonna solve them on a Saturday night. I just put a paycheck in the bank.

Kane Brown is on the way with his new one, and if you have been really intending to get into better shape and it just isn't happening, I have some hopeful news for you coming up.

0: Payne Brown, his new one. That man is in great shape. That man obviously works out quite a bit. If you have been intending to try to work out and it just hasn't ever happened, there's a new report in the British Journal of Sports Medicine that is quite comforting, actually. They found that 5 minute long, just little movements per hour, just 5 minutes out of every hour, move your muscles in whatever fashion pops into your head. They suggest things like, you know, standing up, marching in place, swinging your arms back and forth, even doing just that for 5 minutes an hour will contribute to your overall physical fitness, and it boosts productivity and elevates your mood and makes you feel more alert too. Just 5 minutes of movement every hour. You get even more benefits out of it if you do this outside, according to this scientific study. That's the only part of this I don't like, because, you know, you go outside, there's people out there. So adjust accordingly.
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0: 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So she has him listed as one of the songwriters, like, for obvious reasons. That's Stella Lefty.
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12: From the National Weather Service, on this Monday, we'll have hazy sunshine with a high near 82 degrees. Expect increasing clouds tonight along with a chance of rain, the low of 67. And Tuesday is going to be breezy and humid with heavy thunderstorms in the high of 84.

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0: Yeah, they lost a friend last year in this fashion. Singing from the heart there. That's Dan and Shay.
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4: 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We've had heat advisories where the temperature has gone to like 112 degrees. And now we've got the smoke coming down from the wildfires in Canada. Not to mention, we've had the diarrhea parasite that has been spreading all over the country. It could all just stop right now. I think that would be pretty cool if we could just get back to normal.

0: Well, if any of us even remember what normal is. 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Be careful what you breathe. Don't go outside because it's either going to be too hot or too smoky. Just don't do anything.
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3: From the National Weather Service, on this Monday, we'll have hazy sunshine with a high near 82 degrees. Expect increasing clouds tonight along with a chance of rain, the low of 67. And Tuesday is going to be breezy and humid with heavy thunderstorms and the high of 84.
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And if you're a teacher and you're a naturally funny person and you find yourself putting a lid on your humor at work, you might want to stop that. I'll explain coming up.

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2: Go in a circle! Go in a circle! 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Advertise stuff! Advertise stuff! 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

0: wallet, you, sense of humor. Don't forget that. That's Lainey Wilson. That's her brand new one. Yeah, if you're a teacher and you're a pretty funny person, you have a good sense of humor, and you find that you have to put some effort into reining in your sense of humor when you're teaching, you feel that it might be a little inappropriate, might want to rethink that. A new study published in the research journal Cognition and Emotion found that the teacher having a sense of humor and then letting that humor out actually helps the students remember better. They learn better. And this applies to all age brackets. They do stress that your sense of humor needs to be age appropriate. Yeah, I think we figured that out already. But according to this study, if you're a teacher and you're kind of funny, just go ahead with that. It's probably helpful for everybody.
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7: From the National Weather Service, on this Monday, we'll have hazy sunshine with a high near 82 degrees. Expect increasing clouds tonight along with a chance of rain, the low of 67. And Tuesday is going to be breezy and humid with heavy thunderstorms in the high of 84.

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1: Not to make us all feel old, but the Coldplay incident with the guy with his arms around the chick and they were married to other people.
2: When they were on the Kiss Cam and then they freaked out.
1: That was a year ago.
3: It feels longer, actually. It feels like it's 5 years ago to me. That's almost the equivalent as COVID.
1: Oh, really?
3: In my brain,
1: To me, it feels like this happened in February.
2: Yeah, because I still reference it when people...

0: People talk about unexpected, viral, and that's always my go-to. So in my mind, that happened at the beginning of this year.
1: Yeah.
0: Which makes no sense.
1: I know. That was a year ago. So they ended up, you guys know the whole story afterwards?
2: She got fired, right?
1: They both resigned.
2: Did. Okay. Resigned? Okay.
0: Then she went and did an interview with Oprah, playing the victim, and said, well, actually, my husband and I were separated, and my husband was at the show, too. And maybe he was, but y'all jumped apart real, real quick for two people. We swear, it was all on the up and up. Also, that we gave her more television time, and even worse, that I watched it.
1: Yeah.
0: I was let in.
2: Look, you got busted, and just own it. I mean, that's...
1: I saw a thing where she said, I got 900 death threats. I'm like, no, you didn't.
0: No, you didn't. Nobody cared. We all laughed.
1: Why would someone want to kill you for that? Are you 900 people?
2: Well,
1: no.
2: I know one person that would. Well, the guy's wife.
1: But he was at the show.
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1: From the National Weather Service, on this Monday, we'll have hazy sunshine with a high near 82 degrees. Expect increasing clouds tonight along with a chance of rain, the low of 67. And Tuesday is going to be breezy and humid with heavy thunderstorms in the high of 84.
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0: the Big D and Bubba before the show.
1: So why is it that killer whales don't attack people?
2: Watched a show on this, and it was fascinating because they have all these different scenarios and theories and all that kind of stuff. But the one that stuck with me most wasn't that we taste bad, wasn't that we aren't fatty enough. Believe it or not, even the fattiest human that you know pales into comparison to a seal or anything like that. Like, we just don't have the right kind of blubber.
1: Right.
2: And the same thing, like, killer whales will eat a shark, but they don't eat the whole shark. They only go after the liver.
1: Oh, interesting.
2: They'll flip it upside down, they'll bite the liver out, and then they leave. They leave the rest of it just to sink to the bottom, and all the other little animals eat it.
1: Oh, wow.
2: They don't care about all the meat. They're just looking for the fattiest parts of them. So anyway, the one that fascinated me the most is, if you fall into the ocean and you're surrounded by a pod of killer whales, they probably won't eat you because they were told not to. The mother, the matriarch of the pod, kind of makes the rules. Each pod has their own rules. But because they live so long, they remember being hunted by humans. And the mother is like, yeah, don't mess with the humans. We don't want to start a war with them. They almost wiped us out.
1: Okay, I understand that you watched something that told you that. How in the God's name would they know that?
2: Well, because orcas are smarter than... Okay, so if you go into the brain has folds. The more folds you have in the brain, the smarter you are.
3: Okay.
2: They have

0: way more folds than humans.
1: Okay, I get that. You didn't
0: so
1: answer my question.
0: So they're much smarter.
1: My question is, how did someone take... They have more folds in their thing to, oh, they remember us, and so they say, don't start a war?
0: Because humans almost wiped them out around the turn of the century, and they were like...
1: And you're saying they remember that?
0: They do. They remember that, and they're like, yeah, don't mess with that. That's the same reason why there was a boat strike, maybe killed a killer whale, and now they, in this one certain pod in the Mediterranean, they're like sinking boats. But they don't hurt the humans on the boats, but they hate the boats. Okay. Because they blame the boats for that death.
1: Listen, it could be true. I don't know. The thing is, it's impossible for me to figure out if that's true or not. So I'll just say, you know what? That's interesting.
0: It is true. And I'll take it. Smart.
1: I'll take it. I threw

0: Show.
1: What's going on, Bubba? Good morning.
2: I think I'm going to have Garrett, I'm going to commission him to do a painting because I was inspired. Last night I'm at dinner and I look over and there's a family having dinner. It's a father, a mother, I'm assuming, two kids. Nobody talked. Nobody looked at each other. They were all on their phones. They were all face down. And I watched them for quite some time.
1: Yeah.
2: The only time they would ever put the phone down was when they wanted to eat something. And often they were just, phone would be in one hand, fork in the other, and they were eating. And never talked. And I'm like, that is awesome. And I don't think I've ever seen that as a painting. Garrett, this is a...
1: Yeah, it's at the opposite of like the whole...
3: Yeah, like, this is your version of dogs playing poker.
4: I was going to say the same thing, Carson.
2: It kind of is, but I mean, I don't think this has ever happened.
1: What about dogs playing poker, but they're on and they're on their phones?
2: How about dogs just sitting at the poker table on their phones?
1: Yeah.
3: Oh.
2: Can you do an oil like on velvet like in the old days?
4: I can't. Do you really want this hanging in your house, though? I feel like it would...

0: kind of a
1: hey, wait a second.
2: No, I feel like this would be Bubba.
1: Did they really paint on velvet back in the day?
3: Yeah. The Velvet Elvis?
1: I know, but I just guess I never thought about that.
3: Let's turn to our,
2: resident
3: artist.
2: Do you paint on velvet, Garrett?
0: As someone who was a minor in art history, I have no idea.
3: Oh. What?
0: But I would assume so.
2: No, I meant did you personally ever?
0: I've never done it.
2: Okay.
3: You've seen the Velvet Elvises, though, right?
0: Yeah, I have. And I would assume that since they're called that, we did paint on velvet at one point, but I can't be sure.
2: I mean, Garrett, don't question the fact that he might be paying you for this stupid idea.
0: Oh, I'll do it.
2: Okay.
3: Well, maybe I won't if you guys are all bashing.
2: No,
3: it,
2: it's great, Bubba. Steve Warner Garrett would
3: know.
2: Money.
3: Steve Warner would know. Are you calling Steve Warner?
1: Well, yeah, yeah. Steve Warner. Hold on a second. Bubba couldn't do it.
3: All right, we're calling country singer Steve Warner.
1: He's also a really good artist, like legit.
3: I'm gonna turn this music up while we wait. Sounds very Velvet Elvis-y. I don't think he's gonna answer.
2: Keep waiting for Livin' La Vida Loca.
4: Your call has been forwarded to voicemail. The person you're trying to reach is not available. At the tone, please record your message. When you have finished recording, you may hang up.
1: Hey man, it's Z and Bubba. We're just calling to see if people actually paint on velvet.
3: Like Velvet Elvis's.
1: Yeah, anyway, that's all. Okay, bye.
0: I'll tell you what, but I'll probably charge you way less than Steve Warner would charge.
1: That's right. You are-

0: Now, more of the Big D and Bubba before the show
1: Man, you know what I learned yesterday? You know, the by your house, if you have a I guess it's anywhere, even in like a house or a townhome or something like that.
2: Oh, I thought you meant like specifically by my house.
1: No, like, no, anyone's over by house. My house. You ever look and you see that white cap? It looks like a sewage cap. It's sometimes it's right next. Mine's next to my front door in the landscaping.
2: Yeah, I've got one. It's in the middle of my yard, and I had to get a fake rock to cover it.
1: Yours is all the way out in the yard, huh?
2: Yeah, out in the middle of the yard.
1: It's did like, you know that you? So did you know that if you?

0: had an RV, you can dump your sewage into it. That goes straight into your sewage in your house.
1: So right? Somebody can pull up an RV next to my house?
0: Yeah, and dump it into it. The problem is sometimes those... I didn't know that. Did you guys know that?
2: No.
3: No, had no idea. I'm picturing Cousin Eddie. That's it. Game over for me.
0: So that's funny. So, yeah, so Cousin Eddie, he puts it into the
3: into the
0: drainage.
3: Store. Yeah.
0: He put it right into the drain. But he should have put it... Because they have into the septic system, it's a cap, and you just uncap it. Man, when I had the RV, I did that at like RV camps all the time. The only issue is if you, I did a little research. If you have like formaldehyde or something in your tanks of your RV, it can mess up your sewage. So I'm not saying do it. I'm just saying I didn't. I always saw it. I'm like, I don't. What is that for?
3: So
0: it
3: yours looks like right a, by your house?
0: Yeah, it's right next to the front door.
1: That's what I was going to ask. Is there any kind of way to move that?
3: How do
1: because,
3: you,
1: like, mine's in the middle of my
3: the
1: yard.
3: Tube?
0: Huh?
3: I'm assuming there's a tube that you have to.
0: Yeah, the tube goes down. The tube goes down, and then it goes out to your septic system.
3: Right, but how? But in order to get an RV connected to the thing by your house,
0: yeah,
3: it's pretty long. Then I have no knowledge of this world, Dee.
0: No,
3: so
0: you
3: I'm
0: just park
3: you
0: your RV up. Yeah, no, you just park your RV up, and you go over to where your
3: okay. So you have a really
0: it's a long hose.
3: Okay,
0: and
3: so
0: that
3: it
0: connects
3: is long.
0: Your RV, and
1: for
0: then that
1: your
0: goes
1: gray
0: down,
1: water,
0: and then that goes into your septic thing, and you can dump it right there.
3: Well, as a future van lifer, I feel like I need.
0: See,
3: to
0: you
3: know
0: need
3: this.
0: To learn this.
3: Okay,
0: so whenever you come visit, and you can just dump right at the house. That I didn't think I would ever say that, but here we are.

0: You're starting the day off with the Big D and Bubba before the show show.
1: I got called sport yesterday at a grocery store.
2: Dude, did you?
1: That's pretty cool.
3: What?
2: What's the guy? What's the movie?
1: Yeah.
2: The
3: who?
2: Gatsby. Gatsby called him. Hey, what's up there, spot. Old sport?
3: Yeah, but sport in this context, like, okay, 1920s, but I think somebody looking at D, it's either age.
2: What does that mean?
3: Or
2: that mean?
3: Size?
1: Sport.
3: Hey, it feels like they're talking like down. Not like in a bad way. But
1: what do you guys think he looked like?
2: 95 years old.
3: Yeah, 95 say? And 7 feet tall.
4: I said sport utility vehicle.
1: Yeah, what's up, SUV? I don't know. He's a gray-headed guy. Lot of hair. Lots of hair. He looked like he was a golfer. Just kind of had that look.
3: Can you explain the context? How sport came out of his mouth?
1: I was at the grocery store, and we're kind of passing each other, and I'm getting out of the way, and I go, watch out, sorry about that, and he goes, that's all right, sport. And it went the best way.
2: Dude, it had to have been an accident. Like, he's probably driving in his car somewhere, and he's kicking himself still. He's going, you know, I called him sport.
1: No, he said confidently.
3: The way you've just explained it, I go, and you just said he looked like he played golf?
1: Yeah.
3: That's exactly what a man like that would say.
2: Nobody says sport.
1: Yeah.
2: Nowadays, this is not 1926.
3: I don't know. Carson. A rich man that has his own caddy, he might.
1: Carson, it's a good day for guys if we go to the gas station and get called big dog. It is. We do. Doesn't it make y'all's day?
2: When you get up there
4: that's never happens.
1: You don't get big dog?
4: Not big dog.
1: Oh, no. Yeah. I get big dog. I also get chief. I get chief a lot. Chief.
4: You're definitely
2: I don't get
4: chief.
2: Big dog or chief. Big I get chief. None of those.
1: Really?
2: Yeah, nobody.
4: It's because you're Bubba.
2: Nobody ever talks to me at gas stations. I think this is a good thing, except for somebody, you know, looking for a handout.
1: Yeah. You ever get big unit? No one? No one ever says that? No.
2: Yeah, just
1: never. All right.
0: It's the Big D and Bubba before the show show.
2: Hey, it's Big D and Bubba. You know that feeling when you look at your car payment and think, wait, am I paying more than I need to? Well, it happens. Life gets busy, rates change, and sometimes your auto loan deserves a second look.
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6: With a look at your ag news headlines, I'm Erin Anderson on Brownfield. The U.S. trade ambassador during President Trump's first term says the U.S. must address a significant trade deficit with Mexico during a renegotiation of the U.S.-Mexico-Canada agreement. Robert Lighthizer says the U.S. trade deficit with Mexico exceeds $170 billion. A Michigan food safety official says lessons learned from the multi-state cyclosporalosis outbreak will likely shape food safety protocols long into the future. Emily Hollingsworth tells Brownfield.
7: Frankly, an outbreak of this magnitude, we're going to be talking about this for years to come.
6: A market analyst is encouraged by recent steps by the U.S. and China to ease trade tensions. U.S. Commodities President Don Rowe says both countries seem ready to roll back tariffs. I'm Erin Anderson for Brownfield.
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7: From the National Weather Service, on this Monday, we'll have hazy sunshine with a high near 82 degrees. Expect increasing clouds tonight along with a chance of rain, the low of 67. And Tuesday is going to be breezy and humid with heavy thunderstorms in the high of 84.
3: 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Good morning to you from all of us. 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

0: You're waking up with the Big D and Bubba before the show.
1: Bubba, we have a special guest today.
2: What's going on? Yeah, I know, like, there's all kinds of stuff going on. Things are being, like, brought in on forklifts, and I don't know what's happening here at all.
1: Yeah. Beep, beep, beep. 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So, Callan, good morning to you, by the way.
3: Good morning.
1: So, honestly, you know, we're like, hey, we need a sign to go on the wall so that we're doing videos and stuff like that. Mm-hmm. So we've been waiting. And honestly, you've been sandbagging. Because you'd be like, oh, yeah, we'll get you one, and then you don't. And then we're like, man, what's up, Tractor Supply? Can't we get our sign in? And, oh, we'll get you one, and you don't.
2: We've got virtual signage. Yeah. You know, we put virtual signage up on the computer monitors.
1: But we now realize why. Because you are sneaky and awesome.
3: Thank you.
1: What is this?
3: I figured, you know, you guys have this awesome studio, and obviously our brands align really well, so couldn't just do like a normal plastic sign to post up.
1: Is there barbed wire on this?
3: I don't think so. I hope there's nothing sharp in there. Very awkward.
2: Like me.
3: I did have to have other people carry it to my car.
1: It's covered. It's like in...
2: Like styrofoam stuff.
1: Yeah. Okay.
3: But we were like, it needs to be special. And it might have taken a little bit, but I think it's worth the wait.
1: Okay. Well, the unveiling is now.
2: I hope you have it upside down.
1: All right, here we go. Schaefer's opening up the sign.
2: What?
3: Don't drop it.
1: Oh, my God. That would be the best.
2: If you drop this, legendary. This is like a live unboxing. I feel like I'm watching TikTok.
1: All right.
3: Yes.
1: Wait, is this thing?
2: It's electric.
1: Dude, this thing lights up?
3: It lights up.
1: Shut up.
3: Granted, we haven't tested it yet. I'm 99% confident that it will light up upon being plugged in.
2: This is beautiful. This
1: says,
2: is like
1: Tractor Supply coming for live out here since 1938, TSC, and it lights up.
3: It lights up.
1: Dude, are you kidding me right now?
2: This is awesome. This is like if you had a man cave. This is
3: Listen, I had it in my office this week, and I had to like stop myself from being like, do I just keep this in my office?
1: You guys are like, hey, here's your sign, here's my sign. Thank you. Wow.
2: This is awesome.
1: Who made it?
3: We have a partner on site with us that does all crazy things from like experiential setups helping print our flyers to like the bandanas you see in store.
1: Uh-huh.
3: And I kind of was like, hey, I have this fun project. Do you think we can do something? So I sent him some inspiration, obviously from a Pinterest board. And here's 15 different ideas.
2: Right.
3: What can we do? And they were such great partners and came with this.
2: I thought, honestly, one day we would end up getting one of those, 5-foot chickens in here, the big rooster.
3: Hey.
2: I'm like, you know, but this is way nicer. Wow.
3: Halloween is
2: This place is lit.
4: Look at that.
3: It looks good.
2: Dude. Oh, wow.
1: Wow. That is so great. Well, thank you.
2: Well, it's now officially the brightest thing in here, and we're talking about physically and mentally.
1: Hey. Callan, thank you.
3: Of course.
1: And tell everyone at Tractor Supply we said thank you from all of us, and we appreciate it.
2: This is officially nice for life out here and for life in here.
1: It sure is. Thank you, Tractor Supply.
3: Thank you, guys.

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1: Bubba with another dating update.
2: Well, this actually isn't about the date itself. It was just a coffee date. It was nice, very cordial. Hi, friend. That kind of thing.
3: Why were you playing the funeral march?
2: Because of what happened.
1: It's called foreshadowing.
2: Because
3: if you were saying it was okay.
2: Because of what happened while we were there.
3: Oh.
2: I was sitting there. Now, you know, Big D, you know me. You know my weird quirks probably better than anyone.
4: Yeah.
2: Sitting there enjoying my cappuccino and conversation. And then
4: it wasn't her.
2: Okay. It was somebody else in the place. And this kind of ruined everything for me. And at that point, I just kind of checked out. I was like, I don't even want to be here. Because there was a person about four little coffee tables over who took off their slides and proceeded to clip their toenails.
1: And Bubba cannot do I can't do that. In a public place, come on, people. Be better.
2: It was the nastiest thing I've ever seen, because they didn't have pretty feet, and they just you know that sound that tink.
1: Oh, it's very tink.
2: You know the sound of toenail clippers, and I'm like,
1: and also, where do they go? Because they're supposed to be contained in that little thing. Right? Y'all know that they fly around like fireflies.
3: This is the worst horror movie I've ever experienced.
2: It was terrible.
1: You know, one of them. Landed in somebody's cup. Somehow got over there. Oh, that's it. That's the sound.
3: Stop it.
1: And someone drank it and didn't even know. The body just processed it. And they had no idea this entire time. A part of that person's body is in theirs. The entire time just went on. And Bubba, my boy, was right on to out.
2: I was like, what?
1: He could have been next. That thing could have flown, hit him in the ear.
3: Is it possible to go to negative 17 listeners? Because I think we just did that.
1: We're just talking to ourselves right now.
2: People, stop doing gross things like this in public. We have a breakdown in society. And it must stop.
3: Stop with it that. I just stop it.

0: 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It's starting next.
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5: 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Save big money at Menards. Good morning, I'm Josh Bowman. A person was hurt in a traffic crash in Erie County on Friday. The Sandusky Register says that it took place on Route 4 at the Route 2 underpass, involving two vehicles, a pickup truck and SUV. One driver sustained non-life-threatening injuries but had to be cut from their vehicle. Governor Mike DeWine has announced the awarding of $11.9 million in grants to help 73 counties prepare sites for redevelopment by demolishing existing unsafe blighted buildings. In Erie County, property on 1109 Washington Street in Sandusky affected by that money. Also, Huron County, money going to New London for property on 2560 Prospect Road, and also in Norwalk on 4673 Inn Road. And in Ottawa County, money's going to Port Clinton for property on 5535 Route 163. A Wakeman man has been charged with domestic violence. According to the Norwalk Reflector, 38-year-old Anthony Storer is accused of attempting to strangle a pregnant woman at a mobile home park earlier this month. Storer is due in court on Wednesday. A Milan native has qualified for the Ironman 70.3 World Championships. The Norwalk Reflector reports that Kim Weichel from Milan won the female 45-49 age group to qualify for the 2027 championship event in Tennessee. Weichel finished in 4 hours, 11 minutes, and 47 seconds in the run and bike portion after the swim portion was canceled on Sunday in Sandusky.
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0: approaching lunar sunrise, and for all the people back on Earth, in the beginning, God created the heaven and the earth, and God said, let there be light, and there was light, and God bless all of you on the good earth.
1: I must admit, walking in today before the show and the lights were off and everything's dark, we were lit by the glow of this brand new Tractor Supply sign, and it's beautiful.
2: It really is, man. You know,
1: I don't know who left it plugged in over the weekend.
2: I'm glad they did, though.
1: I am too.
2: The homeless could look in the window and see it. It's not the best area that we're in right now.
1: Yeah. That's all right. You see the homeless around here?
2: What?
1: Oh, I don't ever see them.
3: Really?
1: No, not right here. Not like by my house. Dude, by my house, there's camps. Like, there's a little spot I want to go fish. I can't do it. I tried to go, and they're like, yeah. One of the guys like, yeah, they got robbed the other day, mugged. I'm like, oh, really?
2: And I live on a golf course out in the middle of the country.
3: Oh, well.
1: One of these is not like the other.
2: No.
1: It's great, man.
2: It's great, man.
1: In-town fishing. Like, oh, here's a ditch, and I'm out there wetting a line with the homeless. Excuse me, your tent is in the way of this access point.
2: Yeah. I bet there's some stuff in there, though, man. Anyway, all right, I hope you had a good weekend. Obviously, we had plenty of sleep, as you can tell.
1: Yes, from the Tractor Supply Studio. How do we know? Because the light lights us up now in the morning for life out here.
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9: From the National Weather Service, patchy smoke from the Canadian wildfires, mostly sunny today, a high of 83, and a chance of showers and thunderstorms tonight. Increasing clouds with a low of 68.
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0: Zimmerman and Luke Combs' backup plan with Big D and Bubba.
1: I know we all have some place to be, but boy, I tell you, slow it down. Take it easy. You know, you jump in the car and you're thinking of all these things, and before you know it, speed gets away, and that's how you get into trouble. Especially, someone could even die. Speed increases all that.
0: My dad always said when he saw the people weaving in and out of traffic, he's like, oh, look, they're trying to get to the scene of the accident faster. definitely do not speed. Being late is not an excuse to speed. Remember, speeding catches up with you, and this message is brought to you by NHTSA.

0: Tweet. Jessica says, if any of you know how to fix broken hinges, my door is always open.
1: Sarah says, what do you call a man with a pole through his leg? Rodney.
0: Matthew says, I've been with my wife longer than I was with my parents, so whatever is wrong with me, it's her fault.
1: And Mitch tweets, knock, knock, who's there? A little old lady? A little old lady who? I didn't know you could yodel.
0: Holy moly. All right. Hello, lady. Yeah, all right. Thank you, Bubba. You got a good tweet? Tag us at Big D and Bubba.
2: Tweet, tweet. Those tasty tweets.
3: Big D and Bubba's tasty tweets.
2: Tweet, tweet.
3: Those tasty tweets.
4: And that's today's Big D and Bubba tasty tweets. Mmm.

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1: Hey there, what's up? Good morning.
2: Good morning. Just to let you know, you guys kind of, you know, I rely on you for a lot of my, you know, my news and the internet and everything else. You guys really keep me going in the morning and stuff, but some days I think you got an easy job.
0: What? What are you doing? Stop. Stop. Don't talk out loud.
3: Some days. What do you mean some days?
4: Pretty much every day. Yeah, we just don't want like, you know, the management to understand what's up.
2: That's why I said some days.
4: Right. Thank you. Appreciate it. Today is one of those really hard days.
2: You know, you guys got a lot of stuff that you do that people don't hear about or see about. You got to get stuff ready. You got to prep all the things. You got to keep track of who's doing what comes out for a new release, who's on top of the charts. You know, you got a lot of stuff you guys do.
3: Yeah. Okay.
4: He makes it sound like we work.
0: Yeah.
3: I mean, yes.
0: Yeah. We got to pay attention to the world. Yeah.
3: I hear you.
2: Yeah.
4: All right. Well, look, man, you have a great day. We're going to go before any more secrets get out. And
3: we're very busy here.
4: Got to go. Super busy.
3: Very, very.
4: Super busy. I'm pressing
2: play. All right. Don't work too hard, guys.
3: See you later. Bye.

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1: She was storming through the house that day, and I could tell she was leaving. And I thought, oh, she'll be back, till she turned around.

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1: Good morning. Do you know what anniversary today is?
0: Today is the anniversary of the moon landing.
1: Absolutely.
0: How about that? How about that?
2: I don't know what's more impressive, landing on the moon or Bubba knowing, remembering it.
0: That's what I'm talking about. How about that? This incredible mind. It's a beautiful mind.
2: What's the percentage of folks who think that we did not really land on the moon?
0: I don't know. Hold on. How many people do not believe we landed on the moon?
1: Oh, I don't know. Okay. I mean, four countries already circled the moon and took photographs of it.

0: the evidence that we left behind. So I don't really think that argument's just. I mean, we had Japan, India, the Soviet Union, and China all have pictures of our remnants of the...
1: I remember that, yeah. So it's anywhere from 6 to 12% of the people in the world, not just America, believe that the moon landing was a lie. Interestingly enough, young people, 21%. Like, that's crazy.
2: You would think
1: that they would be more, like, you know, down. Because the older people, a lot of them witnessed it.
2: Mm-hmm, mm-hmm.
1: Maybe that's why less of them are unbelievers.
2: Yeah. Well, that's crazy.
0: We had the technology to put man on the moon. We didn't have the technology, though, to fake it, though.
2: Yeah, I've heard that. Like, yeah, you know? The video was not as good as... Yeah, you're right. Well, happy anniversary, America.
1: I'm going to go and moon people.
2: Bubba's got his Finders Keepers shirt on.
1: Hey, look, Big D.
2: Oh, hey. All right.
1: It's a full moon.
2: What a way to celebrate. All right.
0: All right.
2: Thank you.
0: Thank you.

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1: You know, last week I was talking about the little thing that's like a little white cap that's near your house, or maybe it's in your yard.
0: Oh, the thing that's out in the middle of my front yard, the middle of the yard.
1: I was talking about how you can, I believe it, you can use it for your RV.

0: V to like dump
1: the gray waste, water and all that.
0: Yeah, and it goes right into your septic, I think. Anyway, this guy, he has more info. What's up? What's up, man?
2: Yeah, so what that is, that's actually a clean out for your house, but it goes straight to like your septic or your sewer tank.
0: So can't you? Couldn't you dump like an RV dump into that?
2: Oh yeah.
0: Yeah, okay.
2: Some people actually will pipe that to the side of their house and set their RV on the side of the house and then hook that into it full time. Yeah, you just have to get the right pitch so when it goes in there, it goes downhill because you know that goes downhill.
0: I know, Bubba has the shirt. We know. Hey, would you recommend plumbing as a occupation for high schooler looking for a job, career?
2: You know what? I'm actually a union pipe fitter, and plumbing falls under what we have as a United Association. We do plumbers, pipe fitters, refrigeration, air conditioning, just all kinds of stuff having to do with moving water, refrigerant, ice machines, all that stuff. So it's I've been in the trade for 30 years, and everything's evolving now into more computer-generated stuff, automation. But it's been a great industry. You know, I've raised a good family on it, and it's been super good. So I'd recommend it to anybody that you got to be, halfway smart.
0: That's why we're not doing it. We're not halfway smart.
1: We're not halfway smart.
2: It's a great
1: close, a great but industry. Not.
0: All right, man. Well, listen, thanks for the call. We appreciate it. Have a good one.
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5: 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The Crushers are off today. The World Cup soccer tournament came to a close yesterday. It was Spain defeating Argentina 1-0 to win the tournament. High school volleyball news. It will be a battle of the Maple City next month. Volleyball will head outdoors for a preseason scrimmage featuring Norwalk versus St. Paul on August 15th at Contractor Stadium. 92.9 WLKR Classic will bring the action to you. In men's golf, the British Open wrapped up on Sunday. Ryan Fox of New Zealand took home the title with a one-shot win at 10 under par. Racing Sunday, the NASCAR Cup Series was on K96 at North Wilkesboro with Joey Logano capturing the checkered flag, and the IndyCar Series at Nashville on 92.9, where rain forced the race to be postponed to today at 3 p.m. And that's your sports.
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6: From the National Weather Service, patchy smoke from Canadian wildfires, mostly sunny today, a high of 83, and a chance of showers and thunderstorms tonight, increasing clouds with a low of 68.
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1: Well, I'm kind of disappointed, man. The World Cup's over now, and America's had its heyday. The whole world was looking how cool we are, and now it's all over with.
0: Man, I love all these videos. Like, my timeline has been taken over by the World Cup. For the last month, it's been nothing but Europeans talking about how great it is.
1: Look at Bucky's, Waffle House.
0: Yeah, but also, like, the fact that they get our patriotism now.
1: Yeah.
0: You know, it took them a little bit. They didn't understand why we were so reverent to our flag. They didn't understand things. And, I mean, even the stuff where they were talking about going to the Tomb of the Unknown Soldier and the just seeing America through their eyes has been great. And we talked about, like, Freddie he's become a celebrity.
1: Oh yeah.
0: Freddie from Germany has been going around and he's been getting all of these amazing experiences. He went to the Grand Ole Opry and got his country exposure that way. I mean, it was great. It has been a wonderful run for America.
1: Hey man, what's up? Good morning.
2: Hey, good morning.
1: Hey, bro.
2: I was listening to the story about the guy at the Opry.
1: Yeah, Freddie.
2: My brother was in on third from Canada and went to the Opry for the first time. Of course, we got to see Charlie McCoy and a bunch of others. So, you know, it's always a phenomenal experience.
1: You know, it's funny to see how people from other countries come into America and they have a preconceived whatever. And then they get here and they're like, this is the greatest place I've ever been to.
0: And it's also interesting because they come into it thinking that the things that are so American in movies are going to be, they think that there's going to be, a gun battle every street corner because that's the way they show it in the movies. And and it's just, man, look, we have our problems. We really do. But in the big scheme of things,
1: hey, listen,
0: it doesn't get any better than right here.
1: We ain't waiting in line to get some bread, you know? We're not having to go, walk 5 miles just to go to school. We're pretty good. We're pretty blessed.
2: Yeah, they really enjoyed it. Of course, they just and everything.
0: I think we're losing him. You know, you mentioned the school thing. The school thing is pretty great because they're wowed. I saw a bunch of these Europeans wowed over school buses.
1: Yeah,
0: they're like, you actually have buses that go and pick up the kids?
1: Like the movies?
0: Like in the movies? Yes, we have these big, giant yellow things, and they go, and they're awesome. Yeah.
1: And the cool kids sit in the back. It's a rule. It's America.
2: Absolutely.
1: Well, dude, it's good talking to you, and all the best. Appreciate the phone call.
2: All right. Thank you, sir.
1: See you, man.

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3: Good morning, I'm Josh Bowman. A person was hurt in a traffic crash in Erie County on Friday. The Sandusky Register says that it took place on Route 4 at the Route 2 underpass, involving two vehicles, a pickup truck and SUV. One driver sustained non-life-threatening injuries, but had to be cut from their vehicle. Governor Mike DeWine has announced the awarding of $11.9 million in grants to help 73 counties prepare sites for redevelopment by demolishing existing unsafe blighted buildings. In Erie County, property on 1109 Washington Street in Sandusky affected by that money. Also Huron County, money going to New London for property on 2560 Prospect Road, and also in Norwalk on 4673 Inn Road. And in Ottawa County, money's going to Port Clinton for property on 5535 Route 163. A Wakeman man has been charged with domestic violence. According to the Norwalk Reflector, 38-year-old Anthony Storer is accused of attempting to strangle a pregnant woman at a mobile home park earlier this month. Storer is due in court on Wednesday. A Milan native has qualified for the Ironman 70.3 World Championships. The Norwalk Reflector reports that Kim Weichel from Milan won the female 45 to 49 age group to qualify for the 2027 championship event in Tennessee. Weichel finished in 4 hours, 11 minutes, and 47 seconds in the run and bike portion after the swim portion was canceled on Sunday in Sandusky. With your local news on your country, K96, I'm Josh Bowman.
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1: What's happening, Bubba? Good morning.
0: What is the point behind a balance bike? You know what I'm talking about?
1: A balance bike?
0: A balance bike. It's for like little kids.

0: It's a two-wheel bicycle, and you know, it's like they're supposed to be able to put both feet on the ground, and then they kind of do the Fred Flintstone kind of pushing it around.
1: I've seen that. Yeah. It doesn't have
0: pedals.
1: Yeah, I have seen those.
0: What is the point of that? If you don't have pedal, I mean, because isn't the point of pedaling what gets the gyroscopic motion of the tires in your favor?
1: Did that to me. I don't know.
0: Okay, so the way a gyroscope works, remember those old little spinny things?
1: Here we go.
0: Or take your spinner. Take your fidget spinner and
1: I don't play with a fidget spinner during the show. I don't do that. You mean this one?
0: Yes.
1: Yes.
0: So whenever you spin it, now turn your hand sideways and you feel the gyroscopic motion of it.
1: Yeah.
0: So that was the point of a bicycle, is sturdy and steady because of the gyroscopic motion of the tires and the wheels, and that's what keeps it standing upright. So what is the point of these balance bikes if you don't have pedals and you're not pedaling, if you're starting to get off balance on a bike, you pedal through it. You can't do that on one of these. What are we teaching kids with these? Because I saw Tesla just put one out. And I'm like, why do we have that?
1: I don't know. It's just another thing for people to buy. Somebody said, hell, you know what you should do? This is better. And then people go, I want to buy that. Because the deal is, man, if you're a parent and you have a kid and you're teaching them how to ride a bike, you have one shot at it. You're going to pick either a bike that has training wheels, a regular bike, no bike, or one of those bikes. And that one seems like it's futuristic, maybe. Because it's different.
0: Back in the day, there was a thing called the gyro wheel from a company called Gyro Bike. And it basically replaced the front tire of a bicycle, a kid's bicycle. Instead of having training wheels, you put a gyroscopic thing, like a giant fidget spinner on the front. And that would allow them to learn how to ride a bicycle and learn balance.
1: That sounds better than that one, yeah.
0: Yeah, I don't know. I saw this, the $225 balance bike?
1: I've seen it.
0: For a push toy?
1: I know, right.
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0: Hey, it's Big D and Bubba. 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
7: From the National Weather Service, patchy smoke from Canadian wildfires, mostly sunny today, a high of 83, and a chance of showers and thunderstorms tonight, increasing clouds with a low of 68.
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1: Hey, Garrett, did you end up getting the Olive Garden never-ending pasta pass?
2: I couldn't. I tried to get in, but they only give out 10,000 of them.
1: It's done, isn't it?
2: I refreshed it right as it was opening, and it closed.
0: And you were doing that like for an hour and a half. I remember we were talking about
2: that
0: the other
2: day. I had that
0: tab
2: up on my screen all day at work.
1: Do y'all know anyone who got one?
2: No.
1: I don't know anybody.
0: No. Yeah, that was such a... It's such a good... first of all, it's really great PR for them. Because, I mean, here we are still talking about Olive Garden and their pasta pass.
2: Maybe it's for the best.
1: So, yeah, maybe. So, if you don't know, it's a pass they do. They used to do it back in the day, and they brought it back. It's $100, and you get to eat anytime you want to go. And it's for one person. It's non-transferable. And you can go and eat it. And it's like for like 6 months or something like that.
2: Yeah, it goes from the end of August to the end of November.
1: Yeah. I don't know. I think I get sick of pasta by then. Yeah.
0: Not me. If you pay $100, I mean, dude, I have to pay for these dinners on these dates and things. I'd be like, hey, you want to go to Olive Garden? You know what I mean? You pay $100 one time and then you're going to eat free.
1: Yeah, I mean, it pays for itself in what, three, four times?
0: I thought it was like 8 visits or something like that. But I mean, you can go multiple times a day and all that kind of stuff. I would find stuff to eat it.
1: Yeah, because they have a different stuff that you could get. Yeah. You don't have to get pasta.
0: I'd be eating
1: or do you have to get pasta?
2: No, you can get breadsticks, salad, or pasta. All that's free with it.
1: Can you get like... Okay, so yeah,
2: you can create your own pastas. You can choose your own sauces. I think that they may include some specific proteins, maybe not the higher-end proteins.
1: Oh, so it's just like just pasta.
2: Yeah, pasta, but you can get chicken on it.
1: But that's part of the deal?
2: Yeah.
1: Oh, okay.
0: Can't we get Olive Garden in as a sponsor of the show and they like hook us up? I mean, that'd be nice.
3: They
0: I
3: just know sold 10,000. They don't have to.
1: No. Anyway, it's done. Yeah, it's over with. However, in other news, the Red Lobster did bring back the unlimited shrimp.
0: Yay! Yeah.

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1: I listen to you guys every morning.
0: Oh, thank you, man.
1: And I always listen to, all night, really. On the radio right beside my bed.
0: Oh, that's cool. We like that.
1: You guys are great, I'll tell you. Oh. You wake people up and you keep them up and laughing and...
2: Well, your phone's good. Hey, you know, thank you, man. We appreciate that. You know, some people come to us and are like, are you guys going to talk about what's going on with the White House? You're going to talk about what's going on? No. That's not what we do. That's not what people come to us for.
0: Yeah. You come here when you want to get away from all that.
2: Yeah.

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1: What's a problem, Bubba?
0: It's not a problem. It is just it's an observation. Hanging out with my buddy Chris. You know my buddy Chris that I hang out with. All right, anyway, I go to his house. We're watching TV and all that. And I was trying to show him something, and he couldn't figure out how to get... I said, let me see your remote. He goes, no, I got it. Then I was like, is he weird about his remote control? So I was like, no, let me see your remote. I egged him on. No, I got it, man. And I'm like, no, you're doing it wrong. And so I just kept pushing and pushing and pushing. Dude, finally he gave me his remote control, but the look on his face
1: like
0: was...
1: Like he's handing you his phone or something?
0: Like pure defeat. Like, it was like, here. You know, it was the most bizarre thing. I've never seen anybody so attached to an object like the remote control.
1: Yeah.
2: Do you think he threatened his masculinity?
0: I don't know. First of all, he couldn't get his YouTube to play on his TV. I'm like, dude, press this button, that button. It's his TV, and I know how to use it better than him.
1: Man, speaking of handing, don't you hate it when you show someone a picture on your phone, and then they grab your phone?
2: Yes.
1: Godly. Isn't that the worst? Like, what? Just stop. Like, rude. You can't see it.
0: Or
1: like, you have to hold it, and now your eyes work.
0: And then they zoom.
1: Oh, and then they, oh, and yeah. they launch an app.
0: And they accidentally start swiping. Through.
1: Oh, like, God. Yeah, yeah. And all of a sudden, Phantom of the Opera starts playing from my Spotify. I'm like, I don't know how you did that. I don't listen to that.

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1: Kind of got a breach of normal procedure. Carson is requesting that Bubba play back part of the audio that we did just a few minutes ago.
2: Yeah, when he was talking about his friend Chris and the remote control. Yeah, I ran and I pulled it. And okay, can you just play this real quick?
0: Hanging out with my buddy Chris. You know my buddy Chris that I hang out with. All right.
2: He just trucked out by the lake to us. You just gave us the truck down by the lake.
0: Parked out by the lake?
2: There you go. You just gave us that.
1: Okay, well, say it and play it again.
0: Hanging out with my buddy Chris. You know my buddy Chris that I hang out with. All right.
1: I got you. Yeah, you.
0: Yeah, you. Hanging out with my buddy Chris. You know my buddy Chris that I hang out with. All right.
1: You guys should have gone and hung out up together at the lake.
0: Where?
1: You know which one?
0: The lake out where I'm

0: Anybody else want to kick this horse?
1: Why not? Big D and Bubba.
2: The burrito is fire.
3: Hi, this is Maya.
2: And I'm Antonio. And the little thing we love about the Chick-fil-A hash brown scrambled burrito
3: is that it fuels our morning.
2: It's the full package.
3: You have the chicken, you have the eggs, and then you add these hash browns for a nice little crunch.
2: The chicken's always nice. It's crispy, it's juicy. And the cheeses, they melt together in a beautiful way.
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8: 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Tanner Bibee will start on the mound for Cleveland. 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The Lake Erie Crushers lost 10-4 to Gateway on Sunday. The Crushers are off today. The World Cup soccer tournament came to a close yesterday. It was Spain defeating Argentina 1-0 to win the tournament. High school volleyball news. It will be a battle of the Maple City next month. Volleyball will head outdoors for a preseason scrimmage featuring Norwalk versus St. Paul on August 15th at Contractor Stadium. 92.9 WLKR Classic will bring the action to you. In men's golf, the British Open wrapped up on Sunday. Ryan Fox of New Zealand took home the title with a one-shot win at 10 under par. Racing Sunday, the NASCAR Cup Series was on K96 at North Wilkesboro with Joey Logano capturing the checkered flag, and the IndyCar Series at Nashville on 92.9, where rain forced the race to be postponed to today at 3 p.m. And that's your sports.
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3: From the National Weather Service, patchy smoke from Canadian wildfires, mostly sunny today, a high of 83, and a chance of showers and thunderstorms tonight, increasing clouds with a low of 68.
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0: Carson, I saw that on Friday, Garth's team or whatever tweeted out 400,000 people were in a queue, the line.
1: I can believe it. 400,000.
2: Did you get tickets?
1: I did not. At one point, whatever show I was trying to get tickets for, there were 60-some-odd thousand people ahead of me in that queue. But I know the tricks. This is not my first Garth rodeo. So I know Garth ads according to demand. And so I refresh the like homepage for Garth. Ooh, here's a third. All right, I go into that queue. No, no, no. There's like still 25,000 people ahead of me. Then I see a fourth show's been added. And I'm in there. There were less than 500 people because nobody else had seen it yet.
2: Oh, wow.
1: So I found fourth row tickets.
0: Fourth what? Row?
1: Yep.
0: But you didn't get them?
1: I did. It was all, I found there were two, but they were separated. And I'm supposed to go with my friend Amy. And I here's the problem. I'd like to think I've matured because normally I'd be like, that's mine. Yeah. See you.
0: Good luck,
1: I'm like,
0: Amy.
1: I'll see you the other side, girl. And I'm like, no, she's been a good friend to you. Like, no, you need to be mature. You need someone to you need someone to split a hotel bill.
0: The best thing I saw, and you and I were talking about, it's the 2 p.m. show.
1: Oh, that's Sunday.
0: A matinee.
2: Wait, he's doing a matinee.
1: Sure is. For the that was peeps. The one I really wanted.
0: Man, I hope that starts. I hope it gets legs. I hope other people do that.
1: Please,
0: man.
1: Garth, do this on every stop you make because... I need you. Garth is the guy to make
2: now,
1: this
2: a thing.
1: Now, is
2: he doing two shows the same day?
1: No. That Sunday show is only at 2 p.m. There's no 8 o'clock.
0: Oh, I didn't know that.
1: Right, because sometimes he does the doubles.
0: Yeah.
1: No, this was, he's doing a Thursday, Friday, Saturday, and then Sunday matinee for those of us that still want to get out.
0: Yeah, because they got to go to work the next day.
1: Yes.
0: And they don't want to be completely, you
1: this
0: know.
1: This is brilliant, Garth. Yeah, never stop. This is the best idea.

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3: Good morning, I'm Josh Bowman. A person was hurt in a traffic crash in Erie County on Friday. The Sandusky Register says that it took place on Route 4 at the Route 2 underpass, involving two vehicles, a pickup truck and SUV. One driver sustained non-life-threatening injuries, but had to be cut from their vehicle. Governor Mike DeWine has announced the awarding of $11.9 million in grants to help 73 counties prepare sites for redevelopment by demolishing existing unsafe blighted buildings. In Erie County, property on 1109 Washington Street in Sandusky affected by that money. Also, Huron County, money going to New London for property on 2560 Prospect Road, and also in Norwalk on 4673 Inn Road. And in Ottawa County, money's going to Port Clinton for property on 5535 Route 163. A Wakeman man has been charged with domestic violence. According to the Norwalk Reflector, 38-year-old Anthony Storer is accused of attempting to strangle a pregnant woman at a mobile home park earlier this month. Storer is due in court on Wednesday. A Milan native has qualified for the Ironman 70.3 World Championships. The Norwalk Reflector reports that Kim Weichel from Milan won the female 45 to 49 age group to qualify for the 2027 championship event in Tennessee. Weichel finished in 4 hours, 11 minutes, and 47 seconds in the run and bike portion after the swim portion was canceled on Sunday in Sandusky. With your local news on your country, K96, I'm Josh Bowman.
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1: 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Riley Green and Ella Langley.
0: I don't mind.
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2: Yeah, what's up, Bubba?
1: Carson, tell Big D what I just showed you just now. I just opened up my dating app.
3: There's a girl with a horse.
1: It's always girls with horses now.
3: They all have horses now. I have obviously missed the trend, and this is why I'm not dating. I don't have a horse.
1: I would like to say, ladies, you cannot tell me I can't have a fish on my profile. If I can't tell you, you can't have a horse.
2: So you get more horse than you do...
1: So for a while, okay. It's weird. It's very cyclical. Skydiving was the thing about 3 years ago. Every girl was her skydiving.
2: Uh-huh.
1: Then it went to hiking. And every girl had a hiking picture. Oh, I love to hike. No, you don't. You just like to get out there for the photo op to say you're active.

0: You're likable.
1: Yeah. But what about Disney pictures? Are there Disney girls that get on there?
2: No, I don't see
1: any. The adult Disney girls? No.
2: I don't see any of that.
3: Okay, maybe I'll post mine then.
1: Yeah.
3: Thank you, Dee. That's a great idea.
1: Yeah, something a little different.
3: Yeah, yeah. That's true, yeah.
2: Here's
3: me with Mickey or the Mandalorian.
2: You want to get a stick horse. And just be like, make a little joke out of it. Say, all the other girls have pictures of them on horses, so I've wanted one too. And it's a stick horse.
3: No.
1: Boy.
3: No, yeah. I'm doing too much work. You should be chasing me. This is how I look at men.
1: Oh.
3: I want to be in pursuit. Yeah, so I'm not getting a stick horse.
2: I don't know. We still need to find. So
3: they sell that at the thrift.
1: I was going to say, when you get that at Ace, where do you get a stick horse?
2: I have a friend whose daughter is a zookeeper, and I still say that you and I should go to the zoo and just get random animals in, like, for our profiles. We post with these. Look at me and a sloth. That was a thing, too.
3: That'd be cute.
2: It was about 6 months. Months of sloths for a while.
3: Penguin.
1: A fascinating
3: little. How about a meerkat?
2: I have not seen a meerkat.
4: Don't wander off. Big D and Bubba will be right back.
2: Hey, it's Big D and Bubba out here. You know the drill.
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1: From the National Weather Service, patchy smoke from Canadian wildfires, mostly sunny today, a high of 83, and a chance of showers and thunderstorms tonight, increasing clouds with a low of 68.
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0: by you. 1-800-667-8686. 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
2: Gonna take a sweet sip of whatever lies fixing.
1: One of the dearest people on the planet, Mr. Joe Nichols, is going to be joining us next. Got some new music he's been working on. He'll talk to us about that coming up next. If you're a Joe Nichols fan, this guy's been on hold. Man, appreciate you standing by and listening. What's going on?
3: Hey, anytime. I listen to y'all every day. I've been in the military going on

0: 9 years now, and deployed. I listened to y'all on AFN. I've been listening to you since before I could drive, and that's been well over 15 probably years.
1: Man, we're family, dude. That's what that means.
0: Yeah, I know. No kidding.
2: Well, man, we appreciate your service, and thanks for reaching out to us, and glad you're safe, and I don't know what else to tell you, but I'm glad you're driving now.
0: Yeah, right. No kidding. I'm just got done with PT. I'm heading home, and going to start my day.
1: All right, dude. Thank you, man. Take care.
0: Y'all take care. Have a good one. It's hard.

0: Josh Ross, Hate How You Look, it's Big D and Bubba. 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We talk about it all the time. Another car could pull out in front of you, a pedestrian could be walking their dog, somebody ends up in the street, bicycle pulling out. Follow the speed limit to keep them and you safe. Speeding catches up with you. Paid for by NHTSA.
1: Joe Nichols is with us. He is a good dude. He's got a new song out.
0: C'est la vie.
1: Every time I hear it, I always think of
0: C'est la vie. Robbie
2: C'est
0: Neville.
1: You know what I'm talking about?
2: I don't know.
0: You never heard that song C'est la vie from Robbie Neville back in the day?
1: Pull it up. Right. Yeah, yeah. Never listen, I always say if you stole from me, you've stolen twice. So this sounds like this could be a song that you have stolen.
2: Oh no.
1: No.
2: Yeah.
0: But it's not. It's not. I mean, we know the guys who wrote this. There's
1: so many good ones. Are you so country you don't know the song?
2: Never heard
0: That's
2: it.
0: That's awesome.
3: Wow.
1: Oh, wait a second.
0: Here comes a big

0: Wow.
1: I love this. I love that you have...
2: Wow. I guarantee you that Brett Warren, Lance Miller, and Jason Sellers, who wrote the song, they all knew it.
0: Tell the truth. Y'all didn't just AI that and act like it's a hit.
1: I cannot believe...
3: No, what? Oh, that's a real song
1: from the 80s.
0: I
3: need somebody to do a mashup of those two.
2: Let's see how many songs Joe doesn't know.
0: Okay.
2: Pull-ups, it's a very famous... And the... whatever... Should he stay in that same era? Or
3: like 80s pop?
2: 80s pop.
4: Here's what I'm doing.
2: Like break dancing music.
4: Here's what I'm going to do. Let's take a break because we're going to have fun with Joe Nichols. I'm going to generate a couple fake songs.
2: Okay.
4: And I'm going to play some real ones.
1: Okay. Yes. And then
4: you tell us which one is which.
0: Okay. All right. That's perfect. I love y'all weakness.
4: There's no weakness in this. This is awesome.
2: Joe,
4: you're so country that you don't know pop.
0: That's right.
2: You come here, you're getting bullied.
0: That's right. She's

0: Joe and Tequila makes her clothes fall off. Thanks for having us on. We're Big D and Bubba.
1: Joe Nichols is joining us. Has got a new song out called C'est la vie. So earlier we said, wow, you've never, it reminds us of C'est la vie. What year was that?
0: 1980, probably 88 or 87, somewhere up in there.
1: So we were all godsmacked that Joe's never heard the song.
2: Oh, well, obviously I wasn't born yet, so let's...
1: Oh, right, gotcha. So we're going to see how many songs Joe Nichols doesn't know.
0: We have created some songs using AI, and then we have others that are just... random hits, obscure hits of the 80s.
1: Now, these are all hits, awesome. Though, right?
0: These are all were songs that
1: you
0: had
1: should
0: some
1: know
0: airplay.
1: These.
2: Okay. All right.
1: And
2: all right,
1: don't play along like you don't know. Okay. If you know it, know.
2: If I know it, I know it. Okay.
0: And let's go ahead and start with this one and see if Joe Nichols knows whether this is a real song from the 80s or something that we've created on AI.
1: Not bad kind of sound.
2: Long intro.
0: Yeah.
1: This is the club mix.

0: 3 seconds.
1: You know,
2: is that Purple Rain?
0: No, but it is Prince. That's actually a real one. So let's see if you know this one.
1: That was a hit because I didn't know that one either.
0: Oh, Carson knows this one.
3: I do?
0: Oh, you're dancing.
1: We're trying to throw him
3: I
1: off.
3: I know, right? I was like, dude, I'm just bopping. I actually don't know this song.
0: Real song from the 80s or fake? Joe Nichols.
2: Does it have words?
0: Yeah. If you want the words, I'll
1: skip
0: it.
1: Yeah, maybe movie. That's better.
0: Real or fake?
1: Wow.
2: Man, the oohs were pretty, the proofs were pretty, they were pretty perfect.
0: Okay.
2: I'm going to go with fake. They were pretty perfect sounding oohs.
1: Holy cow.
0: Carson?
3: Isn't that Wham?
0: No, it's Culture Club.
3: Oh, well, it was.
0: Yeah. Well, all right, one more. This is a terrible
1: I'm actually glad Joe doesn't know Culture Club.
0: Yeah. Oh, skip it.
2: Sorry.

0: Is it too perfect? Is it AI? Or is this a song that you just
1: don't know?
2: Man.
1: If it's really perfect, I gotta say it's AI.
2: So you're saying this is AI?
1: I'm gonna say that's AI.
2: This is the 1980s where we didn't need auto-tune. That is Sister Sledge.
1: Oh my God. These are not even...
2: Yeah. Yeah, you're like, I've never even heard of this band.
1: Yeah. Golly, they had some perfect, you know, vocals
2: Back then, you know, it's back then people had to learn how to sing.
1: So you're saying AI is just now catching up to the 80s.
0: Yeah,
1: the perfection
0: much.
1: Of the 80s.
2: Yes.
0: What were you listening to?
1: In the 80s, Culture Club.
0: If you could name one Culture Club song, go ahead.
1: Karma Chameleon.
0: That's very good. Nice.
2: Whoa.
0: Good job. I don't know. I wouldn't know.
2: I know what he was listening to.
0: Yeah, you listened to some.
1: Yes. Yeah, see, I know this one right away.
0: Yeah. Joe's
1: this is Gene Watson. When the

0: guy.
1: That's too perfect. Too bad you don't. Too bad you don't drink anymore.
2: Said my wife.
1: This would be a great song to sit in the garage and listen to Jeff Nichols and just having a garage beer. Yeah, he's lame now, but he's got a new song. It's called Sail On Me. We'll talk with Joe Nichols and play the song coming up.

0: Love that song. Joe Nichols in Sunny in 75. Hey, hey, hey, what's up? We're Big D and Bubba coming to you from the Tractor Supply Studio. 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
1: Joe Nichols is with us. Got a new song. It's called C'est la vie, and we're about to play it. However, it has horns in it, which is a nice change.
2: Yeah.
1: We used to have horns in
0: I've been saying music. It forever. There's something about horns in a country song. I mean, Johnny Cash, Toby Keith. Toby. I mean, some of the greatest country songs ever have had horns.
2: Yeah, so, Merle Haggard did a lot of those. So did Hank Jr., a couple of those.
1: I wonder why what happened? Like, I think of horns, I don't think country music. But it is.
0: I think ska nowadays.
3: Wow.
1: I don't even know what he's talking about.
3: That's the punk, ska punk, right?
0: Yeah. With the horns and punk rock. Oh, it's fun.
1: Okay.
0: And that's kind of, man, you throw a little crunchy guitar in this, C'est la vie could be a ska song. Because it's kind of got the little beat.
2: See?
0: Yeah. A little reggae, a little fun.
1: All right, well, here you go. It's Joe Nichols, new stuff.

0: they played for Prince, right?
1: Yeah.
2: How did you pull that off, man? Yeah.
1: I think his name is A.G. Yeah.
2: A.G.
1: Well, he's a session guy and one of the guys that you call to put together a horn section, and he did. He came in, a funny guy.
0: Yeah.
1: And I just kind of had one of those little fun facts about him.
0: Yeah.
1: Jason, a producer, pulled me aside and goes, man, you know that guy played for Prince? I'm like...
0: You're like, who's Prince? Prince Harry? Harry or William? Yeah, but he's kind of in his own lane, and I like that. I appreciate that.
2: You don't do any like social media yourself, do you? Or do you?
1: Some. I do leave it up to other people to do a lot of the posts that you see. A lot of, you know, they kind of run it by me.
2: You filmed stuff, but yeah, I mean.
1: Yeah, a lot of the posts, yeah. They
2: do you get on and scroll ever?
1: Oh, yeah.
2: You do?
1: Oh, yeah, all the time.
2: I can't see you doing that.
1: Yeah.
2: Like, that's wild.
1: I get, this is no joke. I get so many videos from my wife all day that, like, you get, you know, it's one of those, like, oh, this is so us. And it's some, you know, married couple that's doing something silly. Like, you know, she's floating in a lake and he's carrying her by the leg across the lake, you know, and,
2: right.
1: And stuff like that. And then I end up, you know, scrolling up one time and it leads me down my algorithm, which apparently I look up weird stuff.
0: Yes.
1: I get weird videos. And then I send those to my friend. And then I ask myself, well, how did my algorithm know that I would send that to my friend? Now my algorithm's like, oh, of course you like looking at one tooth people. They're doing some kind of talk show about fine cuisine. You know,
0: like they're doing tequila makes their clothes fall.
1: Guys doing a video on how to start an apple.
0: I like it. So C'est La Vie will be coming out. It's out now. So look for an album. What are you doing? Is it just going to be on its own? Or
1: yeah, we're going to do two pieces. I know this is a lot, but. We're doing this EP that's coming out in the summer, maybe another month or two. That's half of the album we're working on overall. So it'll be about 12 or 13 songs. We're going to put out the first, six.
0: Okay.
1: So including High Notes and Fighting the Good Fight and Goodbyes Are Hard to Listen to, C'est La Vie, and we'll have one more, I think, after that, and then we'll drop an EP.
2: Dude, you could do that. The next project, you can call it The Game, and it's the first half of the game and the second half of the game.
0: Yeah.
1: First, second that's half. A good idea, actually, yeah.
0: You can find him on line, Joe Nichols. I bet you can figure it out. And, dude, it's always good to see you, man.
1: Always good to see y'all.
0: The one and only Joe Nichols.
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7: 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Tanner Bibee will start on the mound for Cleveland. 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The Lake Erie Crushers lost 10-4 to Gateway on Sunday. The Crushers are off today. The World Cup soccer tournament came to a close yesterday. It was Spain defeating Argentina 1-0 to win the tournament. High school volleyball news. It will be a battle of the Maple City next month. Volleyball will head outdoors for a preseason scrimmage featuring Norwalk versus St. Paul on August 15th at Contractor Stadium. 92.9 WLKR Classic will bring the action to you. In men's golf, the British Open wrapped up on Sunday. Ryan Fox of New Zealand took home the title with a one-shot win at 10 under par. Racing Sunday, the NASCAR Cup Series was on K96 at North Wilkesboro with Joey Logano capturing the checkered flag.

0: Mag and the IndyCar Series at Nashville on 92.9, where rain forced the race to be postponed to today at 3 p.m. And that's your sports.
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0: From the National Weather Service, patchy smoke from Canadian wildfires, mostly sunny today, a high of 83, and a chance of showers and thunderstorms tonight, increasing clouds with a low of 68.
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1: Bubba has a terrible relationship experience, and so does his friends, apparently.
0: Yeah, I think I'm rubbing it off on everybody around me. If you want a good, solid relationship, don't hang out with me.
1: Just rubbing off. You're not rubbing off.
0: Huh?
1: Go ahead.
0: Anyway, I don't know what I said, so who knows?
1: Yeah,
0: my buddy, I'm going to change his name to Pete because I don't want him knowing that
1: I'm talking. But his real name is Scott.
0: He's not. Anyway, he's dealing with this thing where he started dating this girl maybe 6 weeks ago. Things are going really good. Everything's awesome. Now she wants him to give up hunting this fall. She's like, yeah.
1: Why?
0: Because
1: she doesn't like the...
0: Yeah, and he's like, dude, I've been hunting since I was 10 years old.
1: Yeah.
0: And he's like, I can't give this up. He's like, I'm really thinking about giving her up rather than hunting and all that. And I said, well, why don't you go through and tell her the virtues of hunting? The conservation efforts and all of the things, like the national parks and all that is all funded by the...
1: People don't know that.
0: Yeah.
1: They don't know that.
0: Or the Hunters for the Hungry program and the Hunters for the Homeless and all that kind of stuff.
1: I think a lot of people think that you just go out there and killing an animal and walking away. And that is not...
0: It's not the way it is. Whether you are a hunter or not, it's not the way it is.
1: No.
0: You know, you don't take something that you're not going to eat.
1: Right.
0: That's the rules. And if you're not going to, then a lot of people take that and they donate it for feeding the hungry, the homeless, all the... Anyway, the taxes go to fund all these conservation programs, like repopulating wolves and putting bison back in things. And what? So there's a lot of good stuff if you... I don't know. I feel bad for him because... He's really been excited about this girl.
2: Forget all that stuff that you just mentioned, because I'm not even a hunter. But if he's doing it legally and ethically, that's a her problem, not a him problem.
0: That's what I'm saying. I feel so bad for
2: him. So she's got to take a hike.
0: Yeah. I don't think it's fair to ask somebody to change something like that, like a big hobby. Like, I love to fish.
1: Yeah.
0: I wouldn't give that up. I'd be like, man.
1: Me too. If I was in that situation, I'd love to overeat. And, you know, that's the way it is. I've been doing it my whole life.

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2: Good morning, I'm Josh Bowman. A person was hurt in a traffic crash in Erie County on Friday. The Sandusky Register says that it took place on Route 4 at the Route 2 underpass, involving two vehicles, a pickup truck and SUV. One driver sustained non-life-threatening injuries, but had to be cut from their vehicle. Governor Mike DeWine has announced the awarding of $11.9 million in grants to help 73 counties prepare sites for redevelopment by demolishing existing unsafe blighted buildings. In Erie County, property on 1109 Washington Street in Sandusky affected by that money. Also Huron County, money going to New London for property on 2560 Prospect Road, and also in Norwalk on 4673 Inn Road. And in Ottawa County, money's going to Port Clinton for property on 5535 Route 163. A Wakeman man has been charged with domestic violence. According to the Norwalk Reflector, 38-year-old Anthony Storer is accused of attempting to strangle a pregnant woman at a mobile home park earlier this month. Storer is due in court on Wednesday. A Milan native has qualified for the Ironman 70.3 World Championships. The Norwalk Reflector reports that Kim Weichel from Milan won the female 45 to 49 age group to qualify for the 2027 championship event in Tennessee. Weichel finished in 4 hours, 11 minutes, and 47 seconds in the run and bike portion after the swim portion was canceled on Sunday in Sandusky. With your local news on your country, K96, I'm Josh Bowman.
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10: It was early 2020. COVID-19 was spreading across the globe, and Ohio's Health Department Director, Amy Acton, says she was Googling the word pandemic.
11: Even though I'm a global health physician, I was Googling the word pandemic because I couldn't understand.
10: Some doctor

0: COVID czar Amy Acton Googled instead of governing. But when she was surfing the web for answers, she didn't search the price we would all pay because of her liberal agenda. Acton's lockdowns forced local businesses to shut down, never to open again. Healthcare costs rose, inflation skyrocketed, and it's still hurting your family today. When Ohioans push back against her heavy-handed lockdowns, Amy Acton quit and left others to fix the mess she made. Now she wants a promotion. Will Amy Acton Google how to be governor? Or will she just quit again? Ohio can't afford liberal Amy Acton.
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south of Sanity. It's Zach Top with Big D and Bubba. Hey, once again, thanks to Joe Nichols for hanging out with us. New music called C'est La Vie. And if you miss the interview, Joe's always fun. We got that posted up on our socials and our YouTube. Just search at Big D and Bubba, whether you're on TikTok or whatever. You'll be able to find us as we are coming to you from the Tractor Supply Studio for life out here.

0: Jessica says, if any of you know how to fix broken hinges, my door is always open.
1: Sarah says, what do you call a man with a pole through his leg? Rodney.
0: Matthew says, I've been with my wife longer than I was with my parents, so whatever is wrong with me, it's her fault.
1: And Mitch tweets, knock, knock, who's there? A little old lady? A little old lady who? I didn't know you could yodel.
0: Holy moly. All right.
1: Hello, lady.
0: Yeah, all right. Thank you, Bubba. You got a good tweet? Tag us at Big D and Bubba.
2: Tweet, tweet. Those tasty tweets.
3: Big D and Bubba's tasty tweets.
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4: And that's today's Big D and Bubba tasty tweets. Big Delicious.
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4: It had been since May of last year at Texas Motor Speedway since Joey Logano had visited Victory Lane in the NASCAR Cup Series. That 45-race winless streak came to an end last night as he won the Window World 450 at the North Wilkesboro Speedway in North Carolina. The win came in the series' first championship points event at the track since 1996. Logano led 323 of 450 laps en route to the win. Denny Hamlin finished in the second spot, while Chase Briscoe, Ty Gibbs, and Shane Van Gisbergen completed the top five. 6 through 10 went to Bubba Wallace, Brad Keselowski, Todd Gilliland, Daniel Suarez, and Ryan Preece. Denny Hamlin extends his championship points lead to 68 over Tyler Reddick. The win for Logano moves him into the 15th spot in the standings, with 5 races to go before the 16-driver chase for the championship field will be set. The Cup Series now looks to the Brickyard 400 at the Indianapolis Motor Speedway this Sunday. That's the Monday Morning Race Recap presented by Sunoco. I'm Kyle Rickey on the Motor Racing Network.
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12: From the National Weather Service, patchy smoke from Canadian wildfires, mostly sunny today, a high of 83, and a chance of showers and thunderstorms tonight, increasing clouds with a low of 68.
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0: Change My Mind. It's Riley Green. And good morning. We're Big D and Bubba.
1: Hey, Carson, what's up? Good morning.
2: Good morning. I have a very weird situation happening right now. A friend of mine reached out and said, hey, I want to do dinner and I want you to meet this friend. She just moved here and I think you guys are really going to hit it off. And I was like, all right. And we sit down and first thing I notice, this new girl and I, we have the same manicure. Our nails are the same. Mm. All right. Then I see she's got a tattoo and I go, hey, I know we like just met. Is that an Alice Cooper tattoo? She's like, oh my gosh, girl, yeah. So we start talking about music. And then I was just on tour. What? Tell me more. And she goes, you'll never have heard of the band. She names the band. I start naming off band members. And I'm like, I think this is my twin soul.
3: Wow.
2: But it's, here's the problem. Like dating, I get it. Like we all know the rules of dating and texting and calling, but it's trying to make a friend without coming across too needy, too overbearing. I'm like, how do I play this? There is no rule book for like, hey girl, hey, you want to be my BFF? Or like, what are we doing?
0: So if it's natural, then you just fall into it. Just be like, hey, you want to go hang out and talk music?
2: Yeah, no, I just, I don't want to spook her.
0: So, okay,
2: I'm a spooker because I feel like this is my new best friend.
0: When you say she was on tour, what was she doing?
2: She was in production.
0: Okay.
2: She was part of the team. And like I'm like, oh my gosh, maybe we could talk about more than music. We didn't get that far. It was 2 hours of us naming bands. And there's my poor third friend who's like, I've never heard of any of these.
0: Yeah.
2: She's smiling politely. She's adorable.
0: You guys in your matching manicures.
2: Yeah, she's like, I love Kit Moore. She's like this. That's how she and I know each other is through country music. And then there's me and the other two, you know, like black fingernails and black t-shirts. And
1: I think Bubba's right. I think you just kind of be cool, man.
2: Just be cool.
0: Did you guys swap like info and
2: all
0: that kind of stuff?
2: Yeah.
0: Look, there's
2: reason. I already texted her.
0: There's a
2: Is
0: reason.
2: Is that awkward?
0: No, not at all. There's a reason your friend had you guys meet at the thing because she obviously saw the similarities.
2: Yeah, I mean, I think she might be my twin, except we have different hair color.
0: Wow. Well, we met your twin. It's your brother.
2: Oh, that's true.
1: Well, you guys
2: though.
1: Really are so similar.
2: Yeah, I guess. He's got better hair, though.

0: Dave and Charles. It's Lady A. Need You Now with Big D and Bubba.
1: I know we all have some place to be, but boy, I tell you, slow it down. Take it easy. You know, you jump in the car and you're thinking of all these things, and before you know it, speed gets away, and that's how you get into trouble. Especially, someone could even die. Speed increases all that.
0: My dad always said when he saw the people weaving in and out of traffic, he's like, oh, look, they're trying to get to the scene of the accident faster. Definitely do not speed. Being late is not an excuse to speed. Remember, speeding catches up with you, and this message is brought to you by NHTSA.
2: Good morning, Big D and Bubba. Do you know what day it is today?
0: I give up. What day is today?
2: Probably the best day in the country's history.
1: What is that?
2: July 20th, 1969, Neil Armstrong stepped foot on the moon 54 years ago.
0: Is today the date? That means my sister's birthday was yesterday and I forgot to call her.
2: Yeah.
0: All right, well,
2: congratulations
0: to America for being so amazing, and let me call my sister real fast, all right?
2: Okay.
0: All right, thank you. Bye-bye.
2: Have a great day.
0: Oh, I feel terrible.
3: Hello?
0: Hey, happy belated birthday. I just wanted to let everybody know, I've had my brother on, I have my mom, my dad, everybody is on. My sister makes rare appearances on the show. Everyone, this is Christine.
1: Happy birthday yesterday.
3: Hello, thank you.
0: All right, that was it. We just wanted to call and wish you a happy birthday before the end of the show.
3: Oh, thanks a lot.
0: All right.
3: I appreciate that. Makes me so happy.
0: All right, I'll call you later. We'll talk all about your new puppy.
3: Love you, bye.
0: All right, love you, bye-bye.

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1: Standby, breaking news. Now here's Bubba with dad story.
0: I have gone my entire life without knowing something about my dad. Something that maybe would have changed the trajectory of the way I've lived my life.
1: Possibly.
0: All right, so talking to my dad and blah, blah, blah. And he says, he goes, and I had to go do a thing with Jesse Marcel. And I went, now, okay, I'm going to give you a little background. That name doesn't mean anything to you unless you were in the alien and conspiracy community.
1: Yeah.
0: Jesse Marcel is the guy who posed with the weather balloon pieces after the Roswell accident back in 1947.
1: It's a somewhat famous picture.
0: Very famous picture. Yes. I mean, it's the old
1: look. It was the one that went around the world in all the newspapers.
0: Oh, the government. Oh, it wasn't a flying saucer.
1: Black and white guy. I think he's squatting down
0: holding, with the wreckage.
1: It looks like he's got the aluminum foil.
0: Yeah.
1: Yeah.
0: And yeah, balsa wood. So Dad tells me I had to go do the thing, and I knew the guy was from my hometown. I said,
1: "Yeah,
0: are you talking about the Roswell Jesse Marcel?" He goes, "Yeah." I went, "You knew him?" And he said, "Yeah." He goes, "I used to work for him." He said he had a TV repair business, and I would go in when I was in the Air Force, and I would work for him at his place. I'm like, "You're telling me you knew the guy who
1: started the secret." Talk of aliens?
0: Yes, basically all of the world, everything changed in 1947 in Roswell.
1: Now,
0: and you're telling me we have a personal connection to this in my life, and you've never told me this, Dad.
1: Yeah.
0: Yeah.
1: Yeah. I also killed a man.
0: Wait, I said, did he ever talk about it?
1: Oh, yeah.
0: He said, he always said it was aliens.
1: He did?
0: I'm like, did he really? He goes, oh, yeah. Yeah, he said it was aliens. He said, I used to deal cards. He had some little side poker room connected to his building. He said, I used to deal cards. So
1: the guy that he was just doing what he was told, the entire time he knew it was an alien spacecraft and not a weather balloon.
0: According to my dad.
1: Dude, that's big news.
0: According to my dad. That is huge news.
1: When news breaks out, we break it.
2: Big D and Bubba.

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1: All right, so we're done with soccer. It's done. We're over. It's a finish, right?
0: It is finished.
1: Right, so it's finished. Yeah, it was fun. Dude,
0: by the way, Trump wouldn't get off the stage.
1: I saw that.
0: Photobomb the award ceremony, like the big celebration.
1: Listen, I can take you right out of there. So he didn't even have to be there. They could have put him in or out. So I did make a little money off that.
0: Did you?
1: Yeah, dude.
0: What were the odds going in? Because I thought
1: Spain was supposed to win.
0: Okay, that's what I was going to say.
1: Spain was
0: a great team going in. I mean, they haven't lost like 30-something games in a row.
1: See, I didn't know that.
0: Yeah.
1: I just kind of go by what random people tell me on the internet, and then I put my $2 on it to make $430.
0: Woo! Big spender.
1: Living. When I go to Vegas, they make me pay for my room. Dude, that's my dad. He's like, well, I'm going to... what's outside of Memphis? Tunica.
0: Tunica.
1: Well, I'm going to Tunica. Are you going to go? What are you doing? Well, they set me up. Excuse me? Yeah, they give me a free room.
0: Oh.
1: They do, Dad. How much money are you spending? I do pretty good. I go, really? I don't think so. Because they're giving you a room to stay that tells me that you're not doing great.
0: They know that you're going to leave with less than you came with.
1: They're willing to give up their $59 suite so that you can go bet and lose more money, Dad.
0: Do you think those places have like a ton of suites so they can say they're giving you a suite?
1: Oh, I guess. I'm probably sure. I would totally do that. My dad, oh gosh. And I don't hear from him until he wins. Well, guess what? I won $500. Really? How much you lose?
2: $3,000. Okay, great.
0: $3,000 to make $500.
1: That's right.
3: Woo! You're waking up with Big D and Bubba. 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

0: with Minnesota tonight at 6:40 on 95.3 WLKR. Tanner Bibee will start on the mound for Cleveland. Frontier League Independent Baseball in Avon. The Lake Erie Crushers lost 10-4 to Gateway on Sunday. The Crushers are off today. The World Cup soccer tournament came to a close yesterday. It was Spain defeating Argentina 1-0 to win the tournament. High school volleyball news. It will be a battle of the Maple City next month. Volleyball will head outdoors for a preseason scrimmage featuring Norwalk versus St. Paul on August 15th at Contractor Stadium. 92.9 WLKR Classic will bring the action to you. In men's golf, the British Open wrapped up on Sunday. Ryan Fox of New Zealand took home the title with a one-shot win at 10 under par. Racing Sunday, the NASCAR Cup Series was on K96 at North Wilkesboro with Joey Logano capturing the checkered flag, and the IndyCar Series at Nashville on 92.9, where rain forced the race to be postponed to today at 3 p.m. And that's your sports.
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0: From the National Weather Service, patchy smoke from Canadian wildfires, mostly sunny today, a high of 83, and a chance of showers and thunderstorms tonight, increasing clouds with a low of 68.
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1: Oh, by the way, yesterday I was talking to a guy. 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And I was like, dude, that sounds complicated. What's the best way to make a bandstand? He said, take away their chairs. And I was like, oh, that's pretty good. I go, but do you have a real answer? He goes, nope, I have to figure it out.
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The new one from Cody Johnson with The Sense of Humor coming up in just a couple. And there's a holiday today. If you're in a position to celebrate this holiday, I'm very pleased for you. If not, I'm sorry.

0: For 30 years, Erie, Huron, Lorain counties, and the surrounding areas have made K96 their country.
1: He's a ranch hand in a pinch, man. Hotter than the red on the cattle brand. Cause she's a gold digger with a quick trigger. A cast iron skillet swinging lid flipper.

just want my. He's had so many really serious songs, and then he comes out with this one. That's Cody Johnson. He's got a sense of humor. That's Horseback on this National Nap Day. Who thought this up? It happens on July 20th of every year. National Nap Day. Okay, first of all, it should happen

0: in the fall or winter, not in the armpit of summer, and it happens on July 20th every year. So it changes, you know, in terms of the day of the week. Just happens to fall on a Monday in the aforementioned armpit of summer. We're supposed to take a nap later on today. 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
7: From the National Weather Service, today, some patchy smoke, mostly sunny skies with a high of 83. A chance of showers and storms, increasing clouds, a low of 68 tonight. Showers, maybe a thunderstorm Tuesday with a high of 86.
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0: just carry on a Monday in whatever fashion you can muster. That's Kenny Chesney on Your Country, K96. Have you gotten signed up to win your pair of tickets to the Brickyard 400? 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
8: From the National Weather Service, today, some patchy smoke, mostly sunny skies with a high of 83. A chance of showers and storms, increasing clouds, a low of 68 tonight. Showers, maybe a thunderstorm Tuesday with a high of 86.
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0: for real a brunette or with the help of their hairstylist? 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
1: Yo, it's Russell Dickerson. 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
1: For 30 years, Erie, Huron, Lorain counties, and the surrounding areas have made K96 their country.

Dan and Shay are on the way with their new one. And if you watched the final of the World Cup yesterday with Spain and Argentina, did you notice the thing about Spain's flag that's a little different? I'll tell you about that coming up.

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0: It's just so powerful. This Dan and Shane, please say so. I'm Penny. If you enjoyed the World Cup, did you notice anything about Spain's flag during the final yesterday? Or, you know, during the whole time that Spain has existed as a country, there's a lot of yellow in Spain's flag, and that is really unusual. There was an analysis of all of the flags of the nations in the World Cup. Yellow is a very unusual color in flags. Obviously, a lot of yellow in Spain's flag yesterday, if that happened to catch your eye. The three most popular colors in flags around the world, the ones that were easy to reproduce back when nations were getting started, that would be red, white, and blue. Yeah, so we got that covered. And football is back. 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
17: From the National Weather Service, today, some patchy smoke, mostly sunny skies with a high of 83. A chance of showers and storms, increasing clouds, a low of 68 tonight. Showers, maybe a thunderstorm Tuesday, with a high of 86.
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2: Joey Logano dominated last night's Window World 450 at the North Wilkesboro Speedway in North Carolina, leading a race-high 323 laps en route to his first NASCAR Cup Series victory in over a year. The victory for Logano came in the series' first points-paying event at the 5/8 Mile Oval since 1996. Behind Logano at the finish was Denny Hamlin in second, Chase Briscoe third, Ty Gibbs fourth, and Shane Van Gisbergen in fifth, which ties his best finish on an oval. The victory for Logano moves him to 15th in the championship standings, with five races left in the regular season. Only the top 16 will run for the title. I'm Kyle Rickey. This is NASCAR Hot Pass on the Motor Racing Network.
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13: From the National Weather Service, today, some patchy smoke, mostly sunny skies with a high of 83. A chance of showers and storms, increasing clouds, a low of 68 tonight. Showers, maybe a thunderstorm Tuesday with a high of 86.
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2: Good afternoon, I'm Josh Bowman. In local news, a Wakeman man has been charged with domestic violence. According to the Norwalk Reflector, 38-year-old Anthony Storer is accused of attempting to strangle a pregnant woman at a mobile home park earlier this month. Storer is due in court on Wednesday. Governor Mike DeWine's announced the awarding of $11.9 million in grants to help 73 counties prepare sites for redevelopment by demolishing existing unsafe blighted buildings. In Erie County, funds will go towards property in Sandusky on 1109 Washington Street. In Huron County, money headed to New London for property on 2560 Prospect Road and also 4673 N Road in Norwalk. And in Ottawa County, funding goes to Port Clinton for property on 5535 Route 163. A Milan native has qualified for the Ironman 70.3 World Championships. The Sandusky Register reports that Kim Weichel won the female 45-49 age group for the second straight year to qualify for next year's 70.3 Ironman Championship event in Chattanooga, Tennessee. Weichel finished in 4 hours, 11 minutes, and 47 seconds in the run and bike portion of Ironman 70.3 in Sandusky after the swim portion was canceled due to rough conditions. A first-of-its-kind hiring event in Northeast Ohio will be held this Saturday. The Lorain County Veterans Service Commission will host the National Hire a Vet Day Job Fair from 10 to 2 at Amherst VFW Post 1662. The event will give area vets the opportunity to meet actively hiring employers, receive certain benefits through Veterans Affairs claims, gather information about veteran-owned businesses, and learn about other resources. Weather, patchy smoke, mostly sunny, a high of 83 today. Chance of showers and storms tonight, increasing clouds and a low of 68. I'm Josh Bowman, K96 Local News. Up next, the latest farm report from Brownfield.
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4: Hogs are mostly higher. 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I'm John Perkins with a Brownfield Market Update. 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

0: 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August beans are up 23.5 at 12.28. September's 24 higher at 12.17.5. September corn's up 5.5 at 4.50 and a quarter. December 6.5 higher at 4.74. Live and feeder cattle are oversold. August live's up $1.35 at $225.87. October's 167 higher at $222.47. August feeder cattle are 5.15 higher at $351.10. And hogs are mixed, mostly higher on spread adjustments and the recent strength in wholesale pork. August is down 5 at 101.60. October is up 12 at 88.05. John Perkins, Brownfield.
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culture in your life this past weekend? Possibly, because this study's definition of culture is quite a bit bigger than you might think. I'll explain coming up.

Garth Brooks, Alan Jackson and Brooks and Dunn, to Morgan Wallen, Ella Langley, and Jelly Roll. K96 is proud to have been your country for 30 years.

0: I swear this is going to be known as the summer of Stella. That's Stella Lefty. And Boston. And did you get some culture in your life this weekend? New study published in the Journal of the British Medical Association showing the more cultural events you have in your life, the more slowly you will age. And don't let the word culture throw you. It's not all art museums and ballet. They define going to a theater to watch a movie as being a cultural experience because, you know, you're out in the public, you're interacting with people, you're packing new info into your head, even if it's a really dumb comedy movie. But what about if it's a movie you've seen multiple times and you're sitting on your couch watching it at home? Does that count as a cultural benefit? Asking for a friend. And 2026 NFL Flag Championships presented by Toyota are headed to Westfield, Indiana. 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
3: 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and Amphitheater at 7 p.m. The 25th, Rewind plays at the Tracy Colston District Stage in Port Clinton at 8 p.m. The 26th, Country Honk plays at the Vermilion River Reservation at 6 p.m. The 26th, the 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
10: From the National Weather Service, today, some patchy smoke, mostly sunny skies with a high of 83. A chance of showers and storms, increasing clouds, a low of 68 tonight. Showers, maybe a thunderstorm Tuesday with a high of 86.
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0: The birthday boy helping out on that one. The only photo I've seen from his big 50th birthday bash this past Friday was of him and his family looking so very wholesome. That's Luke Bryan helping out George Burge on that one. On Your Country, K96. And this afternoon at 4:20, be prepared to duck because we're going to throw meat at you. It's a meaty Monday. Your chance to be a winner from Lewis Farms in Oberlin this afternoon right here on Your Country, K96.
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8: From the National Weather Service, today, some patchy smoke, mostly sunny skies with a high of 83. A chance of showers and storms, increasing clouds, a low of 68 tonight. Showers, maybe a thunderstorm Tuesday, with a high of 86.
6: For 30 years, Erie, Huron, Lorain counties, and the surrounding areas have made K96 their country.

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You're back in the saddle. Yay! That's Luke Combs on Your Country, K96. And every Thursday, looking ahead to Thursday afternoon, we get extremely tacky. Tackier than we usually are. It's a tacky Thursday at 4:20 in the afternoon. 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

Hey y'all, this is Brantley Gilbert, and this is my new song, Good Damn. Good Damn is a song I wrote with my good friends Brock Berry Hill, Taylor Phillips, a fella you might know by the name of Hardy. And it's a song about shooting your shot. Long story short, hope y'all dig it.

0: What's up, y'all? It's Brantley Gilbert, and you just heard my new song, Good Damn. Thanks for listening.
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John Morgan is on the way with his latest. And if you have pet cats, specifically more than one cat, there's a new study out that will not surprise you at all. I'll tell you about it coming up.

0: Oh, it's going to be a huge hit for him. That's John Morgan and Kid Myself. I'm Penny. If you have cats, and you need more than one cat to know what this is all about, new study out of Ghent University in Belgium, they studied domestic cats and how they interact with each other. And what you might perceive as being, you know, kind of loving and sweet is actually your cat being a jerk with your other cat. If it's a situation where you have one cat occupying a space, like, for example, a windowsill, and the other cat jumps up and starts by licking that cat's head. You know, it's like, oh, look, they love each other. And then a fight breaks out. That is the second cat saying, I want to be in this space and you need to move right now. It's a very passive-aggressive thing, according to this new study regarding domestic cats. If you have more than one cat, you're going to go, yeah, okay, so obviously none of these scientists have cats in their houses, is what that means. And when you speed, you have less time to react. Follow the speed limit to keep other road users safe. 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
13: From the National Weather Service, today, some patchy smoke, mostly sunny skies with a high of 83. A chance of showers and storms, increasing clouds, a low of 68 tonight. Showers, maybe a thunderstorm Tuesday with a high of 86.
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0: They really do sound awesome together. And they look super cute together, too. That's Ella Langley and Morgan Wallen on Your Country, K96. And do not forget to get signed up to win your pair of tickets to the Brickyard 400. Brickyard 400. It's happening on Sunday, the 26th. And we got tickets up for grabs. We're going to draw the grand prize winner on Wednesday, this coming Wednesday. 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
2: From the National Weather Service, today, some patchy smoke, mostly sunny skies with a high of 83. A chance of showers and storms, increasing clouds,

0: a low of 68 tonight. Showers, maybe a thunderstorm Tuesday with a high of 86.
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1: The house itself in the music video is just way too clean to be legit. I'm sorry. I'm not buying it. That's Hudson Westbrook on Your Country. K96 on a Mickey's Monday this afternoon at 3:30. Got a $25 Mickey's gift card up for grabs just for listening. 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

MacArthur is on the way, and if you're trying to watch your caloric intake, there's a bit of common knowledge that might be wrong. I'll tell you about it coming up.

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0: party and some friends. That's MacArthur. I'm Penny. If you've been trying to lose some weight and you're sticking with the common knowledge of, you know, drinking a big glass of water before your meal, because you'll have water in your stomach already and you'll eat less, right? Maybe not. There's a new study out of Cornell and Penn State, a joint study between these two universities, and you'd think they would know what they're talking about. They found that the standard advice of drink a big glass of water and you'll eat less might actually backfire. So they're going to do further studies on this to try to find out exactly what's going on. But if you've been forcing yourself to drink more water than you really wanted to, maybe, you know, back off on that a little bit. Just drink enough to stay hydrated, which we were doing already. So thank you for that. And for a limited time, get 20% off an NFL Plus annual plan. 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
6: From the National Weather Service, today, some patchy smoke, mostly sunny skies with a high of 83. A chance of showers and storms, increasing clouds, a low of 68 tonight. Showers, maybe a thunderstorm Tuesday with a high of 86.
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Stay country or wake up in the dead of night with one of those horrible leg cramps. I mean, that's pretty scary. That's Blake Shelton.

0: He is an insanely good guitar player. He started learning guitar when he was like 5. That's Zach Top on Your Country, K96. And don't forget to get signed up to win your pair of tickets to the Brickyard 400. The race will be happening this coming Sunday, the 26th. So we're going to draw for the winner on Wednesday, which is the 22nd. Today is the 20th. You have today and tomorrow to get signed up to win this pair of tickets. All you have to do is go to our website. It's so simple. 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
21: From the National Weather Service, today, some patchy smoke, mostly sunny skies with a high of 83. A chance of showers and storms, increasing clouds, a low of 68 tonight. Showers, maybe a thunderstorm Tuesday with a high of 86.
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0: Well, of course you did, because we're so adorable, you can't help yourself. It's understandable. That's Parmalee on Your Country, K96. On a Mickey's Monday, coming up pretty shortly, 3:30 this afternoon, we'll dangle a $25 Mickey's gift card in front of your face. 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

Thank you, Huron County, for making K96 your country. 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

Your Country K96, and that was Luke Combs, and that's how we get started on the afternoon drive on a Monday. Hey, it's Mike with you up until 7 now. It was supposed to be the Monday after K96 Summer Jam. Obviously, the weather did not cooperate with us on Saturday, so that's still a little bit of a bummer, but that's okay, because Mondays generally are a little bit of a bummer going back to work. But you know, here at K96, we just want to give you a bunch of chances to make your Monday better by giving you a bunch of chances to win some great prizes. So today at 3:30, we have a Mickey's Monday and your chance to win a $25 gift card from Mickey's. At 4:20, it is a Meaty Monday, and we have another great prize to give away from Lewis Farms in Oberlin. Plus, at 4:40 today, I've got a 4-pack of tickets for the Hot Wheels Monster Truck Glow and Fire. And this is going to be at Rocket Arena August 8th and 9th. So if you're into watching big trucks jump over mounds of dirt and smash cars, this will be right up your alley. So we'll be giving those away coming up at right around 4:40. So lots of giveaways today. Of course, we'll have a dad joke of the day brought to you by A1 Services. We'll have random facts brought to you by Erie Community Federal Credit Union. And we do have a Great Lakes Electric Drive at 5. Haven't gotten too many votes today, but the polls are still up. If you want to head over to Facebook now, cast your vote. Make sure you're listening on your ride home from work during the 5 o'clock hour to see if the songs you voted for made the countdown. Right now, it wouldn't take too many.

votes. We haven't had that many people on the Facebook page casting their votes yet, but it's not too late for you to make a difference. We'll also have country music news coming up. We'll tell you what's on TV and streaming tonight. It is a jam-packed Monday, which is good because we need to keep ourselves distracted from the fact that the weekend's over and we all had to go back to work. As we continue on now with Bailey Zimmerman, poor heartbroken Bailey Zimmerman on your country, K96.

From Garth Brooks, Alan Jackson, and Brooks and Dunn to Morgan Wallen, Ella Langley, and Jelly Roll, K96 is proud to have been your country for 30 years.

your country, K96. That was Lauren Elena featuring Chase Matthew. I still don't know how they figured that out. Lauren Elena with Chase Matthew, Lauren Elena and Chase Matthew, Lauren Elena featuring Chase Matthew. Anyhow, it's the two of them. And sadly, Saturday, we didn't get to do K96 Summer Jam. But the good news is the weather was pretty nice on Sunday, and I got a chance to head downtown for the Ironman. We did the live broadcast from, what did we do? 9 until noon. Yeah, we broadcast from 9 until noon yesterday at the Ironman 70.3 Ohio in downtown Sandusky. A big thank you to our friends at Daly's Pub. They let us broadcast from their patio. They reserved a table for us right there on the corner of the patio, so we had the perfect setup. Big thank you to Dave Beer and the entire staff at Daly's. Go check them out. I seriously mean this. Some of the more underrated food, I feel like, in downtown Sandusky. There's some really good food in downtown Sandusky. I feel like Daly's is underrated because people think of it as a bar, but they've got some really good food. The pizza's pretty good, too. Check it out. Head down to Daly's. Big thank you to them. So we did the broadcast. And I live not really in downtown Sandusky, but just a couple blocks away. But my street is on the running portion of the course. So I was blocked in all weekend once they started putting the barricades up. So my car was trapped. But I knew I had to do this remote on Sunday morning. So when I left here Friday night, I took the equipment home with me. And I had to get it, I'm about 3 blocks away from Daly's, maybe 4 blocks away from Daly's. So I took our little push cart, too. So Sunday morning, I load up our little push cart, and I'm taking the equipment down to Daly's. And you might remember that I mentioned a couple weeks ago that Miller Pipeline has been on my street. I don't know what they're doing. They keep digging the same hole every day, and then they fill that hole back in, and then they dig the same hole every day. Well, in the process of doing this, they also tore up a bunch of the sidewalks, and they didn't get their work done because they couldn't work Thursday,

0: Sam Friday because we had the smoke come in. I understand that. We don't want anyone to get smoke inhalation or get sick because of nauseous chemicals in the air. But because they didn't get their work done and they have to come back and dig the exact same hole again, all the places that they tore up the sidewalk didn't get reconcreted again. So I'm trying to push this cart downtown for the remote, and it's like an off-road setting. What I really needed was a monster truck from the show that we're going to be giving away at 440. It was a pain, but we made it down there. We got set up, and I don't know if you know anything about downtown Sandusky, but once you get downtown, it is kind of a downhill slope that heads towards the Sandusky Bay. So going down to Daly's was super easy. Once I got to that downhill slope, getting back from Daly's to my house, pushing this cart back uphill with, I don't know, 8,000 pounds of radio equipment on it was not as easy as getting there. And then, of course, I get back to the sidewalks that have been demolished by Miller Pipeline. It was a whole thing, but it worked out for the best. Enjoyed our time down there, our live broadcast. First time we've done it, I think it was a success. And I think, you know, weather pending. These things are always weather pending. Even yesterday, because of the winds coming out of the northeast, they had to cancel the swim portion of the triathlon. So it's always weather pending. But weather pending, hopefully we'll be back next year. I think it was a good time. And again, big thank you to Dave Beer and the staff at Daly's. They made it possible. They gave us a spot to set up just beyond the finish line. Saw a lot of locals finish, cross the finish line. A lot of success. So that was awesome. Had a good Sunday. Just wish things would have worked out a little bit better Saturday. And I wish we wouldn't have had the Canadian smoke come in so Miller Pipeline could have finished up the projects that they were working on, and maybe the city could have fixed the sidewalks in time for me to push that cart to Daly's and back. But, you know, such is life sometimes. I guess I got a good workout out of the whole deal. That was my Iron Man on Sunday, pushing that dumb cart on the off-road portions of the torn-up sidewalk. As we take a break on Your Country, K96.
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4: From the National Weather Service, we do have a chance of showers and thunderstorms this evening, along with increasing cloudiness and lows around 68. Tomorrow, we do have a chance of showers and thunderstorms to go with mostly cloudy skies. High temperatures will reach right around 86 degrees.
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That was Dustin Lynch. 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We've had heat advisories where the temperature has felt like it was 107 degrees. 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But right now, it is a Mickey's Monday, which means it's your chance to win a $25 gift card from Mickey's stores. 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Right now, it's your chance to win a $25 gift card from Mickey's. All you have to do is give me a call at 419-621-9696. Again, the number to call is 419-621-9696. We're going to be going with caller number 8 on a Mickey's Monday as we continue on with Mitchell Tenpenny on Your Country, K96.

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1: It's time for your random facts of the day.
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4: Alright, here we go. Random facts on a Monday brought to you by Erie Community Federal Credit Union. Random fact number one. Soccer has overtaken baseball to become America's third favorite sport. American football is number one by a wide margin, followed by basketball. Then you have soccer, and then baseball, which used to be the national pastime. Hockey comes in fifth, followed by tennis, boxing slash MMA. They group those together. And then golf. Random fact number two. Australia has over 10,000 beaches, so you could visit a new beach every day for over 27 years. Random fact number three. The legendary bass line from the White Stripes song Seven Nation Army wasn't played on a bass. They used a guitar that was lowered an octave. I feel like I've been lied to all this time. Random fact number four. The Backstreet Boys and TLC both passed on recording the song Baby One More Time, so it went to a brand new artist named Britney Spears, who all these years later has lost her mind. Maybe that wouldn't have happened if TLC would have taken Baby One More Time. Random fact number five. Oregon and Ohio State played in the championship in the first ever college football playoff in 2015. And in the finals of the first ever college basketball Final Four in 1939. Ohio State won in football by a wide margin. If I remember correct, it was like 42-20. And Oregon won in basketball. But we all know that Oregon is known for cheating. Anyhow, there's your random facts on a Monday. Hey, by the way, July 31st is I Love My Credit Union Day, and we're celebrating with Credit Union Facts. 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

0: be back tomorrow at right around 3:40, brought to you by Erie Community Federal Credit Union. Now, I'm sure Oregon did cheat in that basketball game in 1939. I can't prove it, but I have a hunch. As we take a break on your country, K96.
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0: From the National Weather Service, we do have a chance of showers and thunderstorms this evening, along with increasing cloudiness and lows around 68. Tomorrow, we do have a chance of showers and thunderstorms to go with mostly cloudy skies. High temperatures will reach right around 86 degrees.
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Your Country K96, that was Morgan Wallen and Ernest. And here on the Afternoon Drive, we celebrate all the holidays. Now, yesterday was a holiday. We were off, so we didn't get a chance to celebrate. But I do want to wish everyone a belated Happy National Ice Cream Day. That's right. Yesterday was National Ice Cream Day. It was a nice warm day. Would have been a good day to have some ice cream. So I hope you guys got a chance to celebrate with a scoop, maybe two scoops, maybe 12 scoops. I'm not here to judge. I just hope you got a chance to celebrate. And Instacart just released some ice cream sales data. And they gave us every state's number one flavor. But it won't take that long to go through every state's number one flavor because it's all the same. The most ordered ice cream everywhere in the country is vanilla, which doesn't sound too exciting, but it is the traditional standby, I feel like. And you can add all the toppings to vanilla. It doesn't matter what you add. Vanilla is going to go with it. Some of the toppings don't go as well with other flavors. Like, you wouldn't get strawberry ice cream and put Reese's Pieces in it. That wouldn't work. So that's probably why vanilla. So the 10 most ordered flavors, I mentioned vanilla is number one, 20.9% of all ice cream orders. Then you have chocolate at 7.9% at number two. Cookie dough is number three at 6.9%. Cookies and cream is number four at 5.8%. You have chocolate fudge slash brownie at number five at 5.1%. You have peanut butter at 4.7%. That comes in at number six. At number seven, mint chocolate chip at 4.7%. At number six, coffee flavored comes in at 4.5%. At number nine, you have strawberry at 3.7%. And at number 10, you have cherry at 3.1%. So vanilla, at least my theory, is number one because it's what mixes with all the different fudges and toppings and whatever you guys add to your ice cream. That is my theory anyhow. I could be wrong, but either way, I hope you guys got a chance to celebrate yesterday. So happy belated National Ice Cream Day to everyone out there. As we continue on now with Brantley Gilbert on Your Country K96.

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Your Country K96, that was Lady A, and the World Cup came to a conclusion yesterday. Early evening, the match came to a conclusion, and it was Spain. Spain beat Argentina 1-0. They went into extra time, and then they went into overtime, but eventually Spain got it done. I think Spain went the entire tournament and only gave up one goal. I think they just gave up one goal in their match against France. But the World Cup ended. Yesterday was the finals, and a lot went down. They also had a third-place game, which England beat France in the third-place game 6-4, which in NBA terms, that would be a game that was like 749-613. That's a lot of scoring for a soccer match, especially at that level of play. And then you get to Sunday, the stadium was MetLife Stadium in the, well, it's in New Jersey, but it's the home of the New York Giants and the New York Jets. Although they probably don't claim the New York Jets in the stadium because they're almost as embarrassing as the Cleveland Browns.

So that went down, and there was a lot of celebrities there. Matt Damon was there. Matt Damon had a huge weekend. The Odyssey made a bazillion dollars. Jay-Z and Beyonce were there. Timothy Chalamet was there with Kylie Jenner. I don't know why I said Brenner there, but Kylie Jenner. Will Ferrell was there. David and Victoria Beckham. Yeah, that's right. David Beckham, bend it like Beckham. Kevin Hart, Serena Williams, Javier Bardem, and John Hamm were there. The champion New York Knicks players were represented. You had Jalen Brunson and Karl Anthony Towns there. You had Adrian Brody, Richard Gere, with or without the gerbil, I'm not sure. Jason Sudeikis was there. Dwayne Wade and Gabrielle Union were there. Rob Gronkowski was there. He didn't know what was going on from all the hits to the head, but he was there. And Anya Taylor-Joy was there as well. Now, Post Malone kicked off the show with a performance of a new track called Chrome Heartbreaker. Jennifer Hudson sang the U.S. National Anthem. It was really, really good. Tom Cruise showed up to tell us how awesome the World Cup was, which, I don't know. I couldn't figure out why Tom Cruise was the guy they picked, and I couldn't figure out why Tom Cruise was hanging out with Miss Piggy and Kermit the Frog. That part of it was kind of weird. They had a fun halftime show that featured Madonna, Shakira, Justin Bieber, BTS. I admit, I didn't really know who BTS was, but now I do. I mean, I knew the name, but I didn't know them or their music. Now I do a little bit. And Dr. Teeth and the Electric Mayhem played Seven Nation Army as well. And like I mentioned, some of the Muppets were there. Kermit, Miss Piggy, Elmo, Cookie Monster, and the Count. Oh, the Count must have been annoyed, though, that the match ended 1-0. He would have had more fun at the third place game. They should have let the Count go to the third place game between England and France. He would have had more fun, I think. As we continue on with Rodney Adkins on Your Country, K96.

0: Your Country K96, and it is it. What? Why are you mad now, Gert? I'm sorry we didn't take you to the Iron Man. I think you... Yes, you would have been pretty good at the swimming portion, but the swimming portion got canceled. So I apologize, Gertie. Next year, if we go back to the Iron Man, we will take you. But right now, we have to get on to Meaty Monday, which is brought to you by Lewis Farms. Fire up those grills and smokers. It's time for some farm fresh flavor. 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Again, the number to call is 419-621-9696. Caller number 8, going to win 8 quarter-pound burgers from Lewis Farms Beef Barn on Plate Road in Oberlin on a Meaty Monday on Your Country, K96.
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3: From the National Weather Service, we do have a chance of showers and thunderstorms this evening, along with increasing cloudiness and lows around 68. Tomorrow, we do have a chance of showers and thunderstorms to go with mostly cloudy skies. High temperatures will reach right around 86 degrees.
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poor, heartbroken Bailey Zimmerman on your country K96. So Deadline has looked over the last 4 years of Netflix's viewing data, and they have put together a list of the most watched shows on Netflix. Here's 20 of them for you. So at number 20, you have Untamed. Not familiar with it. 19, Squid Game Season 1. 18, you have Stranger Things Season 2. 17, you have La Palma. 16, Baby Reindeer. At number 15, His and Hers. At number 14, Young Sheldon, which obviously isn't a Netflix show, but it's popular on the platform. At number 13, The Gentlemen. Yeah, that's all right. There's a second season coming. We'll see. At number 12, Wednesday Season 1. At number 11, One Piece Season 1. I don't know. They've got like 14 versions of One Piece. There's the anime, there's a live action, and I think there's a Lego version. I don't know which version this is, but anyhow, we're into the top 10 now. At number 10, Season 6 of Peppa Pig, 127.4 million streams. At number 9, Stranger Things Season 1, 127.5 million. At number 8, Wednesday Season 2, 133.1 million streams. 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At number 6, Fool Me Once, 138.3 million streams. At number 5, Stranger Things Season 5, 149.1 million streams. I find it interesting that more people watch Season 5 of Stranger Things than Season 1 of

or season two of Stranger Things? Because don't you have to kind of watch the first couple of seasons to know what's... Anyhow. At number four, Bridgerton season three, $154.2 million. At number three, Squid Game season three, 155.8 million streams. At number two, Adolescence, 171.6 million streams. And at number one, by a wide margin, Squid Game Season 2, 225.4 million views. So that, obviously, that data is worldwide, because Squid Game was super popular in multiple countries. Some of these, I think, were only really popular in the United States, but it still seems weird to me that Stranger Things Season 5 would have so many more views than, like, Season 1, Season 2, Season 3, Season 4, because you kind of had to watch those seasons to understand some of what was happening in Season 5. But whatever. So there you go. Any shows on there that you're surprised that people watch that much? Any shows that you're surprised that aren't on there that you thought were probably going to get more views? Well, it's up to you. Start watching and rewatching shows and see if you can get that view count up, if it means that much to you, I guess. As we continue on with Keith Urban on Your Country, K96.

0: Your Country K96, that was Luke Bryan, and hey, let's give some more stuff away. 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Again, the number to call, 419-621-9696. 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
1: 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And the tax code is complex and unforgiving. So it's not surprising if you're one of the millions of Americans that owe back taxes to the IRS.

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5: 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I'm John Perkins with a Brownfield Market Update. 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Stein has yield. Soybeans and corn are supported by weather concerns. August beans were up 21.5 at 12.26. September was 22 higher at 12.15.5. September corn is 4.75 higher at 4.49.5. And December was up 5.5 at 4.73. Live and feeder cattle were supported by oversold signals and a higher midday move in pork. August was up 210 at 226.52, and October was 260 higher at 223.30. August feeders were 605 higher at 352. Nearby hogs were down. Deferred months were up on spread adjustments. August lean was 37 cents lower at 101.27, and October was down 22 at 87.72. John Perkins, Brownfield.
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8: From the National Weather Service, we do have a chance of showers and thunderstorms this evening, along with increasing cloudiness and lows around 68. Tomorrow, we do have a chance of showers and thunderstorms to go with mostly cloudy skies. High temperatures will reach right around 86 degrees.
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0: 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That was Jordan Davis. 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We will announce the winner coming up this Wednesday, which is July 22nd. So you still have a little bit of time. 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On the way, we've got news with Chris Morgan. Then it's time for a Great Lakes Electric Drive at 5. But right now, it's Chase Matthew.
1: Hey, y'all, I'm Chase Matthew. Here's my new song, Holding It Down. Holding It Down is about the small-town heroes and realizing you don't got to leave your small town to be a hero. I'm talking the firefighters, the EMS, the police, the teachers, the doctors, the nurses, and everybody else in between that keeps a small town going on a daily basis.

0: What's up? I'm Chase Matthew. You just heard my song, Holding It Down.
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1: 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Good afternoon, I'm Chris Morgan. A Wakeman man has been charged with domestic violence. According to the Norwalk Reflector, 38-year-old Anthony Storer is accused of attempting to strangle a pregnant woman at a mobile home park earlier this month. Storer is due in court on Wednesday. Governor Mike DeWine has announced the awarding of $11.9 million in grants to help 73 counties prepare sites for redevelopment by demolishing existing unsafe, blighted buildings. In Erie County, funds will go towards property at 1109 Washington Street in Sandusky. In Huron County, money is headed to New London for property on 2560 Prospect Road and 4673 N Road in Norwalk. In Ottawa County, funding goes to Port Clinton for property on 5535 Route 163. A Milan native has qualified for the Ironman 70.3 World Championships. The Sandusky Register reports Kim Weichel won the female 45 to 49 age group for the second straight year to qualify for next year's 70.3 Ironman Championship event in Chattanooga, Tennessee. Weichel finished in 4 hours, 11 minutes, and 47 seconds in the run and bike portion of Ironman 70.3 in Sandusky after the swim portion was canceled due to rough conditions. A first-of-its-kind hiring event in Northeast Ohio will be held this Saturday. The Lorain County Veterans Service Commission will host the National Hire a Vet Day job fair from 10 a.m. to 2 p.m. at Amherst VFW Post 1662. The event will give area veterans the opportunity to meet actively hiring employers, receive certain benefits through veteran affairs claims, gather information about veteran-owned businesses, and learn about other resources. In sports, the Cleveland Guardians are right back in action tonight at home against Minnesota, starting at 6:40 on 95.3 WLKR. For your weather tonight, expect a chance of showers and thunderstorms with increasing clouds and a low of 68. For tomorrow, showers likely and possibly a thunderstorm as well, with mostly cloudy skies and a high near 86. I'm Chris Morgan at K96 Local News. 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
1: 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So here's what we've heard so far today. Coming in at number 5, it was Zach John King with Get to Drinkin'. At number 4, it was Bailey Zimmerman, Chevy Silverado. At number 3, Lainey Wilson with Phone Keys Wallet. And at number 2, we just heard Boots Off from John Party. After the break, it'll be song number 1.
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5: From the National Weather Service, we do have a chance of showers and thunderstorms this evening, along with increasing cloudiness and lows around 68. Tomorrow, we do have a chance of showers and thunderstorms to go with mostly cloudy skies. High temperatures will reach right around 86 degrees.
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0: Your Country K96, that was Ella Langley and Morgan Wallen. Don't forget, we're getting closer and closer now to the return of the local sports shout-out brought to you by Wendy's. 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But I do want to remind you that coming up tomorrow, the county fair tour for K96 is officially underway, as we will be broadcasting from the Ottawa County Fair, which, at least since I've been here, this is the first time that we'll be broadcasting from the Ottawa County Fair. The fair itself runs the 19th through the 26th. It is the 62nd annual Ottawa County Fair. And, you know, it features all the fair fun, the delicious foods, the rides, the entertainment, and, of course, the exhibits from the 4-H'ers across Ottawa County. So tomorrow from 3 until 6 during the afternoon drive, we will be joined by Carrie, and her broadcast will be brought to you by Shores and Islands, Ohio. It's a sure thing, as well as Friendship, Firelands Federal Credit Union, American Driving School, Kohl's Energy, Mickey's, Firelands Regional Medical Center, and Tropical Smoothie Cafe. So again, tomorrow we'll be joined by Carrie from the Ottawa County Fair, 62nd annual Ottawa County Fair in Oak Harbor. Going to be a lot of fun. For more info on the fair, go to ottawacountyfair.org, or you can check them out on their Facebook page. As we take a quick break here on Your Country, K96.
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7: From the National Weather Service, we do have a chance of showers and thunderstorms this evening, along with increasing cloudiness and lows around 68.

0: We do have a chance of showers and thunderstorms to go with mostly cloudy skies. High temperatures will reach right around 86 degrees.
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Your Country K96, that was George Burge. Don't forget, tomorrow it's a Tasty Tuesday, so that means that right around 4:20, you're going to have a chance to win a $10 gift card from El Gran Patron in Sandusky. They're almost right on the corner of Perkins Ave and Route 4 Hayes Avenue, kind of kitty corner from the Mickey Mart there, or across the street, I should say, from the Mickey Mart there. If you haven't been, go check it out. They've got the birria menu to die for. The food is great. And get a margarita, too. The margaritas are tremendous as well. So coming up tomorrow at right around 4:20, it is a Tasty Tuesday with El Gran Patron. But right now, it's Jana Kramer.

0: Sandusky, Vermilion, Huron, and Castalia. 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
2: Lugano reflects on North Wilkesboro victory. I'm Susie Armstrong. 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
1: 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That's Chase Matthew on Your Country, K96. I have a question for you as well. 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

0: Your Country K96. That was Alexandra Kay. And if this guy is willing to do this for Mount Dew, what do we want to know, or what would he do for a Klondike bar? Remember those commercials? What would you do? Anyhow, last week, an employee with a portable toilet company in Kansas City, so the porta potties are portalettes, went to collect a porta potty, but it was locked. The worker shouted that he'd give the person inside 10 minutes, but when he came back, it was still locked. The worker said that he needed to get out now, and the guy inside said he was not going to get out. The worker flagged down a cop who came and told the guy to open the door, and the guy said he couldn't reach the door. The cop and the worker forced the door open, and they didn't see anyone inside at first. And then a head appeared out of the toilet because he was stuck inside. The fire department had to come and cut it open so he could get out. The man was asked what he was doing, and he said he was trying to retrieve a Mountain Dew bottle that he dropped in. Supposedly, he had been inside for 8 hours. A rep with the toilet company said, "In this business, you kind of expect the unexpected, but I never thought I'd find someone alive inside of one of our units. When we opened the door and we didn't see anybody, we honestly thought that we were talking to a ghost, and then his head popped out of the tank like a game of whack-a-mole or Oscar the Grouch coming out of his garbage can." I don't think there's a bottle of Mountain Dew that is that important that you should be trying to fish it out of a porta potty in the first place, but imagine falling in and getting stuck in there for 8 hours. Again, nothing's that important, people, but it made for a funny story, so good for that guy, I guess. As we take a break on Your Country, K96.
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0: 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Amphitheater at 7 p.m. The 25th, Rewind plays at the Tracy Colston District Stage in Port Clinton at 8 p.m. The 26th, Country Honk plays at the Vermilion River Reservation at 6 p.m. The 26th, the Erie County Ohio State University Alumni Band plays at the Huron Boat Basin Amphitheater at 7 p.m.
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12: From the National Weather Service, we do have a chance of showers and thunderstorms this evening, along with increasing cloudiness and lows around 68. Tomorrow, we do have a chance of showers and thunderstorms to go with mostly cloudy skies. High temperatures will reach right around 86 degrees.
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Your Country K96, that was Riley Green. Time for your country music news. First off, Willie Nelson is releasing a new memoir in November in honor of his wife, Annie. It's called The Last Leaf, Reflections of Late Life Creativity and My Longest Love Affair. Again, that will be released in November. Also, Jelly Roll and Bunny XO's divorce has been finalized. They're splitting big things like homes and cars, and Jelly will give Bunny a one-time payment. Big news for Morgan Wallen fans. Morgan is releasing a new song on Friday. It is called Been By Now. He's been teasing it and even performed it live for the first time on Saturday in Maryland. So look for that on Friday. Also, Darius Rucker is considering retiring in 2 years. He said, quote, I've really been looking at it, and I've played 110 shows last year. I mean, what am I doing? Hopefully he doesn't fully retire. He just dials it back a little bit, because we could use some more Darius Rucker music. And finally, Garth Brooks added two more dates to his tour stop in Indianapolis. His new opening night will now be August 20th, and he added a matinee performance on August 23rd. Garth still hasn't announced any additional cities for his Blame It All on My Roots tour, but I'm sure as soon as he does, people will go nuts for it. It's been a while since I've had a chance to see Garth out on tour. As we continue on with Miranda Lambert and Little Big Town on Your Country K96.

0: Your Country K96. That was Kane Brown. And if you're looking for something to watch on TV and streaming tonight, you've come to the right place. First off, at 8 o'clock on ABC tonight, it is Dancing with the Stars, The Next Pro. 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At 8 o'clock on Fox, you've got the 1% Club. At 9 o'clock on Fox, it is The Quiz with Balls. At 10 o'clock tonight on NBC, it is the summer premiere of The Wall. And on Hulu streaming, it is the 15th season premiere of King of the Hill. On the talk shows tonight, Jimmy Fallon has Kevin Hart. Jimmy Kimmel has a guest host. It is Coleman Domingo. And the guest is Jacob Elordi. And Seth Meyers has Marcelo Hernandez and Minka Kelly. So hopefully there's something in there worth watching as we take a break on Your Country, K96.
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9: From the National Weather Service, we do have a chance of showers and thunderstorms this evening, along with increasing cloudiness and lows around 68. Tomorrow, we do have a chance of showers and thunderstorms to go with mostly cloudy skies. High temperatures will reach right around 86 degrees.
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0: Your Country K96. That was Kenny Chesney, and that's how we wrap up the afternoon drive here on a Monday. We're back with you tomorrow at 3 o'clock, and of course, it is a Tasty Tuesday. That means you'll have a chance to win a $10 gift card from El Gran Patron. That'll happen at right around 4:20. Plus, we'll have another four-pack of tickets to give away for the Hot Wheels Monster Truck Glow and Fire Live at Rocket Arena coming up in August. We'll do that at right around 4:40. We'll have a dad joke of the day brought to you by A1 Services. We'll have random facts brought to you by Erie Community Federal Credit Union. And, of course, we'll have a Great Lakes Electric Drive at 5. You guys have a great evening. I'll try and do the same, and we'll meet back here tomorrow at 3.
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11: From the National Weather Service, we do have a chance of showers and thunderstorms this evening, along with increasing cloudiness and lows around 68. Tomorrow, we do have a chance of showers and thunderstorms to go with mostly cloudy skies. High temperatures will reach right around 86 degrees.
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0: We good enough.
1: Boots off, John Party. Well, Americans may be split on some issues, but we can get together on ones too. Here are some of the things that Americans agree on the most. Dolly Parton, cheeseburgers, pizza, cornhole, lottery scratch-offs, peanut butter and jelly sandwiches, porch swings, and getting it on in the morning. These are the things that Americans can rally around together, man.

0: demonstration on Pensacola Beach at One Blue Angel, maybe getting a little too close to the beach. Everyone's okay, but the videos showing the umbrellas and chairs going flying and everything like that, and how excited people were that this happened. They were like, oh man, this was cool. It was once in a lifetime, but man, they got maybe a little too close. Now the Navy's having to investigate it. If you haven't seen the video going viral, check it out.
1: 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The government is over $38 trillion in debt, which means the IRS isn't slowing down. And the tax code is complex and unforgiving. 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
2: From the National Weather Service, we do have a chance of showers and thunderstorms this evening, along with increasing cloudiness and lows around 68. Tomorrow, we do have a chance of showers and thunderstorms to go with mostly cloudy skies. High temperatures will reach right around 86 degrees.
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0: For 30 years, Erie, Huron, Lorain counties, and the surrounding areas have made K96 their country.
1: He's a ranch hand in a pinch, man. Hotter than the red on the cattle brand. 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A cast iron skillet swinging lid flipper. Now he's a double wide on the county line. Sipping on a six pack of Lone Star Light. She did him dirty, took him

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1: Horseback. 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I cannot picture anyone else singing that song, but Cody was tempted to like pass on it. 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I mean, is anyone else able to pull that song off? 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A deformed wild raccoon named Jimothy has become a viral, loved superstar in Seattle. This guy's hilarious. His body is kind of short. He's definitely doesn't look right. Like, he looks like a trash panda version of like the Hunchback of Notre Dame. But he's running around, living his best life. People are leaving food out for him. They've become absolutely obsessed.

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